0: between the two countries are over.
1: You don't know what the dialogue is behind the scenes that they want to meet desperately to try and end it because they're getting decimated.
0: But President Trump says unless Iran is ready to meet in a meaningful way, he has no interest.
2: Fox's Jared Halpern at the White House. The U.S. military has confirmed that a third service member is believed to be dead in last Friday's attack on a base in Jordan, identifying the soldier as Sergeant Angel Rompersand of Queens, New York. Yesterday, the Pentagon identified James Feehan of Hawaii and Isabella Gonzalez of Carrollton, Texas, as the two others killed in an Iranian ballistic missile and drone attack. Secretary of War Pete Hegseth appeared before the Senate Appropriations Committee asking for more money to fund the military, saying the Biden administration let supplies dwindle.
3: President Trump's following a simple logic. The military requires a generational investment.
2: Hegseth said he estimated the conflict in Iran has cost about $37.5 billion so far. A Mexican government official says the man who was struck and killed by a tractor trailer while running from an encounter with immigration and other federal agents in Florida had been on vacation in the U.S. on a tourist visa. The death of 28-year-old Juan Cornelia Duran was the third death in roughly a week involving encounters with ICE officers. 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
5: Mayor John Ewing Jr. signed the minimum wage ordinance into law today, saying teenagers, even younger ones, often help supplement their family's overall income. The mayor says he is aware of the legal issues surrounding the ordinance and is confident the city can successfully defend any court challenge to having its own minimum wage ordinance. The mayor today also presented to the Omaha City Council his recommended 2027 budget. It's a $1.7 billion total plan that includes a 6.7% increase in general fund spending to $600 million. The latest unemployment numbers are released. The State Labor Department reports Nebraska's preliminary unemployment rate for June is 2.9%, seasonally adjusted. The rate is down from May and unchanged over the year. The national seasonally adjusted unemployment rate for June is 4.2%. I'm Terry Leahy.
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6: Sunny and warm the rest of the day, but less humidity and a lot less heat. 87 for the high. North winds gusting near 25 miles per hour this afternoon. Mostly clear, a low of 63 tonight, and then a 40% chance of a few afternoon showers, mostly to the west on Wednesday. Increasing clouds otherwise, and a high of 78. From the First Alert 6 Weather Center, I'm Senior Chief Meteorologist, Christy Lord.
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2: Hello, America. Welcome to the Glenn Beck program. There's a lot going on in our world today, but I want to spend a few minutes just talking about the Democratic Socialists of America. They released their new program last week, their new platform, and it's important that we go through it. And we've talked about it, how they say they want to, you know, redo the Senate. Okay, well, they want to redo a lot of things. And I've got a couple of lessons from history that I'd love to share with you so you can share with people who are talking about this platform. We'll give you some information. I don't think you're going to get anyplace else. We'll do that here in just a couple of seconds. First, let me tell you about Rough Greens. Your dog absolutely has no idea what healthy tastes like. He'll happily eat a gourmet dinner or, you know, something he found, you know, out of the garbage can. And as far as he concerns, if it smells interesting, it's probably food. That means he's counting on you to decide what actually belongs in his diet. 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It's a powerful nutritional supplement that you sprinkle right on top of your dog's existing food. It's packed with vitamins, minerals, probiotics, digestive enzymes, omega oils, and other whole food nutrients that are likely missing from processed kibble. 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More Years Together starts today. 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Rough Greens makes any dog food better. So the Democratic Socialists of America have released their new platform. And their platform is called Workers Deserve More. Now, you might say, who are the workers? Well, you can ask Mamdani because he apparently knows. Well, no, actually, they asked him yesterday and it stumped him. He couldn't answer who workers were. It also commits to the organization to abolish the United States Senate, replacing the president and the Supreme Court with an executive and a judiciary chosen by and subordinate to Congress. Okay, that means that you just want to abolish the United States of America. They also want to take the largest corporations into public ownership. This is communism. Abolishing ICE, granting amnesty to all immigrants, defunding the Department of War, and eventually writing a new constitution. That's interesting. Now, their words, in their words, you know, some demands may be achievable under the current system, but complete victory, I'm quoting, requires building a new society from the ground up. Oh. Well, the good news is we know how that society looks because it looks like the former Soviet Union or the current Chinese government. Now, this has been done before, and this is where the left loses. They always lose because they combine communism with radicalism and explosions and terrorism. And it's now all starting to feel an awful lot like 1968, 1969. I want to play a little clip here from the Beatles. The Beatles were asked to join this revolution, and John and Paul said, well, we'll think about it. We're going to the Himalayas right now. They went to the Himalayas, and they gave the answer to the left with the song Revolution. I want to just play just a couple of seconds of this. Listen to this part of Revolution by the Beatles.

0: Okay. So in this song, they talk about you want money, but you want to give that money to people who hate? Count us out. You want a revolution? Well, we'd like to see your plan. Oh, your plan is to change the Constitution? Well, we would like to see, we'd like to change your head. You tell me it's the institution. That's what they're saying now. It's the institution itself. Well, you better free your mind instead. And if you go carrying pictures of Chairman Mao, you ain't going to make it with anyone anyhow. Now, they have a chance with Chairman Mao because no one knows who Chairman Mao really was. Or they did back then, but they don't now. He was responsible for killing tens of millions. The number might be as high as 90 million people. I can guarantee you every scholar agrees that it was at least 30 million. It might be as high as 90 million. He was a cold stone killer, but he had new ideas, and these ideas were going to work no matter who in his population had to die. Now, let me play something else. This is from Hassan Piker. This is Piker. First, let me play the one from today, Sarah. This is Hassan Piker praising Chairman Mao. Listen to this.
1: With the security checkpoints, I live streamed the entire process. I got stopped by a cop who thought I was like making fun of Mao Zedong, which I never would and never will. Mao Zedong is one of the great leaders of this world, okay? A man who changed the entire universe, the entire planet.
0: The entire universe. Wow. Okay, stop. Now, here he is from clip from yesterday. Here he is dressed as Chairman Mao.
1: No more to Trumpism, but no more to the Democrats who compromise, who conciliate, and who betray us. No more to the fascist reactionaries, but no more to the Democrats who will collaborate and cooperate with the fascists, who will fund ICE, who will fund Stop. Israel.
0: This is exactly the way it has happened every single time. Now, the Beatles figured it out. The Beatles were like, yeah, we thought about it for a second, but you're blowing things up. You're teaching people to hate. You're praising Chairman Mao, and you say you want to change the Constitution. No. Now, they have 104,000 members, 90 endorsed candidates this cycle, more than a dozen people running for Congress. The mayor of New York City is one of them. And here's what almost nobody that has covered the story about their platform and getting rid of the Senate has mentioned, and they don't even know, I can guarantee you. America's already tried it, and not in theory. In Pennsylvania, in 1776, when the ink was drying on the Declaration of Independence, Pennsylvania's radicals wrote the most, quote, democratic constitution in the Western world. They said, we're going to have one chamber, no Senate, no governor. Just an executive council of 12 chosen by and answerable to the assembly. Judges could be removed, annual elections, term limits, open galleries, every bill printed before the people, before a vote. The guy who presided over this convention and the guy who wrote it, this might shock you, was Benjamin Franklin. This was the cutting edge of human liberty at the time. We're going to do exactly what the Democratic Socialists say they want to do now. Here's what happened. It produced a government that disenfranchised roughly 40% of the adult population in Pennsylvania. They started to require loyalty oaths. They seized property by legislative vote. They set price controls. On October 4th, 1779, an armed militia marched through the streets of Philadelphia to the house of James Wilson. He was one of the signers of the Declaration because Wilson had defended men the assembly wanted punished. You're not standing against the assembly. Wilson and about 30 others barricaded themselves inside and they fired down the street and the street fired back and six men died. And that was at the corner of 3rd and Walnut in the capital of the American Revolution. killed in a dispute between a legislature and the people it claimed to be. See, that's the deal. You claim it's for the people, it's the people's, or it's the workers, and it never is in the end. 4 years later, Pennsylvania's own Council of Censors published its review of what had gone wrong. The assembly, they found, had assumed the powers that belonged to the executive and to the courts, and over the ordinary course of business, they violated those things, and no one could stop it. James Madison read the report. He quoted it in Federalist 48 alongside Jefferson's line about Virginia's own assembly. 173 despots will be as oppressive as one, and an elective despotism was not the government we fought for. Ricky, where is it? Is it Columbia? It's not Columbia. Where is it the despot is now in South America that is...
2: Nicaragua?
0: Nicaragua, not running for re-election. Just canceled the elections, okay? It's easy to vote people in. It's really hard to vote them out, okay? This is where the Senate really came from. The Senate is written, or was written until the progressives changed it, to protect the states. And it didn't come from a love of Wyoming or, you know, Virginia. It came from Philadelphia, from bodies in the street, from the discovery that a single assembly answering only to itself is not the purest form of democracy. It's the shortest road out of democracy. Pennsylvania abolished its own constitution in 1790, 14 years after they adopted it, and they put a Senate in. Now, the Senate, and this is a part that you need to hear, the Senate is malproportioned, and Madison knew it. He wanted equal state suffrage at the convention and defended it in Federalist 62 as a compromise of necessity, not a principle, a price. Wyoming and California each get two senators at a ratio of 68-1. The House has been frozen at 435 since 1929. That was an act of Congress. That is not the Constitution. That was an act of Congress. Expanding it will just take a simple law. Of everything on the DSA list, the one that might be defensible, and conservatives might be the one that should propose this, maybe, because a house closer to the people is a house harder for money to buy. And it was in 1929 that this changed. Maybe we should allow the house to grow again. Public ownership, that's another thing in their platform. That's not alien to us either. Tennessee Valley Authority, the Bank of North Dakota, the Alaska Permanent Fund, Norway's oil fund, which made every Norwegian a millionaire on paper. However, Sweden actually tried the ownership plank. In 1976, the trade unions proposed the Minder plan. Buy Swedish industry gradually and share by share, put it into worker-controlled funds. It passed in 1983. Sweden repealed it in 1991 because they learned that capital doesn't wait around for an act of Congress or, you know, the reading of a bill. The rich people and the people that were actually building industries, they got out, okay? Just like Britain, they nationalized coal. They nationalized the rail lines, steel, power in 1945. And they were standing in front of the IMF, the International Monetary Fund, with their hat in their hand by 1976. India nationalized the banks in 1969, spent a generation growing at 3.5%. Venezuela rewrote their constitution. They took their companies. They took them. They capped prices. They lost 3/4 of its economy and nearly 8 million of its own people in Venezuela. And one place the abolition argument was put directly to the voters, Minneapolis, 2021. The city where it started lost 56-44. But the plank that tells you everything is the Senate. Because Article 5 of our Constitution, written after the experiment of Philadelphia, says no state without its consent shall be deprived of its equal suffrage in the Senate. That's the only sentence in the entire document that the amendment process refuses to reach. Can't do anything. The framers protected the one thing from the future, and this is it. They knew people would try it because it had been tried before, and they saw the disaster that it was, which means abolishing the Senate requires the unanimous agreement of all 50 states, including 25 smallest, voting to make themselves irrelevant. They know that. They know that. That's why the program says we need a new constitution, because this constitution will not allow them to do it. You know, and that's the thing that socialists and communists know. When the only lawful road is closed, you're no longer talking about amending a republic. You're talking about replacing it. The founders were not protecting the powerful when they built breaks. They were protecting the farmer in a minority from the majority that was certain of itself. Every safeguard on this list exists for the same reason, because 104,000 people who are sure that they are exactly right are as dangerous as one king who is sure he's right and considerably harder to argue with. Pennsylvania found this out at 3rd and Walnut. Cost them 6 men and 14 years. We wrote it down so we wouldn't have to learn it again. They are taking us in a very dangerous path. Do not dismiss the Democratic Socialists. They are radicals that want to destroy our Constitution, the United States of America, and our way of life. More in a minute. How many decisions do you think you made today without even realizing it? You decided when to get out of bed, what to wear, whether to have eggs or cereal, what route to take to work, whether to answer that phone call or let it go to voicemail. 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
0: So it's Tuesday, the summer of 250 at the Torch, and we have been studying the Bill of Rights and giving you guides so you can teach your children the Bill of Rights and songs that go along with it that they will like to listen to over and over and over again, and it teaches them. It just pounds this, you know, what every right in the Bill of Rights is about. And there's a new study guide and song out today on the Seventh Amendment. It's about your right to a jury to decide your case in civil disputes instead of just letting a judge decide. And this is such a great thing because it is actually, it shows the founders said, trust the people, not the experts. And we're losing this, that instinct, that check against the experts and governmental power. We're losing this rapidly because at its core, what it's asking you to do, the Seventh Amendment, what it's asking you to do is trust your fellow American. Do we have that anymore? Do we trust each other with our liberty anymore? And if we stop trusting each other, who do we turn to? Yeah, convenient, isn't it? We trust only the experts and the government. We can look at the deep state and complain and wonder how they got all this power, who gave it to them, but that won't get us back to the people. The first step is to restore trust, and that could start in your home, then in your community. It starts with understanding our freedoms and the stories that made them possible. We have to live up to them, become the people who are trustworthy with the liberty of others once again. And you can convince people, you know, who are convinced that clinging to the government is an answer. You can convince them to let go. Get the song and the study guide today, torch250.com. If you're already a member of the Torch, you can get it, you know, with the app or, you know, online or however you access Torch. But you can, if you want to sign up, join us now, torch250.com. It's the Seventh Amendment. And if we don't know how our Constitution works, if we don't know our right, everybody says, I got a right. They don't have any idea what they're talking about. They have no idea what they're talking about. You need to. You need to be able to defend it. You need to be able to explain why these rights are important, why the Constitution is important. It's for you. It's for your kids. It's for your neighbor kids, your grandkids, whoever you can share it with. 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

0: Welcome to the Glenn Beck program. You know, I was just talking to Jason because he was doing the Torch Insider broadcast, and he read a note from one of the insiders who was talking about today's show. And could you just share that, Jason?
1: Yes, subscriber Hair on Fire. She said that today's show is making me feel helpless. What can I do as an average, everyday American?
0: So why do you think she said that?
1: I think there's a...
0: about today's show?
1: It's an onslaught of heavy news, I believe, with, you know, the Cuban report, how they're influencing radicals in the United States, DSA growing in numbers, those kinds of topics and stories, I think.
0: So I have to tell you, when radicals win the streets, they lose the country. Because we are not a radical nation. We're not. Even though we were born as radicals, we are not. And if you remember what happened with SDS, the students, the student-led, you know, socialist, Marxist group, what did they do? In 1969, they went to the Democratic Convention in Chicago at the Coliseum. And the Students for Democratic Society had 100,000 members and hundreds of chapters on campuses all over. And that's about what it's about where the DSA is at today. I think they were, what did they say, 110,000 people? So now SDS, back in 69, is the size of the DSA today. And it's the same group of people. And they gave birth to the Weather Underground, the Weathermen, all of these really, really radical people. And they showed up and they were violent on the street. Remember, it was just a few months before that in Greenwich Village, they were assembling a nail bomb and it went off and it killed a bunch of them. Okay. They had all of these anti-war protests on the streets, and, you know, there was just real problems of violence everywhere. And people were starting to get sick of it because it became obvious to the American people that this was not about the war. This was not about Nixon or Kennedy or Lyndon Johnson. This was about communism. This was about flushing the entire system, and they would take it. They saw the violence on the streets, and people realized these people are not like us. They are not like us. I have hope, because this was the last time this played out in America. This was their last phase. This has grown exactly the same way it grew last time. Now it's stronger this time, or was stronger this time, because it has the corporations, and it has a lot of people on the inside of the government. But they are slowly revealing themselves, and those who are in the inside of the government, who are on the left, you have people now like Bill Maher and Van Jones, who I would have always categorized not as Democrats, but on the left. They are now coming out and saying, this got to stop. They're seeing the poison themselves, and they're pointing it out. And the more people that you get like that point it out to Democrats, the faster this thing is going to fall apart. Okay? It's not going to solve all of our problems. You're going to still have problems with people who disagree with you on the direction of the country and, you know, Donald Trump and everything else. But you're not going to be dealing with the socialist radicals, the communists, who are now saying that they want to change the government. They want to change the Constitution and get rid of the presidency and the judicial process, all of this stuff. That is not what Americans want. So I have to tell you, I find great hope, because I think we're in the last stage. Now, it could go the other way. Believe me, it could go the other way. Let's see how these elections turn out. But it could go the other way. If they gain power and they continue to put people on the inside of this government, we're in trouble. We're in deep trouble. But I still think that it's, you know, there's a greater chance of us succeeding by far than failing. And that is because that comes from my faith in God. I've seen too many miracles, too many things that have happened that you're like, well, that should have happened that way. Donald Trump being shot, the election of 2020, it actually made us stronger. While making us weaker, it woke us up and made us stronger. COVID did the same thing, made us really, really weak, put real problems, but it woke a lot of people up and they were like, wait a minute, I don't want any of this. So everything that seems to be bad, remember, God will use everything for his will. So even the bad stuff is going to be used for good purposes. We just have to not panic. We have to have faith, and we have to do our part. You know, the secret on this is the news is about our collective problem. The news is about our country. And so when we hear these things, we think this is such a big problem. I can't do anything about it. And that's where you start to lose faith. I can't do anything about this. You can actually, but not in the way that everybody thinks. Everybody thinks is, let me ask you this. Who's the most powerful man on earth today? And in ways I've never even thought of as president of the United States. Who's the most powerful man on earth? Donald Trump. Do you think Donald Trump's going to be able to solve this? I don't. If Donald Trump, the most powerful man on earth, can't solve this, then it's not that it can't be solved. It's that it cannot be solved by one man. Nor should it be. See, the left will tell you, yes, one man can solve all the problems. We'll show you. Mom Donnie is saying this. We'll show you that the answer is government. Whatever the problem, government can solve it. I don't believe that. You don't believe that. The collective cannot solve problems, especially with one man at the head of it. Okay? It has to come from individuals solving their own problems in their own homes, in their own lives, and in their own communities and their own states, long before it gets to the country. And so when you feel discouraged, you feel like, oh, if I only had the voice of an angel, I would shake the earth to its core. Well, you're not an angel. You don't have that voice. You weren't given that voice. Nobody was given that voice. And if God wanted somebody to have that voice, he would have given it to somebody. But they didn't. He didn't. They don't have it. So stop looking for things that you're not supposed to have. You're supposed to have the voice you have. Now, how can you use that in your own life, with your own family, in your area of influence? That's what matters. And I have to tell you, we're not any different, you and I. I can't tell you how many years I prayed for, Lord, I just need more of this. I need more information. I need more understanding. I need more talent to be able to explain this. I need more people around me so we can. No. Forgive me for my sin, Lord. I don't. Otherwise, he would have given it to me. I need exactly what I have, except I need one thing that I didn't have for a long time. I'm going to say this carefully so you understand. Humility. What we all need is humility. The Lord's not asking any of us to play the Savior. He's not asking any of us to be the guy. He's not. He's asking you to be exactly who you are. He's asking you to use the tools that you currently have. I guarantee you, everything that you need, you have. And you might be sitting here saying, well, I want to start my own business, but I don't have. But you have everything in you. Now you just have to figure out the path. And that's the hard part, because a lot of that comes with patience. A lot of that comes from just doing the right thing over and over and over again for a long time. You know, I tell my son and my daughter all the time, you don't know who's watching you. You have no idea who's going to cross your path. You're going to work and work and work, and you're going to think you have the, you know, I know exactly how it has to be, and I have to do this, and I have to do that. And then when I do that, then I have to find this person, and that person is going to, no, you don't. You just have to do what you're supposed to do and do it so well that somebody is going to see it. Somebody's going to recognize. Somebody's going to walk by your path and go, oh my gosh, you're amazing. Can I help you? Because I have this tool over here, and I think if we put your chocolate with my peanut butter, we're going to make some amazing things happen. So don't be discouraged. There's really, honestly, I know what it's like to feel helpless on these subjects. I know it. But I say this because I've lived it, and I still fight it every day. I come home some days, and my wife will say, how was the show today? And I'll just shake my hand. Another show of saying the same stuff and not making any difference. And that's wrong. That's wrong. But that, if you recognize that that's wrong in my life, it's wrong in your life too. It's wrong. I know this sounds so stupid. It sounds so stupid. It does sound stupid. It sounds like, oh, I know. But I'm looking to make a real difference. The biggest difference you will make will be done within the four walls of your home. The biggest difference that you can make will be with your children, teaching them, guiding them, raising them, doing all the things that you know. I can't tell you how many regrets I have. I'm like a regret machine. I hate it. It's one of my worst qualities is I beat myself up all the time for things that I missed, I should have done, I didn't do. It's usually not things I did. It's things I failed to do. And watching my kids now at their age, I'm like, oh, I should have done more of the. And my wife and I just have to remind each other every day, we did the best we could at the time. And she'll point out, well, no, we didn't. There were times that, no, honey, but yes, you're right on that. But there were times that we were both so beaten and so tired that that was the best we could do. Again, I'm preaching to the choir, so don't beat yourself up. Just do the best you can do today. And know that if you're doing that, the Lord multiplies. And everything works out. The answer is not one person. It's not one movement. It is one person doing the right thing in the smallest of ways. And when a whole buttload of us do that, the whole world changes. The whole world changes. If the president of the United States is not the guy to fix this, then you know the answer. And honestly, again, the Lord only picked one savior. God picked one savior. We have him. Stop looking for saviors on the horizon. You are the one in your own life. You're the one in politically speaking and fixing our nation. You're the one that will make all the difference. All right, back in just a minute. Let me tell you about C-Factor. All over America, a crisis is happening. No bombs have dropped. There are no tanks rolling in, but there's a battle being fought nonetheless, and the battle is sleeplessness. 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
6: An 11th day of strikes. I'm Lisa Lucera, Fox News. U.S. Central Command says tonight's strikes against Iran are complete as it looks to end Iran's hold on the Strait of Hormuz, as a threat has arisen of a second front in the conflict.
7: The Houthis, they are a terrorist group seen by the U.S. in Yemen. They are now threatening to blockade all of Saudi shipping in the region. Saudi Arabia has already shifted a lot of its exports from the Strait of Hormuz to the Red Sea. Now it's facing a new threat there. This could potentially affect about 3% of the world's oil.
6: Fox's Steve Harrigan in Tel Aviv. The military has confirmed that a third service member is believed to be dead in last Friday's attack on a base in Jordan, identifying the soldier as Sergeant Angel Romperson of Queens, New York. Meanwhile, senators on the Appropriations Committee pressed leaders of the Department of War on two of the biggest questions surrounding the conflict with Iran.
8: Democrat Jack Reed focused on the Strait of Hormuz and whether the Pentagon planned for blocked shipping traffic.
9: One of their obvious assumptions was that the Strait of Hormuz could be closed. Were you unaware of that?
8: Secretary Hegseth said they were ready for Iran's defiance.
10: Shooting at commercial shipping, that would be an ongoing and contested part of the battle.
8: Republican Senator John Kennedy noted that many colleagues want this war to end, asking,
11: what would be the consequences of that?
8: Joint Chiefs of Staff Chair General Dan Kane answered,
12: I assess that Iran...

0: Iran will continue to be a challenge.
1: The war has lasted, with some pauses, nearly 5 months.
2: Fox's Kunal Scott. Ukraine's President Volodymyr Zelensky has fired the commander-in-chief of the armed forces and named his replacement following days of mass protests at Kyiv and other cities across Ukraine demanding his removal. 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
4: Mayor John Ewing Jr. has presented the Omaha City Council his recommended 2027 budget. It's a $1.7 billion plan that includes a 6.7% increase in general fund spending to $600 million.
5: We are going to massively reimagine parks. We are going to strengthen our police and fire departments. 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
4: The budget proposal includes a $5 million or nearly 20% boost to the Parks Department budget. Omaha's mayor has signed a minimum wage ordinance into law, saying teenagers often help supplement their family's overall income. He says he's confident the city can successfully defend any court challenge to having its own minimum wage ordinance. I'm Elaine Lee Irvin.
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6: Sunny and warm the rest of the day, but less humidity and a lot less heat. 87 for the high. North winds gusting near 25 miles per hour this afternoon. Mostly clear, a low of 63 tonight. And then a 40% chance of a few afternoon showers, mostly to the west on Wednesday. Increasing clouds otherwise and a high of 78. From the First Alert 6 Weather Center, I'm Senior Chief Meteorologist Rusty Lloyd.
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2: Hello, America. Welcome to Tuesday. We've got a lot on our plate. I want to talk to you about this new AI dating app and the new AI robot that is now being tested in schools to teach your kids. Plus, something else. Looks like we are on the verge in this race of losing to China. And I'll explain the new Kimi AI that they are coming out with has just leapfrogged 17 spaces. And the next version is coming out, and they're saying, and we'll see when it comes out, they're saying it will leapfrog all of ours. And that's very bad news for the United States. 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First, Super Sure. 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
2: 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So, last year, the Hinge founder and CEO, Justin McLeod, announced that he's going to step down from his role to independently build Overtone, a modern AI-enabled matchmaking company. Oof. Investor round of $18 million for the seed round includes some big players, Firstmark, OkCupid, Tinder, venture capitalist firm, blah, blah, blah, blah, blah. It bills itself as a voice and audio forward matchmaking service enabled by AI and is grounded in relationship science that provides highly curated introductions. Oh, this is going to be so good. No, seriously. You know what? If we could just get a computer to match all of us, wouldn't that just be perfect? Wouldn't we all just be so happy? And you know what? Honestly, try it. I mean, if you're not dating, try it. I mean, I would be trying everything. If I'm not dating, it's so impossible to meet people now. I hear this from everybody, especially youth. It's impossible to meet anybody. Good. So try it. But just be careful. Just be careful. We are entering such scary places right now. You know, there's another story out of the humanoid robot Sally to join the Seneca Nation K-12 classrooms. Located on Seneca Nation territory. What are we doing? Are we sending this to the Native Americans? Is this just like, what? Why? I don't know. Test it on the Native Americans. What is the $57,000 AI-powered Sally? She's starting in high school classes. What could possibly go wrong? She's a robot, brown hair, latex skin, and will be able to move her arms and hands, but won't be able to cruise around the classroom since her legs don't move. Dr. Mac Beeler said it's kind of exciting, but also a little nerve-wracking. You think? Not everybody is open to so much change in education. There's a point, you know, in time where people argued, why do teachers need email accounts? Do we really need to have the internet in school? This is just the next iteration. Really? Because I think do they really need internet at school? I kind of wish we would have gone the other way on that one. But what could be wrong with having AI teaching your kids? What could possibly go wrong? Let me tell you where we are, because We've been here before. September 20th, 1956. And I'm going to tell you this story, and it's going to seem completely unrelated, but it is absolutely related. Cape Canaveral. It's 1956. All of a sudden, this rocket takes off, flies higher and farther than anything America had ever launched. 682 miles up. More than 3,000 miles downrange. It was a Jupiter C. And it was built by Wernher von Braun, his team at Redstone Arsenal. It had four stages. Now, they loaded the fourth stage with sand. Why? Why wouldn't they put fuel in the fourth stage? They put sand there for ballast, okay? The Pentagon ordered it that way and then sent men to confirm that that's what was in that, that there was no fuel in that last stage, okay? Because if the fourth stage had been live, the United States would have put a satellite in orbit that afternoon. Why wouldn't we do that? Why wouldn't we have done that? Sputnik would have become totally irrelevant. Von Braun knew, and he knew why. He asked, come on, guys, can't we? The answer was nope, nope, nope, nope, nope. He knew why. Not a lot of people did know why. It wasn't engineering. The satellite mission had been assigned to Project Vanguard, which was a civilian program, scientific, respectable, and what we said at the time was the proper face for the International Geophysical Year, okay? Nobody wanted America's first satellite riding on an Army missile designed by Wernher von Braun, the guy who used to wear a German Nazi uniform, okay? They were like, we can't, we just, it's 1956. 1956, the war has been over for 11 years. The guy who was killing people with rockets for Germany and wearing the German uniform, we're going to have him response? Uh-uh. So serious people made this decision for serious reasons. And everybody in the room agreed at the time. 379 days later, a Soviet transmitter the size of a big beach ball passed over Washington, D.C., beeping. It was called Sputnik. When America finally answered on January 31st, 1958, we answered with Explorer 1, riding on exactly the same. This rocket had been ready. It was a Jupiter C, okay? The fourth stage this time didn't have sand in it. We had already had this technology. We were ready 16 months ago. We chose to be second, not by accident, but by process. Now, why am I telling you this story? Because 4 days ago, a Chinese company called Moonshot AI released a system called Kimi K3. The numbers are staggering, and this is the thing that we're still arguing about. 2.8 trillion parameters, the largest of its kind ever built. On the Independent Artificial Analysis Intelligence Index, it scored 57.1. That puts it in fourth place in the world, behind only two American models and ahead of what America's flagship was just a few weeks ago. On Arena, where developers compare systems blind without knowing which is which, it took first place in front-end coding, ahead of every American model tested. It jumped 17 places just in the version before it. And on July 27th, a week from now, Moonshot says it's going to publish the weights. Give it away for free. So anyone on Earth with a hard drive will have this for free. Why would they be giving it away for free? Let me talk to you. Especially if you've never used AI before, you don't care about AI, it doesn't mean anything to you, because that's where most people are. You don't need to understand how this works to understand what's at stake. And it you don't need any more than what your great-grandfather needed to understanding, you know, alternating current, to understand whoever wired the country would run the country. Okay? That's what this is. This is not a chatbot. This is not a toy that writes your emails. This is electricity, a general purpose utility that gets poured into everything else. It's how drugs get discovered. It's how weapons get designed. It's how surgeries are going to be performed. It's how your bank decides what you're worth. It's how your grandson learns history. Whoever supplies it doesn't win the product category. They set the terms. Now, why would they be giving it away for free? Because that's the entire strategy, and no one is explaining it to you. You don't give away the thing you're behind on. You give away the thing you intend to make worthless for someone else. If Frontier Intelligence is free, then the American company that spent $100 billion building it has no business, because all of a sudden it's free. Every hospital in Indonesia, every ministry in Africa, every startup in Brazil builds on the free one. And then 10 years later, the plumbing of the modern world runs on Chinese standards, on Chinese assumptions, on Chinese defaults. And no one ever voted for it. They gave it away for free, so everyone is using it. Now the question that actually matters. What does that machine believe about you? The system is not going to be neutral. They're trained. Somebody decides what they'll say and what they won't say. And a system trained under a government that holds the collective above the individual will answer that way, quietly and reasonably, and in a very helpful tone about Tiananmen Square, about Taiwan, about what a man owes a state and what the state owes a man. It's not going to argue with you. It'll just not know. It will never say anything bad about communism. It will never say anything bad about China. It can't. And if that's the free default that half the planet's children are growing up asking questions of, then the most consequential teacher in all of human history will be built by people who believe you are just one cog in a system, one unit of a group before you're a soul. In fact, that group that program it don't believe in the soul. See, this is the race that everybody, they don't understand. That's the race we're in. We're not in a race just about chips. It's not about benchmarks. It's whether the machine that answers the world's question was built by people that think you're endowed by a creator, or one that thinks you were assigned. So here's the stand, or the sand in the fourth stage, okay? We're doing this again to ourselves. Every model, American or Chinese, runs on electricity, physical electricity, out of transformers and turbines and high voltage lines. This is what runs it or stops it. There are roughly 2.2 terawatts of generation and storage projects that are sitting in American interconnection lines right now, nearly double of everything currently installed on our grid. In 2008, the average project went from application to operation in under 2 years. Today, it takes five. Of everything that was applied between 2000 and 2019, only 19% is actually running by the end of 2024. The rest died waiting. Then you have on top of it, once you clear the line, once you say, okay, we're opening it up, now you can't buy the parts. You know that large power transformers, if we just had, and I'm not even getting into it. We had an accident with power transformers, you know, the things that are sitting, you see them behind a fence, you see them up on light poles. This is equipment you cannot build a substation without. You're running an average lead time now of 128 weeks, 2.5 years. The generator step-up units, 144 weeks. And the prices are up 77% since 2019. In April, the state of Maine banned new data centers construction outright. Nope. It just happened again in New York. Now set that against China. In 2025, China's total installed generating capacity hit 3.89 terawatts, up 16% of all of their power generation in a year. They added more than 430 gigawatts of new wind and solar alone. The Energy Information Administration projected the United States would add 63 gigawatts that year across every technology we have. That's 8-1, gang. Not 8%, 8-1. The next presidential election is November of 2028. Call it four generations of these systems. A transformer, if you order it today, arrives in 2029. A project that enters the queue today and says, I have a permitting process. It's switched on if everything goes right in America by 2031, which means the build out that determines whether America is still is ahead when the polls open has to be permitted and ordered right now, this year. We're not going to lose this race by the way people imagine us losing. There's not going to be a surrender. The day this happens will just be a Tuesday. Some months or some years from now, when the thing everyone is using was not built here and it's free, and every step that got us there would have been reasonable. This is not only about money. Last September, a Chinese state-sponsored group took an American AI system and turned it into a burglar, pointing it at roughly 30 targets. Wait until you hear this. Give me 60 seconds and I'll finish up. Rapid radios, every group has that moment. You look up, somebody's missing. Nobody saw them leave. Nobody remembers them taking a different path. They're just gone. How does this keep happening to us, right? You all started in the same place. We're all walking the same direction, yet somehow the group has managed to fragment into separate expeditions. And now you're like, that's why I love rapid radios. Instead of just hoping that you're eventually going to stumble across each other, you push one button. Hey, we're over by the lake. Where are you? Got it. Be there in a minute. No guesswork, no shouting, no wasting half the afternoon trying to figure out where everybody went. Just simple, reliable communication that is ready when you need it, because every group has that person. 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
2: So last September, a Chinese state-sponsored group took an American AI system, turned it into an autonomous burglar, pointing it at 30 targets, including banks, chemical manufacturers, and government agencies. The machine performed 80 to 90% of the work itself. Human operators checked in a handful of times. A small number of these intrusions succeeded. That was 9 months ago. Since then, investigators have found the same playbook running out of servers in Hong Kong using both American and Chinese systems aimed at the government and our financial targets. An American security firm reports that more than half of all state-backed attacks on our technology companies are coming from China, hunting specifically for the AI capability they can't yet build themselves. So they're using our tools to steal the things that makes our tools. So we're not behind yet. Not yet. We are exactly where Wernher von Braun was in the fall of 1956. It's built. It's fueled. It's sitting on a pad. It's waiting for permission. The sand was put in there purposely. We're putting sand in the machine right now into our last final stage. We're putting sand in the machine. I guess that's the bad news and the good news, because if we're the ones that put the sand in the machine and are slowing it down, we can take the sand out. But you have to understand what this means. That's why I led with AI for dating and the new AI robot that is going into schools. These are the things that are going to be, we're going to use these all the time. Now, you're against AI. Most people are against AI. I'm telling you, you can be against it all you want, but it's going to be part of your life. And here's where the rubber meets the road. Medicine. AI is going to start, or you're going to know soon that AI is making a lot of the decisions your doctor is taking credit for. They're already using AI. And once you understand this, and once you understand how fast and how good AI is, you're going to start insisting AI is assisting your doctor. That's when everything changes. Who is behind the programming? Who's behind the AI? 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

0: Welcome to the Glenn Beck program. You know, there was a list put out, I think it was by the Smithsonian. I could be wrong, but it was a list of, you know, the 25 pieces of art or influence in culture that make America, America. And it's interesting to look at, you know, if you had to pick 25 things over 250 years, what would be those 25 things? And they said the number one thing that influenced us and shaped us as a culture was Common Sense by Thomas Paine. That's 100% true. It's a distillation of the ideas that have been happening in the country, and most of them came from the pulpits of America, but it is what brought us the Declaration of Independence. Then they say the next item is from 1799, a farmer in upstate New York discovered a prehistoric mastodon, and he was draining a pit, and he was using the clay and the muck as early fertilizer, and they were like, wait, what the hell is this? And it was put into the Philadelphia Museum in 1801. And this is the first, this set forth the first scientific expedition in America to find out who are we? What was on this land before? Then they go to Star Spangled Banner, Rip Van Winkle, the Headless Horseman, The Life of Frederick Douglass, Moby Dick, Battle Hymn of the Republic, which they go into great detail on this. And that wasn't the original. It actually had some other lyrics early on that were popular. John Brown's body lies moldering in the grave. His truth is marching on, which is crazy because John Brown was, he was a bad, bad guy, a terrorist. America's, I think, first terrorist. Another verse threatened to hang President Jefferson Davis from the tree. Anyway, so then one of the other things that produced, that helped shape us as culture and is American culture is Levi's. I remember when I was a kid, Levi's in the Soviet Union, that was the most coveted thing you could bring into the Soviet Union. You ever met somebody in the Soviet Union, that one thing they would be like, do you have any music or Levi's? Because they were banned. Huck Finn, Emily Dickinson, the Victor Talking Machine. Those are the old, you know, phonographs. For some reason, The Birth of a Nation. That's, they say that's the, that was the shaping film of, you know, that's the only film I think mentioned besides Mickey Mouse. Yeah, it's the only film. Nope, sorry. The Matrix is also. So you got Birth of Nation, which is about the Klan. And was shown, one movie that was shown several times in the Woodrow Wilson White House. A progressive Democrat, by the way. It's a horrible racist movement. Anyway, then Mickey Mouse, absolutely. Robert Johnson's recordings, blues guy influenced rock and roll and everything else. Julia Child, the picture Earthrise from Apollo 11. The Thriller by Michael Jackson. The game Doom, The Matrix. And then we get to our era. The game Doom, Thriller, The Matrix, then The Kardashians, and then Lemonade by Beyonce. Okay. There's a couple of things. There's a couple of things here. I skipped over number 1A in 1948 by Jackson Pollock. That one bothers me because if I have time, I'm going to come back to it. That one bothers me because that was pushed by the CIA, trying to make us look more palatable to the French and to the English and everyone else. They needed America to look much more sophisticated. And the Soviet Union was starting to look so sophisticated. And so when Jackson Pollock came, everybody was like, oh, look, it's paint splatterings. Oh, that's so sophisticated. And the CIA promoted it. We didn't know it. Jackson Pollock didn't know it. He would have probably hated it because he was against, you know, CIA and everything else. But they promoted it. So how much of it is, how much of this stuff did we really, is culture because it was good? I mean, if I would have put another movie in, I would have put Star Wars, but maybe that's just me. Anyway, Let me get back to Beyonce. Really? Beyonce's Lemonade. Now, apparently this is the defining work of 2016 to 2025. And they say it, Lemonade is so important because it made the concept of intersectionality available to every woman. Not just, I'm black, but I'm a black woman and I'm a married woman. Oh, okay. Ugh. So I pulled some of the statements from the Federalist Papers. Okay, because the Federalist Papers was also on the list. Game-changing. The Federalist Papers. Okay. And then I pulled some lyrics from Beyonce's Lemonade. And I want to see if you can tell the difference between the two. Okay. Because they're both what historians now say shaped our culture. So let's see if you can sense any changes in the American culture. I'm not going to tell you which is which. You'll have to decide on yourself. Okay. Here's the first one. Is it Lemonade or is it the Federalist Papers? Just give my fat ass a big kiss, boy. Tonight I'm effing up all your S, boy. That could be the Federalist Papers. It could be Beyonce. I don't know. How about this one? If men were angels, no government would be necessary. If angels were to govern men, neither external nor internal controls of government would be necessary. I think that's Beyonce, but I don't know. Let's see. How about, let's imagine for a moment that you never were labeled as a king, never had the baddest woman in the game up in your sheets. Federalist Papers? I don't know. He's talking about the king, or she is talking about a king. We don't know. We haven't changed at all. By a faction, I understand a number of citizens, whether accounting to a majority or a minority of the whole, who are united and actuated by some common impulse of passion or of interest, adverse to the rights of other citizens or to the permanent and aggregate interests of the community. That could be Lemonade. I'm not sure. And then there's this one. Middle fingers up, put them hands high, wave it in his face, tell him, boy, bye. Tell him, boy, bye. Middle fingers up. I ain't thinking about you. I think this is a trick question. I think that's from the Declaration of Independence, but I'm not sure. So you have Beyonce and the Kardashians defining our culture like common sense, or another one on the list, Moby Dick. Moby Dick or the Kardashians. I saw a comment from Mom Wars, the Substack Mom Wars. I don't know if you saw Angie Sullivan of the I've Had It podcast told her co-host Jennifer Welsh that she was inherently distrustful of parents who actually enjoy spending their time with children. She says it's weird as F. Do we happen to have that clip or not? Okay. It was last Tuesday's episode of the I've Had It podcast. And Sullivan is making fun of homeschooling families, saying that it's effing weird as F. It's weird to want to be with your kids. Now, this is moms. This is women. Moms. Just weird to want to be with your kids. That's why you should send them to school and not homeschool. Because if you're homeschooling, it's just weird. You want to be with your kids all the time? Yeah, I do. I still want to be with all my kids. I really miss them when they're gone. Why is that weird all of a sudden? In this mom's war piece, Bethany Mandel points out that the stories conservatives tell about loving their kids who are a mess sometimes, but a blessing, is totally different than what we're seeing more and more on the left, where kids are portrayed as a burden or a barrier to success. Culture is, she writes, in many ways, simply an accumulation of the stories we tell one another. If the loudest voices in our culture insist that children are primarily burdens, inconveniences, and obstacles to we shouldn't be surprised when young adults begin delaying parenthood or decide that they're against it altogether. Culture is all about the stories we tell ourselves. And the stories we're telling ourselves ain't Moby Dick anymore. It's Lemonade. It's Lemonade. It's the Kardashians. And that leads you to a culture that says, you're just a weirdo if you want to spend your time with your kids. That your kids are going to end up weird if they're homeschooled. You know what? If weird means they don't have blue hair, they're not against the United States, they understand what communism is, they can tell me about the bad things the United States did and the good things the United States, that if it's weird that you can read more than a page and not at an eighth grade level when you're entering college, if that makes you weird, I'm all for it. I'm all for it. By the way, you can go to glenbeck.com/chasingembers right now for stories better than the Kardashians or Lemonade. 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Add to the culture. I mean, it's no Lemonade. But then again, what is? More in a minute. 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Remember the old saying, if everybody was jumping off a cliff, would you do it too? 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
0: Welcome to the Glenn Beck Program. So, it's got some insight in from Torch Insiders, Nicole. Glenn, if you raise them right, you actually enjoy your kids. I don't know if I raised mine right and I still enjoy my kids. Southtown, USA, Glenn quoting Beyonce was not on my bingo card today. Believe me, you think it's weird. Try being me. Dr. Smith Joseph, Joshua. Said, nothing about jazz shaping our culture, unacceptable. Yeah, that is a little weird, you know, especially since, I mean, it's a black art form, you know, and nothing really about jazz, because that is absolutely American, absolutely American. Greg never left the merry-go-round. What about Glenn's favorite spoken poem? I never thought of this. He's right. Where the hell my phone? Where the hell my phone? It's a super, super classic. You know, that is the one that some point archaeologists are going to start digging, and they're like, hey, I found this culture and it looks like it was a great culture. What wiped it out? All of a sudden it just died. And then somebody's going to find where the hell my phone, and they're going to be like, I found it. I know what killed it. It's why it disappeared quickly. Joshua 8441. Glenn, the women on that podcast that you were talking about where they say it's weird to spend time with your kids or want to spend time with your kids, and that homeschool kids are just weird and stupid. They're the type of women who would abort their kids but pay for their dog's cancer treatments. Yeah. Yep. Yep. And to make it worse, they do it for their cats too. And me, if I had a cat, I'd smoke around the cat. I mean, I'd be smoking around the cat all the time, just like secondhand smoke. It's got to work. Just smoking all the time. I don't know why I say things like that, because all the cat, I just like pissing off cat lovers. I think that's what it is. I just, Just it's for fun for me. It's my kind of fun. Did you see The Odyssey, Ricky? You said it sucked.
11: Oh, I wouldn't say sucked. I took one for the team. I did see it. It's not a masterpiece, in my opinion. You could see it for yourself and be disappointed.
0: I'm going to go see it because I've had the opposite reviews from friends who said, oh, no, it's really good. So is it just a good movie? Is it a good movie?
11: It's good. It's not a masterpiece. He'll get an Oscar for the DEI crap. But
0: Oh, jeez. Okay. On tomorrow's program.

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4: Day 11 of strikes. I'm Lisa Lacera, Fox News. Central Command says this latest round lasted for about an hour as the U.S. continues to work to end Iran's stranglehold on the Strait of Hormuz. This as President Trump issues a warning to Iran.
5: Instead of diplomacy, both sides warning that this war could get out of hand, could escalate further. In the White House today, President Trump saying the U.S. has been nice so far, but there have been much more severe options on the table that could happen.
6: If we left today, it would take them decades to rebuild. And I don't believe they could ever rebuild. And honestly, they haven't seen anything yet.
5: Iran's foreign ministry also making a somewhat veiled threat. The spokesperson saying, when asked about the possibility of a U.S. invasion of Iran, saying there are many in Iran who are counting down the moments until that happens. Basically saying, bring it on.
4: Fox's Steve Harrigan in Tel Aviv. The U.S. military has confirmed a third service member is believed to be dead in last Friday's attack by Iran in Jordan, identifying her as Sergeant Angel Rompersad of Queens, New York. The number of dead in the Iran conflict is now 18. A heated exchange on Capitol Hill as War Secretary Pete Hegseth is confronted by Michigan Democratic Senator Gary Peters over the strategy for the Iran conflict.
7: You don't have a strategy. You don't have a long-term plan to actually win this war. Win the war. The men and women are going to be able to do it, but they need to have leadership. When will you show leadership?
8: Of course we have leadership.
7: When will you show leadership?
8: Why don't you show some leadership and stand up to your fellow Democrats who won't fund the troops, who stand and play partisan politics while you don't give us the money?
4: Hegseth was on the Hill asking for an additional $88 billion in funding from Congress, much of which would be used for the Iran conflict. The House has passed a stopgap measure that would fund federal agencies through the midterm elections. It next heads to the Senate. 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
10: New numbers show Nebraska's preliminary unemployment rate for May of this year was 3%, seasonally adjusted, unchanged from April, and up 0.1% over the year.
11: Things like the leisure and hospitality was the largest growth over the month. Mining construction is picking up as the summer jobs are starting there as well. And we also saw some in other services, which is kind of a catch-all for a lot of different types of activities.
10: The State Labor Department's Scott Hunziker says the private education and health services sector decreased, which is typical for the spring and summer. Mayor John Ewing Jr. signed the minimum wage ordinance into law today, saying teenagers often help supplement their family's overall income. The mayor says he's aware of the legal issues surrounding the ordinance and is confident the city can successfully defend any court challenge. I'm Elaine Lee Irvin.
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12: increase in clouds overnight, but it will be cooler and more comfortable with temperatures in the upper 50s and low 60s Wednesday morning. Mostly cloudy with scattered rain and a few thunder showers.

It's officially the dog days of summer all across the country. But now is the time to man up and tackle summer head on. The American Patriots at Chalk, C-H-O-Q, want you to know that now is the time to choose strength and vitality over weakness and complacency. The problem is men's testosterone levels are

0: When was the last time you woke up actually feeling rested or got through the day without feeling stressed out? 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
1: An 11th night of attacks. I'm Sue Guzman, Fox News. Another night of U.S. airstrikes against Iran is complete. Fox's Steve Harrigan has more from Tel Aviv.
2: CENTCOM saying that the strikes for tonight lasted at least 1 hour. The purpose of the strikes, once again, to try and degrade Iran's ability to attack shipping in the Strait of Hormuz. Iran was able to disable a Kuwaiti tanker inside the Strait of Hormuz in the past 24 hours. The crew had to evacuate off the coast of Oman. Also, they attacked a desalination plant inside Kuwait. So continuing to harass U.S. allies in the region. Instead of diplomacy, both sides warning that this war could get out of hand, could escalate further. In the White House today, President Trump saying the U.S. has been nice so far, but there have been much more severe options on the table that could happen.
1: Meanwhile, Iran's interior minister visited Pakistan in an effort to try and reignite the peace talks. U.S. military confirming that a third U.S. service member died in Friday's attack on a base in Jordan. He's been identified as 28-year-old Sergeant Angel S. Ramerstad of Ozone Park, New York. The president is pledging support for Lebanon following months of conflict between Israel and the Lebanese terror group Hezbollah. Today, he hosted the leader of Lebanon at the Oval Office.
3: During an Oval Office sit-down, the president revealed that he isn't just trying direct diplomacy by talking to other world leaders. He is willing to try direct diplomacy by talking to terror group leaders. And he revealed this in the context of a meeting designed to try to figure out how to stop the war between Israel and Hezbollah in Lebanon.
4: I would speak to Hezbollah. Yeah. I speak to everybody. I'll speak to people that a lot of people think I shouldn't be speaking to, and things work out.
1: Fox's Peter Ducey. 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
6: New numbers show Nebraska's preliminary unemployment rate for May of this year was 3%, seasonally adjusted, unchanged from April, and up 0.1% over the year.
7: Things like the leisure and hospitality was the largest growth over the month. Mining construction is picking up as the summer jobs are starting there as well. And we also saw some in other services, which is kind of a catch-all for a lot of different types of activities.
6: The State Labor Department's Scott Hunziker says the private education and health services sector decreased, which is typical for the spring and summer. Mayor John Ewing Jr. signed the minimum wage ordinance into law today, saying teenagers often help supplement their family's overall income. The mayor says he's aware of the legal issues surrounding the ordinance and is confident the city can successfully defend any court challenge. I'm Elaine Lee Irvin.
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8: Increasing clouds overnight, but it will be cooler and more comfortable with temperatures in the upper 50s and low 60s Wednesday morning. Mostly cloudy with scattered rain and a few thundershowers, mainly west of Omaha on Wednesday afternoon. High temperatures in the mid to upper 70s, staying cool with more rain on Thursday. From the First Alert 6 Weather Center, I'm Chief Meteorologist Matt Serwey.
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0: The Bulldogs do not play LSU this regular season. That's sports. I'm Frank Aaron.
1: Expect gas prices to keep creeping up again as the conflict between the U.S. and Iran's heating up.
2: 55. Send George a text message anytime at 818-298-6521. This is Coast to Coast.
3: This has not only become a national, but a global lead in the semiconductor industry.
1: He says as more chips are produced here, the less the world must rely on China. A federal judge signed off on what may be the largest class action settlement in the history of U.S. copyright law. Rory O'Neill explains.
4: As part of the settlement, Anthropic will pay $1.5 billion to authors and book publishers who sued over copyright infringement. A group of authors accused Anthropic of misusing their books to train its AI chatbot, Claude. The payments authorized by Monday's final court approval in San Francisco will come in $3,000 installments sent to the owners of 500,000 different published works.
1: Fairlife has stopped its production of milk in the U.S. following a ransomware attack. Matt Mattinson reports.
5: Coca-Cola, which purchased Fairlife in 2020, said in a statement that the impacts of the incident are not yet known. The beverage giant added, however, that the breach has not affected product quality or safety. It's unclear when the breach occurred or when production will resume.
1: And President Trump is imposing additional 50% tariffs on certain Canadian goods over alleged trade discrimination. The White House says Trump is trying to level the playing field for crucial American exports that include motor vehicles, alcohol, and dairy. The Canadian products being targeted range from wine to hockey sticks. I'm Monica Nelson with your consumer and business news.
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9: New Jersey is removing thousands of ineligible voters from voter rolls after a Motor Vehicle Commission software error allowed them to register to vote. Governor Mikey Sherrill.
10: It's unacceptable that the vendor released software with such a glaring error. It's unacceptable that the MVC took a year.
11: Or why something is happening to us, our soul knows.
12: How does it know?
11: Because it's creating it through those contracts.
12: Without any boost or help, but they do it on their own, huh?
11: Well, you know, over on the Astral, it's not a democracy, right? For anything to take place in this reality, every single higher self who is involved in that event is in agreement. And the best example is the global pandemic. If one higher self would have said, nope, I don't want to live through that, they would have, the only thing they could do is jump off the planet. In other words, end that incarnation, because nobody can pressure our higher selves to do anything. George, this is where the concept of fairness comes from. We feel that, you know, in this world, things aren't fair. But on the Astral, they absolutely are. No, you know, whether something happens to you and you think that's bad or you think it's good, your higher self doesn't have that. It's amoral. It just wants to have experiences. So again, a lot.

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6: This is a Bloomberg Money Minute. It's been a rough ride for Bitcoin. The world's largest cryptocurrency has fallen by half since reaching a peak in October and is now trading at about $66,000. Close watchers of the market have been searching for signals that the worst is over. Turning to stocks, the Nasdaq 100 posted its best day in 3 weeks yesterday on a rebound in chip makers. This morning, stock futures are seeing losses. Google parent Alphabet reports quarterly earnings after the Wall Street close. And the National Hockey League admits it has a problem. Players are not well known to casual sports fans. So the NHL Players Association is working to build the personal brands of players and expand licensing opportunities beyond trading cards and jerseys. They're engaging more with influencers, pushing the league's rising young stars such as Devils forward Jack Hughes. 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Courtney Donahoe, Bloomberg Radio.
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9: Taking our pulses here to make sure we're human. Yes. Good morning. Gary Sadlemeyer here on Nebraska's Morning News. One more day for Scott Voorhees as he vacations. Jim Rose, you got a pulse? Lucy, you got a pulse? Everybody, Lucy Chapman?
10: I am checking now.
9: So we're guaranteed human.
10: I'll let you know.
11: Last check.
9: I took
11: By the way, Voorhees won't be back till Monday.
9: Right.
11: You're just gone. You're done today.
9: I have to abandon you after today's show.
11: That is exactly what you're doing. Yeah, here I'd moved on from the first time, and now you're back.
9: Yeah. But you guys will carry on tomorrow and Friday.
11: Well, you know, KFAB has once again committed to the next generation of broadcasters.
9: Uh-huh.
11: So we're giving Peyton Hylock a chance to stand in the pulsating heat of the morning drive show.
9: Oh, boy.
11: And I've told him, I said, no pressure, but this could be the end of your career.
9: No, he's a great young guy.
11: Yeah.
9: He really is.
11: So we're gonna put the training wheels on him tomorrow and see how far down the road he can go.
9: You'll harass him endlessly, I'm sure.
11: No question.
9: Well, we are here, and James brought his Sunday best with him because there's a big meeting later today. You're part of the committee of the Nebraska Hall of Fame.
11: It's a commission, yes.
9: A commission.
11: It's a gubernatorial appointment.
9: And this is the day that you all decide who gets in.
11: Well,
9: and this one's controversial. I guess not controversial is the right word, but it's groundbreaking if it happens because Tom Osborne is up for
11: yes
9: being named to the Hall of Fame, and he's still alive.
11: Correct.

0: hasn't been dead 35 minutes, let alone 35 years.
1: Well, we certainly hope he lasts another 35 minutes.
0: Yeah, no doubt. Governor Pillen will be there.
1: Well,
0: in support of Tom.
1: This is a special session. This is not the regular five-year wheel of Hall of Fame selections. We had one in 2024, and that was Malcolm X. And now we're supposed to wait until 2029, but this past legislative session, the 49 Fulbrights, at the urging of the governor, passed a law that amended the Hall of Fame Act of 1961. And that would allow a certain admission of a specific living individual. So the statute has changed, and this will now allow living individuals in. It is, I think, a healthy reform to this extent, because I still believe, although certainly Coach Osborne deserves to be in, and I think when you have the governor as a former player who has given you much credit for his success in life, that we have kind of an unusual circumstance. We will not have one every 2 years after this. This is a special session for a specific admission of a living individual. And Tom is certainly not the only one who would qualify under the criteria. But if you connect the dots, there it is. But in the past, you're right, Satter, you had to wait 35 years, mortality plus 35.
0: Which is ridiculous to begin with.
1: I believe so. Now, I understand, as a member of the commission, I understand why it was put in place, because you'd like to ensure that those who truly get in endure long after they're done pushing up daisies. But I think 35 years makes it very difficult for people to connect with those individuals. And that's one of the reasons I think that this law was passed. I believe there still should be a waiting period of some time. I don't believe it should be 35 years. No. I believe it should be 10 years. But there are other tweaks that need to be made in the quirky law that in the past has kept individuals of certain renown from getting in. For example, athletes and entertainers have been frowned upon.
0: Yeah.
1: Even though Buffalo Bill Cody is in, he was a little bit of a lot of things, but he certainly was an entertainer. He's in, but he brought his Wild West show brought extraordinary renown to the great state of Nebraska back at the turn of the 20th century. He's in, but entertainers have largely been frowned upon. Athletes have been frowned upon. I believe that there are several that should be post haste put into the Hall of Fame. Let's start with Johnny Carson.
0: Well, you think of Johnny Carson immediately, of course.
1: And he's been gone about 20 years.
0: If he is kept out because of that ridiculous little... Well, I mean, there are people in there, as anybody knows who's read the list, that nobody alive has ever heard of, let alone can describe what they did.
1: That's right. And there are 27.
0: So how about that being a criteria? Will this person be recognizable?
1: Well, to some, they all are. I mean, like Charles Isley is in. Charles Bessie, I beg your pardon, is in. You know, Charles Bessie was a globally renowned agronomist. Now, the people...
0: I've heard of him.
1: Okay, well... Then you're also an erudite guy.
0: Well, not really.
1: Most Nebraskans would not know who Charles Bessie is. Most Nebraskans wouldn't know who a lot of those people are. There are a number of folks of great renown. But this, I hope, what I'm hoping is, and, you know, Tom's induction is not a fait accompli. It's got to be voted on.
0: Yeah, how does this work? So you guys, how many are there?
1: I place Tom's name in nomination. Right. That's my job today. And then it will be seconded, and then there will be some discussion, and then there'll be a vote.
0: Is a simple majority, then?
1: Yes, I believe so.
0: How many members?
1: Not too many.
0: Okay. Were there a lot of pushback already?
1: There has been a considerable amount of discussion. But most people agree, Tom's life and times represent every quality of a Hall of Famer. The question becomes, at what point does he deserve to get in? Now, I'm a big fan of Bob Devaney's. Not because he won games as a football coach.
0: Right, that's a culture.
1: He did.
0: Yeah, absolutely a culture thing.
1: Literally changed the culture of the state.
0: 614, you want to weigh in on that or anything else? Feel free via email, studio@kfab.com, or in your own voice via the talkback mic on your free iHeartRadio app.
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7: From the A1 United Heating, Air, and Electrical Time Saver Traffic Center, that morning rush is beginning to build across the Omaha area. You might see a few raindrops out there, not really causing any big delays. Military 120th to Ida, that construction, that's still going to slow things down for you. And westbound on Pacific, 75th Street to 76th Ave, for about a block there, you've got lane restrictions. That's a look at your roads. I'm Lucy Chapman.
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11: Cool and comfortable today with mostly cloudy skies, a high of 76, a 40% chance of spotty light showers during the morning and afternoon hours, low dew points as well, and a light northeast wind. Tonight, partly cloudy, a low of 63. Then on Thursday, mostly cloudy, 77, and a 60% chance of afternoon and evening showers. From the First Alert 6 Weather Center, I'm Senior Chief Meteorologist Rusty Lord.
0: All right, Rusty, 87% humidity, 60 the dew point. That's why it feels comfy out there. Light northwest breeze. Our temperature, 64. Omaha, 64. Council Bluff, 64. Also in Lincoln.
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14: Omaha Mayor John Ewing is unveiling his recommended 2027 Omaha City budget. The $1.68 billion proposal covers city departments, citywide revenues, and capital projects. The U.S. has launched strikes on Iran for an 11th straight day. The strikes targeted military operations centers, airport hangars, and drone storage facilities in an effort to degrade Iran's ability to threaten commercial shipping in the Strait of Hormuz. A Juneau, Alaska man has broken a 45-year-old record at the World Eskimo Indian Olympics. He managed to walk more than 15 feet on a greased wood pole that's just a few inches wide. He broke the record set in 1981 by nearly 2 feet. I'm Craig Evans. More news at the bottom of the hour at News Radio 1110 KFAB.
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0: Craig. I have a question about the Eskimo Indian Olympics winner. Craig, do we know, was that greased pole Up there above a fire pit or way up in the air or anything? Or is it just
14: not
0: a greased pole?
14: I certainly hope not, because that record has been in effect for so long now that the guy, that everybody's falling off.
0: If you fall off, you just lose. You don't die.
14: That's
0: okay,
14: right.
0: All right.
14: Yeah.
0: Well,
14: yeah.
0: Greased pole. Like I suppose a round, it's round, and not like a beam that has a flat surface.
14: Well, it says that it is, several inches or a few inches wide, not very wide at all.
0: Yeah.
14: So,
0: well, that shouldn't be. Although if it's greased, I suppose.
14: Yeah, that's no good.
0: I want to know what the rules are. I mean, can you wear spiked shoes, or do you have to be barefoot?
14: I'm curious about that. I doubt that spiked shoes would work.
1: Okay. Wait, you want to dig out some of your old golf shoes?
0: Yeah.
1: With a little spike.
0: I'm on a greased pole, I do.
1: How about your old track shoes from Eagle Bend High?
0: Oh, Lord, I hated some of those? I hated that.
1: No, you didn't run track?
0: Yes, I had to, and I hated it. Hated every minute of
1: what
0: it.
1: What were your events?
0: The 100 and the 220 and the 440.
1: How'd you do?
0: Horrible. The only reason I did it, a small town.
1: Yeah. Got
0: there were a couple of years. Said, if you guys want to play baseball, you have to run track, too, because we don't have enough guys for the track.
1: Well, team. That sucks.
0: Okay. I loved baseball. Okay. I didn't see. I said, what is the point of this? I can either run faster than those guys, or they can run faster than me. What is the skill here? Get out there. Yes, sir. That's what you said back then. Yes, sir.
1: You didn't say,
0: you could ask a question, but you didn't argue.
1: You didn't say, let me talk to my dad and he'll get back to you.
0: Yeah, no.
1: You didn't call your NIL agent?
0: No, and if you did talk to your dad, he'd say, whatever the coach says, you do that.
1: Yeah. Those days are over.
0: Gary Sattelmeyer here in for Scott Voorhees for another day. Man, this has been fun. Jim Rose, Lucy Chapman, Craig Evans. So, the Dan Osborne stalking horse, Cindy Burbank, has done what everybody expected and dropped out. She won the Democratic primary for United States Senate, Nebraska. And whereupon, just the other day, she said, I don't think I want to be on the ballot after all. So she did the paperwork and turned it in to the Secretary of State, Bob Evnon. Bob said, well, I got to get an opinion from the Attorney General, which he did. And Bob got back to us, and he said, under Nebraska law, when a candidate has declined a nomination by the deadline, the Secretary of State has no discretion to refuse it. For that reason, Cindy Burbank's name will not appear on the November ballot as the Democratic nominee for U.S. Senate. And Bob said that he has advised the Democratic Party of the requirements for substituting another candidate. So this was all a setup, of course, which she kind of indicated when she ran, Cindy Burbank. So now basically comes down to Pete Ricketts and Dan Osborne, because her name will not be on the ballot. And then there's the weed guy, Mike Marvin, who I don't expect will be a factor.
1: No. Well, if you had any other questions about whether or not the Democrat Party was throwing its shoulder behind Dan Osborne, let those questions now be answered with an exclamation point. And it's deeply embarrassing for the Democrat Party in this state.
0: Embarrassing for the state,
1: too. Yeah, really. I mean, this is the Democrat Party. This is a party that has produced some quality people down through the years. And now they get somebody who wins the primary and makes a strong effort. It was not a subtle deal. A strong effort to get out of the race just to help Dan Osborne. How Jane Clubb keeps her
0: politics,
1: job.
0: Politics, man.
1: I mean, seriously, she's a perfectly nice person, but how she keeps her job is like one of the political mysteries of our time.
0: You need a shower after that story. Story like that. And as Evnon said, he took out the long knives. Bob says, I do not take it. Cindy Burbank has said, I do not take it lightly, nor will I steal anybody else's vote and throw them away by staying in the race. And Bob Evnon said earlier this year, when Burbank first filed a run under a separate Nebraska law, the Nebraska Republican Party filed an objection. They were right, and I acted to stop this abuse then. But the Supreme Court reversed my decision because the objection was filed too late. And now Burbank has done exactly what I predicted in May. She's declined the nomination. That's from Bob Evnen, your Secretary of State. 6:24 now on Nebraska's Morning News here on this Wednesday edition. Onward to the Certified Transmission Sports Brief, Jim Rose.
1: All right, Sadler, good morning, everybody. Did the Red Sox get there to 15 wins in a row, tying the all-time franchise record set only 80 years ago? No. Not because they lost, but they didn't play. The rain in Boston postponed the regularly scheduled game against the Orioles. But the Royals played and won again, 3-2 over the Giants. Lewinder Avila pitched well, key hits. Hey, we may be at the bottom of the stack right now, but we're not shutting her down, says first baseman Vinny Pasquantino.
4: The record's not where we want it, right? But what we can control is going out there tomorrow and playing hard, and we continue to do that on a nightly basis. So we're gonna continue to not give up and go keep trying to have good at-bats, try to score as many runs as possible, keep hitting the ball hard, keep controlling the strike zone, and just playing our game.
1: Yeah, 12 games back, not mathematically eliminated, but close. Going to have to play about 780 ball the rest of the way to get into this mix. Possible, though. It's not a great division on the board in the American League. It was Cleveland 5-2 over the Twins. Tampa Bay beat the Rays. Texas 10 and the White Sox nothing. National League, the Dodgers 2, Philly 1. San Diego 8, Atlanta 3, Mets 4, Milwaukee zip, Colorado 8-7 over the Nationals. Interleague play, the Pirates game at the Yankee Stadium was postponed. Cubs beat Detroit 11-2, Houston over Miami 5-3, Angels 5, Cards 1, Arizona 6, the A's 5, Cincinnati 4, Seattle 2. The Omaha Storm Chasers defeated the Salt Lake City Bees 9-8. Former Husker football player Dante Dowdell, now in his 19th school, was in a serious ATV accident the other day. Okay, it's not 19, but he's a Georgia Bulldog now, his fourth school. He was going to be a factor for him, but not now. He was seriously hurt, and the word is, quote, we are praying for him. In case you lost track, for Dante, it was Oregon, Nebraska, Kentucky, now Georgia. Among the casualties of the ESPN purge of people is Carl Ravitch, the longtime baseball guy, gone after 33 years at the network. He has been the lead play-by-play announcer for the College World Series, so a lot of Omahans watched him. ESPN has a bit of a gilded age construct. There are very few who are making massive dollars there. Joe Buck, Troy Aikman, Chris Fowler, Pat McAfee. McAfee's deal is $30 million a year, and a lot of guys down there on starvation wages at ESPN. J.J. Watt, one of their NFL commentators, went public on McAfee's show, asked him, quote, did they fire everybody just to pay you, unquote. Awkward silence followed. The World Cup soccer final had a big audience, very large number, 38 million on Fox's live telecast, but another 60 million on the Spanish network Telemundo. 98 million at Super Bowl territory. Sports is news on Nebraska's News, Weather, and Traffic Station. KFAB News Time in the Morning, 6:27.
0: Yep, time saver traffic update on your early rush. Here's Lucy Chapman.
7: From the A1 United Heating, Air, and Electrical Time Saver Traffic Center, that morning rush is underway on the Dodge Expressway. Although you're still seeing lighter traffic back to 168th, I-80 looks good between 680 and 480. Big delays on Dodge. Southbound 90th is closed from Dodge. And you're also going to see big delays at Military, 120th to Ida. You've got road work there. That's a look at your roads. I'm Lucy Chapman.
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0: Three-day weather watch, mostly cloudy through the day. Chance of rain, 40% for scattered showers. The high 76, down to 63 overnight tonight. 60% for rain tomorrow. High 77 and 78. With continued morning rain likely on Friday. Right now, 64. 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
9: Fox News, I'm Gianna Gelosi. U.S. forces conducting their 11th night of strikes in Iran as Trump says he has no interest in meeting with Tehran until they're ready to convene in a meaningful way. Secretary of State Marco Rubio speaking this morning from Manila.
10: We'd love to have an agreement where they say we're no longer sponsor terrorism and we will not pursue a nuclear weapon or the things you need for a nuclear weapon. I think if there's a lack of confidence, it's the lack of confidence that the Iranian regime will ever agree to any of those things.
9: The Gulf Coast bracing for impact as Tropical Storm Bertha is expected to make landfall today. Fox Weather's Marissa Torres in New Orleans.
11: Local impacts for New Orleans would also be along the coast. The coastal waters where we do have some surge that's expected around 2 to 4 feet. For those low-lying coastal roads, those could be inundated and impassable as we get through some high tide cycles today and by tomorrow morning.
9: And that's Fox Weather's Marissa Torres. 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
13: At 635, we've got 64 degrees in Omaha, Council Bluffs, and in Lincoln. I'm Craig Evans, News Radio, 1110 KFAB. The 2027 budget recommended by Mayor John Ewing has been presented to the Omaha City Council. It's an almost $1.7 billion total plan that includes a 6.7% increase in general fund spending to $600 million. It includes a $5 million or nearly 20% boost to the Parks Department budget. The plan would increase Omaha police wages over 6%. 9 new firefighter positions would be added. The proposal also spends an additional $5 million on capital projects and increases funding of the public library system. A Grand Island man is facing a felony charge after he was accused of possessing AI-generated child sex abuse material. Police received a report in June from a 17-year-old that her boss had AI-altered photos of her that were sexually explicit. The victim said Brian Falling showed her the image and said that the photo had been shown to other employees. A new study ranks Omaha as the most dangerous city in Nebraska for vehicle thefts.
14: AmericanTrucks.com analyzed FBI data to rank 281 cities across the country based on the number of vehicle thefts per 100,000 residents in 2025. Omaha ranked 63rd overall with an average of just over 462 vehicle thefts per 100,000 residents last year. Lincoln came in at number 159. I'm Dave Bohl.
13: 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Now, let's check time saver traffic with Lucy Chapman.
19: From the A1 United Heating, Air, and Electrical Time Saver Traffic Center, as that morning rush starts to build on the Dodge Expressway and the JFK I-80, also starting to see heavier traffic, especially right around 84th Street, getting reports of a stalled vehicle in traffic lanes eastbound on Dodge at 52nd. And, of course, 90th remains closed south of Dodge southbound. That's a look at your roads. I'm Lucy Chapman.
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0: Nice cool day today, very mild, 76 the high. We've got a pretty decent chance of basically on and off showers. All day, overcast, winds north-northeast 5 to 15. It's 64 in Omaha Council Bluffs right now, 64 also in Lincoln, and here's Courtney.
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1: 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Turning to trading, we're looking at some early weakness in stock futures after yesterday's rally. Google parent Alphabet kicks off tech megacap earnings this afternoon. And after more than a decade of research and years of delays, Johnson & Johnson now has a robot on the market for soft tissue surgery. The FDA has cleared the robotic Ottava device for certain upper abdominal procedures, including gastric bypass. 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Courtney Donahoe, Bloomberg Radio.
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0: The Brass with Morning News. And here we go into this Wednesday. Lightweight rain jacket would come in handy for you today. Interesting little blurb here that I saw yesterday, that more and more Americans, by the way, I'm Gary Saddlemeyer, in here one more day for Scott Voorhees, Lucy Chapman and Jim Rose, Craig, of course, the anchor desk, that more and more Americans are admitting to shoplifting as inflation continues to climb, although it's not climbing. A study from LendingTree found 30%, that's just one in three of us, have admitted to shoplifting this year. Really?
7: 33%.
0: One in three of us?
8: 33% of us.
0: 30%.
8: Sticky fingers? I don't think so. I have a hard time believing that.
0: Well, that's discouraging.
8: First
0: that's
8: of all,
0: true.
8: Nobody would admit that to somebody in a poll. Hey, have you ever shot? Matter of fact, I have. Really? You're one of three.
0: That's up from 24% a couple of years ago.
8: I don't believe that either.
0: This study revealed that 90% of shoplifters cited affordability concerns and the broader economy as drivers of their thefts, often taking necessities like food and personal hygiene products.
8: Okay. Well, now, somebody lifted an orange once in a while, maybe.
0: No.
8: But that by that premise, either you, me, or Lucy have shoplifted.
0: Really?
8: Yeah, three of us.
0: What are you talking
8: about? Under this premise.
0: Oh, one of us.
8: Yeah. One of the three of us has shoplifted. Well, maybe Lucy. I don't know. You know, maybe she's crying. Maybe she's she's crying out for help. You know, this is a gesture. Maybe Craig Evans.
0: No.
8: You know, maybe Craig.
0: Well.
8: I lifted an orange.
19: I doubt that it goes across all economic groups.
8: Right. Now, I believe that of the underserved, those folks that might fall into that poverty line neighborhood, yeah. I could see one of three for those reasons, because, you know, hey, look, I got to have something to eat, and I don't have the money for it.
0: If it's a matter of survival, but I don't think that accounts for 30%.
8: Right. I don't think it's 30%. Because, first of all, a lot of those folks are eligible for SNAP benefits.
0: Yeah.
8: And they'd rather get SNAP benefits than get locked up.
0: Shoplifters target everyday essentials like food and non-alcoholic drinks, followed by clothing, toiletries, toys, technology, electronics, and school supplies. Walmart and other major retailers are more frequently targeted for shoplifting due to factors like accessibility, anonymity, a lot of people in there, and a wide selection of everyday essentials, according to LendingTree in this study. All right. You can be as anonymous as you want to be. If you fire in an email, I won't mention your name. Or you do a talk back, Mike.
8: We won't trace. Trace your phone number.
0: Well, number one, what do you think of this? Is that even feasible? 30%. Number two, have you ever done it? Now, when I was a kid, I stole something one time. I stole something one time and I got caught.
15: Mm-hmm.
0: I think I was, I don't know, six, it maybe happens. Seven.
15: About every kid
0: tries. Do you know what it was? It was a pack of Topps baseball cards and a stick of gum.
15: Did it have
0: a Ben Franklin store.
15: Mm-hmm.
0: And number one, I'm glad I got caught because it bothered me right away that I did that.
15: Yeah.
0: And the consequences weren't pleasant.
15: Mm-hmm. Oh, did you have to run? Burpees at home? Did you?
0: No. Mm-hmm. But I mean,
15: they take a switch.
0: So the question is, have you ever in your life?
15: Did Dad pull out the belt?
0: He might have. And the store owner and everything. You know. So that was.
15: Yeah, that's embarrassing.
0: That was a good lesson, though.
15: Good for you.
0: Anyway,
15: age six.
0: Ooh, I don't know, little kid.
15: Life of crime.
0: I didn't have the nickel. You know, they were a nickel, I think.
15: It was a nickel, and you didn't have a nickel. Wow.
0: I might have been a little
15: things
0: older.
15: I might have been
0: a little older than that.
15: Well, things were really rough for you, man.
0: Tough. Tough, I tell you.
15: It was foretelling of a life of crime.
0: Yeah. 6:44 now. Nebraska's morning news, traffic and weather together, and headlines just ahead.
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19: From the A1 United Heating, Air, and Electrical Time Saver Traffic Center, I-80. Starting to see a little bit of a slowdown for you there. Just heavy traffic between 680 and 480. The JFK starting to fill in. It is Wednesday traffic, always a little heavier. And on I-80 westbound from L Street all the way up to Giles. That overnight construction has wrapped up, of course, but you are seeing a little heavier traffic through there. That's a look at your roads. I'm Lucy Chapman.
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10: Cool and comfortable today with mostly cloudy skies, a high of 76, a 40% chance of spotty light showers during the morning and afternoon hours, low dew points as well, and a light northeast wind. Tonight, partly cloudy, a low of 63. Then on Thursday, mostly cloudy, 77, and a 60% chance of afternoon and evening showers. From the First Alert 6 Weather Center, I'm Senior Chief Meteorologist Rusty Lohr.
0: Hey, Rusty, thanks. Right now, 64 holding steady in Omaha, Council Bluffs, and Lincoln. And a raindrop here or there. Showers, as Rusty indicated, scattered around the area through this Wednesday.
15: And at 6:48 in the morning on 1110 KFB, Jim Rose for Mike and Adam Briley at Berkshire Hathaway Home Services, Ambassador Real Estate. Now, when you sign up a realtor, it's not just the guy that put your house on the market. It's not just the gal that puts you in the MLS and has you fill out all the forms. It's not that. And then host an open house with warm cookies. It's not just that. You got to have somebody that knows how to negotiate. Now, you don't need a lone, shark-style negotiator. But what you do need is somebody that stands up for you and puts their foot down when other realtors come in and say, well, will your guy take $40,000? You got to say something. Well, what's the offer? And I will take that to my person, and then I will make a recommendation. But they don't just like say, hey, if you hang out a couple of days, it might drop some. That's not the Brileys. That's just not how they do stuff. And that's good for you. Now, we have a calendar here, meaning Mike, Adam, I got to sell this house in the next 72 hours. That changes the narrative. Or Mike, Adam, I really want to hang here for a while and see if we can get top dollar for our house. And let's stage this thing right. Let's promote it. And they do that too. But you want somebody who knows how to negotiate on your behalf. If not, then you're just getting somebody average to sell your house, and you don't want that. They've been doing this 55 years. Happy to add you to the team. Go online, thebrileyteam.com.
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12: A man who admitted to chasing two girls in an Omaha park has his charges dropped. A judge dismissed two felony counts of child abuse against the man with cognitive disabilities due to insufficient evidence to proceed with the charges. The House of Representatives has rejected an amendment to the defense spending bill that would ban transgender Americans from serving in the military. Four Republicans sided with Democrats. New research shows an antidepressant medication may help those struggling with long COVID. A joint study shows fluvoxamine significantly reduced fatigue and improved quality of life. It's estimated up to 400 million people are impacted by long COVID worldwide. I'm Craig Evans. 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
0: All right, 6:51, Nebraska's morning news. 6,000 names removed from the New Jersey voter rolls. Yeah, non-citizens ended up mistakenly registered to vote. Governor Sherrill attributed the error to a serious software error in the motor vehicle system that allowed individuals without legal status to be registered to vote. She ordered an immediate investigation and removal of ineligible voters. Fewer than 400 of the improperly registered individuals actually voted, which is, to me, kind of beside the point. How about this? The Homeland Security Department, Rosie, found potential matches of non-citizens registered to vote not only in New Jersey, but California, Nevada, and Pennsylvania in the hundreds of thousands.
15: Oops.
0: But, no, it's the most secure election ever. All right. See. Of all time.
15: Right.
0: Trump's lying. 6:52 now on Nebraska's morning news as we dig in a little deeper on this Wednesday morning on the Sports Brief and the certified transmission update from Jim Rose.
15: All right, Sadler, good morning, everybody. The Boston Red Sox did not tie its all-time franchise record with a 15 consecutive win because they didn't play. Game with the Orioles at Fenway Park was postponed because of rain. But Kansas City got its game in with the Giants, won again 3-2, scored two in the sixth. which is too bad. My guy, Tyler Mahle, was doing fine till then, says Giants manager Tony Vitello.
1: He looked good, as he has the last couple times out, in particular the last two. Just unfortunate, a couple free bases there to end it. And Sam's been pretty good as of late, getting us out of trouble. And at the end of the day, the inning was the difference maker.
15: Yeah, that was. And Pasquantino's finally doing his job for Kansas City. He keeps his hitting streak alive. It's now 16 on the board in interleague play. The Yankees and Pirates were postponed at Yankee Stadium, New York. Cubs over Detroit 11-2. Houston beat Miami 5-3. Dodgers beat the Cards 5-1. Arizona over the A's, and the Reds beat Seattle 4-2. And the National League winners were the Dodgers and Padres, Mets and Rockies. American League, Cleveland, Tampa Bay, and Texas all got wins. Omaha 9, the Salt Lake City Bees 8 in the first of that series in Salt Lake City. The A's infielder Josh Carota-Graver had emergency surgery yesterday. On Monday in the game against the D-backs, he fouled a fastball off of his area, went down, then got up and laced a single. After the game, it swelled up like a grapefruit, ruptured testicle.
0: Ooh.
15: So off to the emergency room he went with his bat and ball.
0: No cup. I got no cup. Sorry.
15: There's a reason they invented the cup.
0: Yeah.
15: And apparently,
0: baseball.
15: You would think that after all these years, that Josh Carota-Graver would have learned his lesson.
0: Ooh.
15: Emergency surgery for a ruptured testicle. The guy doing the broadcast for the College World Series got fired. Carl Ravage, the New Englander, was part of the financial genocide at ESPN this week. Been there 33 years, had done the series for the past three. He wasn't alone. A lot of guys got the ziggy. Thoughts for former Husker running back Dante Dowdell. He is a Georgia Bulldog now, but is probably done playing. He was in a serious ATV accident earlier this summer. That viral photo from the World Cup will be a trading card. You've seen it, the photo of Messi holding Spain's Yamal as an infant. Years ago, Messi was photographed with Yamal as part of a UNICEF photo shoot while he was playing for Barcelona. They played each other in the World Cup final. The Will Chamberlain warm-up jacket, bought at an Oregon Goodwill store for just $3, sold at auction for $89,000. The kid found it in a bin of donated clothes, grabbed it thinking this may be something. He did the online research, and yep, that's Wilt's warm-up jacket from when he played for the Lakers in the early 70s. $89,000. Sports is news on Nebraska's News Weather and Traffic Station. 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
0: 6:56, time saver traffic update just before 7. Let's check in again with Lucy Chapman.
19: From the A1 United Heating, Air, and Electrical Time Saver Traffic Center, a morning rush is on I-80 between 680 and 480. You are starting to see heavier traffic, especially right around 84th Street. Nothing out of the ordinary there. The Dodge Expressway, you're still in pretty good shape back to 168th. And the JFK 75 northbound, you're going to see a little bit of a slowdown as you approach that I-80 exchange. But otherwise, still moving fairly well. That's a look at your roads. I'm Lucy Chapman.
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0: Scattered showers today. High 76 right now, 64 in Omaha. Council Bluffs and Lincoln.
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21: Stopped. The bombing of Iran continues. I'm Dave Anthony, Fox News. The U.S. military launched airstrikes an 11th straight night, hitting military facilities and drone storage, trying to degrade Iran's ability to keep attacking ships in the Strait of Hormuz.
22: We remain open to diplomacy. We remain open to working it out in a negotiated way. But right now, they don't seem to be serious about that. And so we're going to continue to protect shipping.
21: Secretary of State Marco Rubio said that this morning in the Philippines after meeting with China's foreign minister.
22: They've been pretty clear that they don't support any tolling or restrictions on global shipping through an international waterway.
21: Only a few ships got through the strait yesterday, and this morning oil prices keep rising back up. WTI back to around $88 a barrel, $20 higher than when July started, and the price of the gas pump's gone up 17 cents since last Wednesday. Later this morning, the commander-in-chief will go to Delaware, where four flag-draped caskets will arrive. American troops killed last week in Jordan and Iraq.
26: President Trump says it will be a great honor to pay his respects to the American service members at the dignified transfer today at Dover Air Force Base. Last night, the Department of War announced another soldier killed in last weekend's enemy attack, Sergeant Angel S. Ramperstad, 28 years old, of Ozone Park, New York, bringing the total number of service members killed in the conflict to 18.
21: Fox's Jackie Heinrich had the White House. A Trump-backed Republican congressman could be Arizona's next governor.
27: I have every bit of confidence that we're going to win. We're going to get our message out, our message of restoring the American dream to Arizona.
21: Andy Biggs will try to unseat Democratic Governor Katie Hobbs in November. Biggs got more than 70% of the vote, beating fellow Congressman David Schweikert in the GOP primary. Two other Trump-backed Republicans also won primaries. Mark Lamb trying to replace Biggs in Congress. Former NFL kicker Jay Feely is vying to take Schweikert's House seat. A Democratic congressman in Arizona fended off a challenge from the left. Greg Stanton beat a Democrat socialist in the primary. 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
12: It's 7:02. We've got 64 degrees in Omaha, Council Bluffs, and in Lincoln. I'm Craig Evans, News Radio 1110 KFAB. Omaha Mayor John Ewing presented the Omaha City Council his recommended 2027 budget yesterday. It's a $1.7 billion total plan that includes a 6.7% increase in general fund spending to $600 million. The mayor has also signed the minimum wage ordinance into law, saying that teenagers, even younger ones, often help supplement their family's overall income. He says he's confident the city can successfully defend any court challenge to having its own minimum wage ordinance. New state unemployment numbers are released. Nebraska's preliminary unemployment rate for June of this year is 2.9%, seasonally adjusted. That's down fractionally from May and unchanged over the year.
28: We saw a lot of seasonal gains over the month, increase of almost 6,000 jobs in June. They're the seasonal industries that you'd expect, things like leisure and hospitality, the construction jobs, and then some of the transportation and warehousing and utilities.
12: The State Labor Department's Scott Hunziker says the losses were also seasonal and education jobs that aren't available year-round. The national seasonally adjusted unemployment rate for June is 4.2%.
2: The Iowa State Fair just released their list of new drinks for 2026. The list includes alcoholic and non-alcoholic options, including cotton candy beer, an apple cider float, banana cream latte, jalapeno lemonade, and a PB&J beer. I'm Craig Evans, News Radio 1110, KFAB, Nebraska's news, weather, and traffic station. 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
19: From the A1 United Heating, Air, and Electrical Time Saver Traffic Center, still seeing moderate to heavy traffic light in some places so far. On the JFK 75 northbound, the Dodge Expressway, you're still in good shape. I-80 seeing lighter than usual traffic for this time of day. Watch for delays due to construction, though. Southbound 90th is still closed at Dodge, and 24th is closed between M and N. That's a look at your roads. I'm Lucy Chapman.
0: Cloudy one today. We have a few sprinkles in the area this morning and scattered showers will be with us through the day. 76 high, north-northeast breeze 5 to 15. No change, holding steady on the

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1: This is a Bloomberg Money Minute. Hasbro is canceling multiple video game projects. They were seen as a way to refresh and maintain interest in brands such as Dungeons & Dragons. Now Hasbro says its spending on video games will decrease by at least 25% every year. The toy maker was previously developing 10 video games. On Wall Street, all eyes are on Alphabet's quarterly earnings, with investors watching closely for evidence that massive investments in artificial intelligence are paying off. Tesla also reports today. NASDAQ futures are leading the losses this morning. And teens with ADHD are increasingly designing their own supplement routines using tips from Reddit and TikTok. Many are doing so without consulting a doctor. The supplement market in the U.S. reached about $74 billion in sales last year and is expected to hit $100 billion by 2029. This report is sponsored by Vanguard Investor Choice, a proxy voting program for eligible Vanguard index funds. Courtney Donahoe, Bloomberg Radio.
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3: Yeah, Nebraska's morning news rolling into this Wednesday, and the rat race continues. I hope you win. I hope you beat the rats.
4: Hey.
3: Showery, cool kind of day today.
4: Hey.
3: I'm Gary Sadlemeyer, in here one more day for Scott Voorhees. Who's vacationing? Jim Rose, Lucy Chapman, and Craig Evans. And voting is open now. Voting is open for the USA Today Best 10 State Fairs. Iowa is one of the 20. They just ranked 20 of them.
5: Well, from my unscientific research, Minnesota is in the top three. Texas is in the top three.
3: Yeah, I'm biased, of course, being a Minnesota native, and that's the fair I grew up with, and I have never seen anything like it.
5: Yeah.
3: I went over to the Iowa State Fair. Pretty good?
5: Yeah, pretty good.
3: But I'll tell you, that deal up there.
5: Yeah, it's huge. Just from what I've gathered.
3: And the Texas State Fair, I guess, is enormous.
5: You got Texas and
3: Ohio, you hear about Ohio.
5: You do?
3: Oh. Illinois.
5: I don't hear about Illinois. I hear about Minnesota. Hear about Texas. And the Texas State Fair is in the fall. It's later in the fall. It's not just in the summertime.
3: I don't mean to put anybody down. Please believe me.
5: You're a nice guy.
3: I gotta say, I saw a TV report the other night on the Douglas County Fair. Could we just stop? Could we call it something? It's in a freaking building.
5: So it lacks
3: bless them, but...
5: You're complaining that it doesn't have enough livestock.
3: It's not a county... The county fair is... I guess it was... I don't know if it was in the arena there in Ralston or where...
5: Yeah, that's where it is. How can you have a county fair inside an arena?
3: No, you have
6: another county.
3: Yeah, right. Call it something else. No.
5: Ralston is still in.
3: I remember they had the county fair years ago. What was it? Waterloo? Yeah, I think it was in Waterloo.
5: Yeah, I thought it always was. They move it around?
3: Then for a while.
5: It was in Platteview, wasn't it?
3: As it diminished, it moved, I remember, into...
5: Platteview is not
6: the Quest Center.
3: Into Omaha. Huh?
6: The Quest Center.
5: It was in there once?
3: Well, it was north of there.
6: They used some of the Quest Center for the...
3: But before that, I think it was on the Exarban grounds before it was Exarban Village.
6: That might be.
3: But it's in a building. Call it the Douglas County Summer.

0: Expo. Do that.
1: So what you're suggesting is that unless we have 4-H cow-calf competition,
0: Ferris wheels, carnies,
1: you know,
0: come on,
1: big tomato contests,
0: yeah,
1: cows, pigs, we don't have that.
0: All kinds of shady characters coming into town with their.
1: We don't want that.
0: With their, the games where you try to win a bear. You got to have all
1: maybe
0: that.
1: Just
0: that's
1: talking,
0: a county fair right there.
1: I thought maybe you were just talking carnies walking around.
0: Oh yeah, car. No, they do.
1: Okay. Shady characters coming into town would be no chance to win games.
0: Yeah, when I got old enough to think about it, and I got on one of those rides one time, I thought, I'm really counting on this guy for my life, right? The guy that's running this thing, and he probably put it together.
1: Yeah, in his basement.
0: Yeah. And then they move on to the next county. And
1: I don't think I've been to a county fair since I lived in Kansas. I don't think I've been to a county fair. I've been to state fairs. Haven't been to a county fair. So I couldn't tell one from another. But I do have a basic understanding of what made a county fair.
0: Yeah.
1: You know, it's mostly for the young kids to show off their skills, their ag skills. Yep.
0: They're diminishing.
1: Here's how I grow my crops in my little plot down there by Ruby, Nebraska, in the Seward County Fair.
0: Right.
1: But it's not like that anymore.
0: It was a social event of the summer back in Todd County, was he?
1: Do we just have kids on PlayStation now? They just take a seat at a PlayStation? Is that the county fair
0: now? I don't know. Now, I understand, for example, the Saunders County Fair, I guess, is a pretty good size. I haven't been to it.
1: I believe that's in Wahoo.
0: Gage County Fair, there. But that was just kind of pitiful. And God bless the people that are, you know.
1: They didn't have anything? Is that it?
0: It's
1: no kids anymore?
0: It was a nice thing, but it's not a county fair. You got to have rides. You got to have booths where they rig the games. You got to have shady carny care. You got to have the 4-H, the vegetable, the livestock, all of it.
1: Got to have the bearded lady. Get bearded lady.
0: That's all. Now I feel better.
1: Well,
0: there was a guy when I was a kid at our county fair. They used to be pretty common, I guess. Guy would come out, big guy with trunks on, and he's like a wrestler, and anybody could come up and fight him.
1: Oh. Did you ever try?
0: I was a kid. No, I didn't.
1: Did he ever lose? Was he like a cyclops? You know,
0: a big guy. You know, muscle guy. You know, come on up and try your luck.
1: So it was not like
0: you saw some of the local ne'er-do-wells walking around the fairgrounds with a black eye, you knew that they went up and. All right.
1: Well, 7-12, I'm sorry to disappoint you. Well, this is a sad finish for you.
0: Oh, boy, Rosie. This is 7-12,
1: not good.
0: 7-12. Nebraska's morning news, traffic, and weather together coming.
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6: From the A1 United Heating, Air, and Electrical Time Saver Traffic Center. Well, traffic is still on the lighter side on I-80 between 680 and 480, 480 into the downtown. Not really seeing any big delays. Lots of slowdowns at 90th and Dodge, and that's due to the closure. 90th is closed south of Dodge, southbound at Dodge. Also, that's going to impact the intersections at 84th and Pacific and also at 90th and Pacific. That's a look at your roads. I'm Lucy Chapman.
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9: Cool and comfortable today with mostly cloudy skies, a high of 76, a 40% chance of spotty light showers during the morning and afternoon hours, low dew points as well, and a light northeast wind. Tonight, partly cloudy, a low of 63. Then on Thursday, mostly cloudy, 77, and a 60% chance of afternoon and evening showers. From the First Alert 6 Weather Center, I'm Senior Chief Meteorologist Rusty Lord.
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10: Omaha Mayor John Ewing is unveiling his recommended 2027 Omaha City budget. The $1.68 billion proposal covers city departments, citywide revenues, and capital projects. The U.S. has launched strikes on Iran for an 11th straight day. The strikes targeted military operations centers, airport hangars, and drone storage facilities in an effort to degrade Iran's ability to threaten commercial shipping in the Strait of Hormuz. A Juneau, Alaska man has broken a 45-year-old record at the World Eskimo Indian Olympics. He managed to walk more than 15 feet on a greased wood pole that's just a few inches wide. He broke the record set in 1981 by nearly 2 feet. I'm Craig Evans. More news at the bottom of the hour at News Radio 1110 KFAB.
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0: /7:17, Nebraska's morning news. And another thing on the county fairs. I wonder, when I was at KRGI in Grand Island, the 70s, the Hall County Fair was pretty good. That was a funner park, and I wonder how that is now with the State Fair having moved out there. Islanders can let me know.
1: Well, maybe they moved the county fair to somewhere else. You know, you drive through these Nebraska communities, you see ex-county fairgrounds.
0: Yeah.
1: So they still have them, and they appear very, very ag-driven, which is nice to see. I just remember this. When my first full-time job in the business was down in Salina, Kansas.
0: They had a good one, right?
1: Great radio station. And all of those county fairs around north-central Kansas were very big. The Clay County Fair in Clay Center, the Cloud County Fair in Concordia, and then you see the Saline County Fair and the Dickinson County Fair and all of that. Well, we had our farm director at the time who was a legendary broadcaster down there.
0: Sonny.
1: Yeah, Sonny. He would go out and interview these kids on the radio. And it was really great for the radio station because it got all of these people to listen. And, of course, being a for-profit operation, we also sold sponsors for these county fairs. And they got a lot of business off of that advertising. And I know it's probably yesterday, quote unquote, it's something that the radio consultants would say nobody cares about. And I would tell you that isn't true, that people will tune in for that because it's publicity for their kids. And if you have the right people down there doing stuff, interviewing the kids and asking them smart questions, it's shocking how they are happy to talk about their livestock and their produce. Because I used to do a coach's radio show in the mornings on Saturdays after the high school games, and you needed a crowbar to get something out of those kids, right? Well, but you go to the county fairs, and those kids go off like auctioneers. And it was really great stuff on the air, and they loved it, and it was a tradition. And I'm sorry that some county fairs may not be what they once were, because that was my first exposure to a county fair, which right now we're in county fair season. I hope they're still
0: a good
1: deal. They
0: have traditionally been pretty fun.
1: Yeah.
0: And speaking of which, got this in from the talkback, Mike.
11: Gary, you forgot to mention Nebraska's rating in the state fair rankings.
0: Well, the voting is on. They only list, USA Today lists only 20 of them. And so far, Nebraska is not among the 20. They got Oregon. No, we're not in it. Nebraska, they give you 20 to vote on. Iowa is included. Nebraska is not. So, but you can go on there. I guess you can get on their site and vote. But they haven't done the rankings yet. They're just doing the voting now.
1: Have you been to the state fair since it moved to Grand Island?
0: I have not.
1: I should go.
0: I gotta get out there again.
1: Yeah, I guess they've done a wonderful job with the fairgrounds.
0: That's what I hear. Yeah,
1: and it's a perfect place for the state fair. Grand Island or North Platte or Kearney or any of those Class 1 cities on the interstate, because that's in the heart of ag country.
0: Easy to get to.
1: Yeah, and they have good acts, and they have really good facilities. They've built some new facilities out there. And I'm sure Grand Island looks at it now as an integral part of our annual stuff here.
0: I would think economically, too.
1: Yeah, that you're going to get visitors in there. And the Bonner Park Fairgrounds are right along South Locust, which is on the eastern side of the community, and South Locust Street. And the facilities there are great. I mean, they have everything. They got hotels. They got restaurants. They got plenty of lanes to drive back and forth. So there's never a traffic jam. And like I said, it's right there by Fauner Park and the new casino out there, which is killing it, by the way.
0: Yeah.
1: And nobody is surprised because they know what to do out there. But you got the horse racing. You got the casino. And you got the state fair. It's a pretty good place.
0: Yep. Yeah. When it was in, well, it was in Lincoln originally and forever, right? And then...
1: People didn't go.
0: And moved to GI. Well, I don't think they did a lot. I don't think they did much in the fairgrounds to improve, to upgrade.
1: Right. Because lottery proceeds used to support the state fair, and I think probably to some extent they still do. But that was right on the edge of university property, and our good friend Harvey Perlman had no taste for the state fair. That was way, way below his, level of... Yeah. Of entertainment and engagement.
0: Animal barn.
1: Something like that, yeah. So he was able to get that part of the community reserved for his innovation campus.
0: Right.
1: Which meant the state fair got to move, which was the best thing fair.
0: On to the Certified Transmission Sports Brief, James.
1: All right, Sadler. Good morning, everybody. Scary stuff for a former Husker football player. Dante Dowdell, the much-traveled running back, now a Georgia Bulldog, may be done with football and may be done with a few other things. Dante was in a very serious ATV accident this summer, and this is what is coming out of the Georgia program on Dante. Quote, "We are praying for him," unquote. Uh-oh. Baseball games yesterday afternoon and last night, KC Royals 3-2 over the Giants. So Kansas City wins again. Pasquantino extends his hitting streak to 16. He's finally playing like he's capable. Cubs beat Detroit, Houston over Miami. The Dodgers beat the Cards. Arizona and the Reds also won games. Pittsburgh and New York rained out. National League, it was the Dodgers 2 and Philadelphia 1. Philadelphia had the tying run at third base with just one out, and then we had an inning-ending double play thanks to a base-running, boneheaded play by the Phillies' JT Realmuto. Here is Philadelphia pitcher Brandon Marsh.
12: Hit up the third baseline, and now they've got Crawford caught in a rundown. He's dancing. They'll get JT to third, and now they're running him back to, and now JT is running back to second, and he is going to be thrown out at second. A double play.
0: Are you kidding me?
1: Okay, that wasn't the pitcher Brandon Marsh. That was just the play-by-play announcer Brandon Marsh on the game-ending double play. Let's see. How did that go? 5-2-6-4 double play. You botch running the bases. The clubhouse is a cold and desolate place for you. Also in the National League, the Padres, Mets, and Rockies all won games. American League, Rangers 10, White Sox nothing. Baltimore at Boston postponed. It was Tampa Bay, Toronto 12-2, and Cleveland 5, Minnesota 2. So the Red Sox Orioles will have to wait another day to see if Boston can tie the all-time franchise record with 15 consecutive wins set 80 years ago. TV ratings for the World Cup were large. 38 million watched on Fox every 15 minutes. They had a peak of 51 million. Another 60 million tuned in on Telemundo, the global Spanish television network. Apparently, future Hall of Fame quarterback Aaron Rodgers had family issues. He has ended his decades-long apparent estrangement from his family. He posted photos of himself and parents and brother on social media. He admitted in an interview back in 2024 that the split from his immediate family stemmed from his parents' strict religious beliefs. Sports is news on Nebraska's News, Weather, and Traffic Station. We're glad that the fences are mended in the Aaron Rodgers family. KFAB News time in the morning, 7:25.
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6: From the A1 United Heating, Air, and Electrical Time Saver Traffic Center, starting to see a little heavier traffic now on the Dodge Expressway back to 168th and also 90th and Dodge. Southbound 90th is closed at Dodge. It's putting some extra stress on the intersections on Pacific at 84th and at 90th. And also watch for tie-ups due to construction. 72nd northbound from Blondo. That's a look at your roads. I'm Lucy Chapman.
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0: All right, three-day weather watch. Much relief from the heat. And maybe some much-needed rain. Scattered showers today, Rusty says. 40% shot for that. 76 for the high. North-northeast breeze, 5 to 15. Partly cloudy overnight, low 63. Now, here's the deal for tomorrow. 60% for afternoon showers, and then they become more widespread in the evening and overnight. High tomorrow, 77. 60% for lingering rain Friday morning. And increasing humidity, the afternoon high Friday, 78. Holding all morning at 64. And Omaha, 64 also, Council Bluffs and Lincoln. Oh, yeah. Forgot. Like a Wizard of Oz, the big balloon. That the Wizard went up in, that's at Omaha. Omaha State Fair, I think.
1: Yes, it did.
0: Because Frank Baum, the author of The Wizard of Oz, is an Omaha guy.
1: That I didn't know.
0: Yes.
1: Well, my goodness. Satter, why didn't you share that with me? That's the kind of information that we can turn into a Rosie DiGenosi as we count it down toward 250.
0: Well, that's true.
1: And that's the kind of thing.
0: You remember Baum drug across the street back in the day?
1: That's see? That's big stuff.
0: Oh, boy.
1: Now I'm pretty upset with you.
0: Yeah, I should have just randomly come in.
1: Right. By the way, Rosie, did you know this? And I'd say, no, I didn't.
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25: I'm CJ Papa. 11th straight night of U.S. airstrikes on Iran, targeting various sites, this time reaching deeper into the Islamic Republic. Secretary of State Marco Rubio met China's foreign minister today in the Philippines, saying Iran's in trouble.
26: They're facing hyperinflation, runaway inflation, high food costs. These are all pre-existing. They've all gotten worse. They've suffered a tremendous amount of damage to their military infrastructure.
25: Tropical storm Bertha expected to make landfall today.
27: Gulf of America furious here. It's trekking toward the finger of Louisiana, and that is south of New Orleans, about 75 miles. Venice, Port Sulphur, Grand Isle. Impacts expected to happen later this afternoon there, but already seeing them here this morning on this barrier island.
25: Fox Weather's Robert Way, about 40 miles south of Mobile, Alabama. 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
10: It's 7:33. We've got 64 degrees in Omaha, Council Bluffs, and in Lincoln. I'm Craig Evans, News Radio, 1110 KFAB. Omaha Mayor John Ewing's 2027 budget proposal presented to the City Council includes a $1.7 billion total plan with a 6.7% increase in general funding. In general fund spending, rather, to $600 million. One big focus is on parks. The mayor says that we've been spending far less in that area than comparable cities.
29: In 2027, we will turn this around by spending a combined $10 million extra on parks. This is historic. This is transformative.
10: Ewing says the city alone cannot deliver the level of parks that residents expect. He says partnering with donors to offer state-of-the-art parks will help. The plan also increases Omaha police wages over 6% and adds 9 new firefighter positions. Democrat Cindy Burbank no longer running for the U.S. Senate in Nebraska. She has been officially removed from the 2026 general election ballot after she filed to have her name taken off the ballot last week. She is expected to endorse independent Dan Osborne's candidacy against incumbent Republican Senator Pete Ricketts. Ragbri 53 riders are at the halfway point after spending the night in Boone. The route takes cyclists nearly 68 miles today to Marshalltown. Thursday's ride to Independence is the longest day of Ragbri 53 at just over 80 miles. It's also one of the hilliest. Ragbri ends Saturday in Dubuque. I'm Craig Evans, News Radio 1110 KFAB, Nebraska's news, weather, and traffic station. 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Now, let's check time saver traffic for Lucy Chapman.
2: From the A1 United Heating, Air, and Electrical Time Saver Traffic Center, traffic is still light on I-80 between 680 and 480. Still, you're in pretty good shape on the JFK northbound. Southbound, a little delay at Cape Heart with construction there. The Dodge Expressway, you're starting to see the slowdowns back to 168th, but it doesn't look like you're going to see any big problems through there. Watch for tie-ups due to construction. 24th M to N is closed, and 90th south of Dodge is closed southbound. That's a look at your roads. I'm Lucy Chapman.
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0: Off and on showers today. Mild temp, 76 the afternoon high. Light to moderate north-northeast breeze. We're 64 still. And Omaha, Council Bluffs, and Lincoln.
6: 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Stock futures are falling this morning after the rally in chip makers lost a bit of steam. Traders are bracing for key earnings from Google parent Alphabet and Tesla after the closing bell. And Nintendo has another viral obsession. 6 years after Animal Crossing became the world's lockdown escape, Tomodachi Life, Living the Dream, is winning over players with quirky virtual islands, celebrity lookalikes, and shareable moments. The surprise hit has sold more than 3.8 million copies in its first 2 weeks. 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Courtney Donahoe, Bloomberg Radio.
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0: Yep, 737, Nebraska's morning news. Gary Saddlemeyer here one more day for Scott Voorhees. Rosie and Lucy are here. This in a little earlier on the talkback mic.
8: Hey, good morning and happy Wednesday. Say, I'm calling a great big bull snot on this 30% people steal things. Because of inflation. Well, inflation isn't going down. But can you hear the excuse train? Woo, woo! The liberal left, Looney Tunes nutcases use this all the time. Now it's just an excuse for every loser who goes out with sticky fingers and steals crap that the rest of us work for has an excuse. Well, everything's so expensive, so I had to steal. Give me a break, man.
0: You can contribute via the talkback mic as well if you're listening on our free iHeartRadio app. Yeah, no, I don't think there's an excuse. I mean, there is such a thing as, we had this stat earlier that 30% of Americans now admit to shoplifting. I don't know if that's even accurate, but you know,
1: yeah.
0: I think you have to allow for a matter of survival for your family, for example. But that is not 30%.
1: No, and
0: I don't think you're going to be allowed to get away with it if you get caught. But I'm going to say if you're kid is starving or whatever, but that means there are all kinds of places to go. The food bank leaps to mind.
1: Yeah, no, yes, of course. You know, sadly, there are people with serious social challenges today. Everything from putting food on the table to ensuring that their kids have medical care. Yeah. I mean, it's a stressful time. It's always been stressful for some parts of our community, but certainly now maybe more. But there are also more and more places for assistance than ever before. We have committed, the philanthropic community in Omaha has committed hundreds of millions of dollars over the years, with more to come, in support of people who are struggling economically, the underserved, If you are hungry in this community today, it's hard to believe that you can't find something to eat because of what we have provided for those who can't provide for themselves. Now, you can't be on drugs. You can't be a criminal. You can't behave badly and have access to that. But if you're just someone struggling,
0: yes,
1: there is so much support. There is so much support.
0: The state will provide you three meals a day.
1: Yes.
0: When you're incarcerated.
1: Well, okay. Yeah. When you're incarcerated, when you're locked up.
0: Yeah.
1: But, you know, it's very, very difficult to miss an opportunity to serve yourself. And there are some very high-profile people, like Willie Thiessen, for example. Willie has committed much of his later lives to addressing hunger, the Food Bank for the Heartland. All of them have been so engaged in this. So if you're not getting fed, or if you can't put clothes on your back, it's because you're not looking hard enough, and it doesn't take much. So you don't need to steal. You don't need to steal.
0: On the property tax front, which is that the issue is not going away, and we were talking yesterday about it, how our friend Art Jetter, who just recently moved back here from Texas, and the deal they have in Texas is a 65 and over exemption, where if you you hit 65, and basically your valuation stays the same from that point forward with a couple of minor exceptions. And Art followed up, and he said, by the way, he said, I explained Texas property tax to an accountant, and that in Omaha, I thought some retirees are getting taxed out of their homes, and the accountant said, that's why she's still working. In Omaha, Art says, if I decided to downsize, I'll pay tax on the new house appraised value. It's likely to be the same or higher than what I was paying for my larger home. In Texas, if I downsize, I get to carry over the over age 65 percentage property tax relief I was getting on the house I sold to the new house. And for veterans, Texas let me park for free at airports, some parking garages, and metered on-street parking. So now, again, we've got issues here in Nebraska, not the least of which is a recalcitrant number of state senators who are just enough to put the kibosh on any serious reform. That's the biggest issue, I think.
1: Well,
0: and unless you have an overwhelming, really conservative wave of state legislators elected, which I don't think we will, I don't see where it's going.
1: Or,
0: I mean, God bless the governor for trying, but
1: a ballot initiative. That's about the only thing that changes it. And there may be enough people close by that will do that, sign a petition, get it on the ballot. And if it gets on the ballot, it's going to pass.
0: I don't know why that wouldn't happen. I really don't.
1: Yeah, the challenge, of course, is this is Nebraska's issue, and it's probably a little unique. We only have 2 million people in our state. That's a very small number.
0: Yep.
1: That's
0: for a large area.
1: Less than what Kansas City has.
0: Mm-hmm.
1: And yet, we have decided we're going to provide Cadillac benefits for all of those people without the funding mechanism to do it. So you look around and you think, okay, well, we spend this much. We take this much in. Okay, well, a whole chunk of this much we take in is the result of property taxes. But we don't have a balanced sales tax policy. And so either we get serious about ending exemptions, which is not a tax increase because somebody's already paying for the service. Until we get serious about that, you're never going to get away from this reliance on property taxes. Never.
0: 743. Here on your Wednesday morning, Nebraska's Morning News, traffic and weather together just ahead.
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2: From the A1 United Heating, Air, and Electrical Time Saver Traffic Center. Well, it looks like you've got a crash now on the Dodge Expressway at about 156, just past 168th Street on ramp, and traffic is very slow through here. Again, that's eastbound Dodge from 168th. I-80 still in good shape, though, between 680 and 480, and the JFK looks like you're moving just fine northbound up to I-80. That's a look at your roads. I'm Lucy Chapman.
33: 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If your drain is making sounds a drain should not make, that's your house calling Omaha Drain. They speak fluent plumbing. 402-740-1777.
34: Cool and comfortable today with mostly cloudy skies, a high of 76, a 40% chance of spotty light showers during the morning and afternoon hours, low dew points as well, and a light northeast wind. Tonight, partly cloudy, a low of 63. Then on Thursday, mostly cloudy, 77, and a 60% chance of afternoon and evening showers. From the First Alert 6 Weather Center, I'm Senior Chief Meteorologist Rusty Lord.
0: Okay, Rusty, sprinkles here and there, 64, Omaha, Council Bluffs, and Lincoln.
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10: A man who admitted to chasing two girls in an Omaha park has his charges dropped. A judge dismissed two felony counts of child abuse against the man with cognitive disabilities due to insufficient evidence to proceed with the charges. House of Representatives has rejected an amendment to the defense spending bill that would ban transgender Americans from serving in the military. Four Republicans sided with Democrats. New research shows an antidepressant medication may help those struggling with long COVID. A joint study shows fluvoxamine significantly reduced fatigue and improved quality of life. It's estimated up to 400 million people are impacted by long COVID worldwide. I'm Craig Evans. More news at the top of the hour at News Radio 1110 KFAB.
1: 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Guaranteed human.
0: Yeah, 749. Rosie with Sports Brief shortly. Well, here's news worth pouring a fresh cup over. The American Heart Association now says up to 5 cups of coffee a day is just fine for most of us. Might even do the old ticker some good. And the flyover did a poll on how many cups, see if I can find that quick, how many cups people drink per day. Now, I assume they're talking fully caffeinated. Yesterday's result, 2 or 3 cups a day, that's the most, 41%. 22%, just 1 cup. None, about 20%, no coffee at all. 4 or more cups, 13%. And I don't know how you, like if you drink like I do during the morning show, you know, I got one of those travel cups with a top on it. You just kind of refill it. I don't know how many cups that comes out to, but I've never heard anything bad in the last 30 or so years about coffee. Every health item that comes out about coffee has been positive.
3: Okay.
0: I like that. All right, on to the Certified Transmission Sports Brief. Here's Jim Rhodes.
3: I'm going to put a Mr. Coffee right there.
0: There you go.
3: It'll be within reach. All right, Sadler, good morning, everybody. Did the Red Sox get there to 15 wins in a row, tying the all-time franchise record set only 80 years ago? No. But not because they lost. They didn't play. The rain in Boston postponed the regularly scheduled game against the Orioles. But the Royals played and won again, 3-2 over the Giants. Lewinder Avila pitched pretty well. Key hits in the sixth inning. We may be at the bottom of the stack right now, but we're not shutting her down, says first baseman Vinny Pasquantino.
4: The record's not where we want it, right? But what we can control is going out there tomorrow and playing hard, and we continue to do that on a nightly basis. So we're gonna continue to not give up and go keep trying to have good at-bats, try to, you know, score as many runs as possible, keep hitting the ball hard, keep controlling the strike zone, and just playing our game.
3: They are 12 games back. They are certainly not mathematically eliminated, and they are in a fairly soft division, but it's possible if they can continue to play as well as they have right now. They still have some pitching depth issues. That's going to be a major factor for KC in the month of August and September. On the scoreboard in the American League, it was Cleveland over Minnesota 5-2, and the Rangers slammed the White Sox 10-0, so KC got a game. Tampa Bay 12-2 over the Jays. National League. At a 5-2-6-4 double play to end the game with a tying run at third base, the Dodgers hold on to beat the Phillies 2-1. San Diego, the Mets, and Rockies also got wins. Interleague play, Pirates at New York, postponed. The Cubs beat Detroit, Houston over Miami. The Angels 5-1 over the Cards, Arizona 6-5 over the A's, and Cincinnati 4, Seattle 2. The Omaha Storm Chasers, 9-8, a win over the Salt Lake City Bees. Former Husker football player Dante Dowdell, now on his 19th school. Okay, not 19, only 4. But he was in a big, big and serious ATV accident the other day. He is at Georgia, his 4th school. It was going to be a factor for them this year, but not now. He was very seriously hurt. In case you lost track, for Dante, it was Oregon, then us, Kentucky, Georgia. Among the casualties of the ESPN purge of staff, Carl Ravitch, the longtime baseball guy, gone after 33 years at the network, and we got to know him. He was the lead play-by-play guy for the College World Series. ESPN has a bit of a gilded age construct there. At the top, making tall dollars, the Joe Bucks, Troy Aikmans, Chris Fowlers, Pat McAfee's. McAfee's deal is $30 million a year, and then you got a lot of guys down there on starvation wages. J.J. Watt, one of their NFL commentators, went public on McAfee's show, and he asked him on the air, did they fire everybody just to pay you? Awkward silence followed. The World Cup soccer final had a big audience, large TV number, 38 million watched on Fox's live telecast. peaked at 51 million, but 38 million every 15 minutes. Another 60 million on the Spanish network Telemundo. Sports is news on Nebraska's News Weather and Traffic Station. 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
6: 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Delta and Southwest already provide nonstops between Epley and New York's LaGuardia Airport. 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
0: Time Saver Traffic Update. Thank you, Jeffrey. Here's Lucy Chapman.
2: From the A1 United Heating, Air, and Electrical Time Saver Traffic Center. Well, we've got a couple of trouble spots now. A stalled vehicle, 36th Street and Capehart northbound, just north of Capehart. Getting a little slow on 680 northbound with the construction there. The big problem is the Dodge Expressway. You've got either a crash or a stalled vehicle still working on information, but you're at a near standstill from something going on just past that 168th Street on-ramp. That's a look at your roads. I'm Lucy Chapman.
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0: 64 right now, 76 the high with scattered showers today at 7:56.
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3: The U.S. would prefer to negotiate with Iran. I'm Dave Anthony, Fox News. But Secretary of State Marco Rubio also said this morning,
16: commercial ships are going through the straits and they're being blown up. The United States is defending that shipping and, in addition, is targeting the places that are launching against those ships.
3: After an 11th straight night of American bombing, and President Trump just posted on Truth Social a few minutes ago, anytime Iran shoots at a ship in the Strait of Hormuz, the U.S. will bomb and destroy one bridge or power plant. Fox's Trey Yingst in Tel Aviv.
17: The Department of War has released the name of the fourth U.S. soldier that was killed over the weekend during that ballistic missile attack against Jordan. It's Sergeant Angel Romper Saad of Ozone Park, New York. Now, President Trump will attend the dignified transfer of all four service members killed.
3: They'll return in flag-draped caskets at Dover Air Force Base in 2 hours. Iran launched more attacks today at Gulf countries with U.S. bases, Bahrain and Jordan. Oil prices keep surging back up, and the price of the gas pumps 17 cents higher than last Wednesday. And while the U.S. preventing Iran from getting a nuclear weapon remains at the heart of the conflict, President Trump has a plan to help Saudi Arabia with nuclear energy.
18: It has to be submitted to Congress for review, but the plan is likely to face opposition over fears it could lead to the creation of another nuclear armed state. According to Reuters, the agreement doesn't block the Saudis from enriching uranium, a pathway to nuclear weapons, nor does it require International Atomic Energy Agency inspections.
3: That's Fox's Jonathan Savage. New Fox News power rankings give Democrats a slight November election edge trying to take back control of the House. The Republican redistricting in Texas and Florida could help the GOP keep a slim majority. In Arizona, a congressman's trying to be governor.
19: I was overwhelmed when I started seeing those vote totals come in. It's awesome.
3: Andy Biggs got more than 70% of the vote, winning the Republican primary. He's trying to unseat Democratic Governor Katie Hobbs. Trump-backed candidates for Congress also won. 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
10: It's 8:02. We've got 64 degrees in Omaha, Council Bluffs, and Lincoln. I'm Craig Evans, News Radio 1110 KFAB. A plan to eliminate a $50 million budget shortfall at Omaha Public Schools was presented at a public meeting last night. District leaders say that the gap will be covered through reduced employee pay raises, a property tax levy increase, and the use of $27 million from reserve funds. They say students will not experience any disruption and academic programs will remain unchanged. Omaha Mayor John Ewing presented the Omaha City Council his recommended 2027 budget. It's a $1.7 billion total plan that includes a 6.7% increase in general fund spending to $600 million. The mayor's also signed the minimum wage ordinance into law, saying that teenagers, even younger ones, often help supplement their family's overall income. He says he's confident the city can successfully defend any court challenge to having its own minimum wage ordinance. Charges are dropped against a man with cognitive disabilities who allegedly admitted to chasing two young girls in an Omaha park in an attempt to sexually assault them. At a preliminary hearing yesterday, a judge dismissed two felony counts of child abuse against Zachary Vinton due to insufficient evidence to proceed with the charges. Vinton was arrested in April after he was accused of chasing the girls in a park near 196th and V Streets. I'm Craig Evans, News Radio 1110 KFAB, Nebraska's news, weather, and traffic station. Online at KFAB.com/news. 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
2: From the A1 United Heating, Air, and Electrical Time Saver Traffic Center, still something at 160th and the Dodge Expressway eastbound. Still no information on that, although it is very slow at the end of the ramp from 168th all the way down to 156. Another crash just coming in at 72nd and Wirt. That's going to be northbound, just a little bit north of Maple. That's a look at your roads. I'm Lucy Chapman.
0: And a weather watch. Cloudy through the day and mild, 76 the high. We've got scattered showers likely around the area all day. And a light to moderate northeast breeze. 65 now in Omaha, holding at 64 Council Bluffs. It's 68 in Lincoln. 8:04. We'll check in with Courtney Donahoe at Bloomberg on your money next.
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15: This is a Bloomberg Money Minute. President Trump is turning up the pressure on generic drug makers, giving them 2 years to move production to the U.S. or face steep tariffs. Companies that don't shift manufacturing by August 2028 would be hit with a 100% import tax, doubling to 200% a year later. Most generic medicines are made overseas. Checking on the markets, tech earnings season kicks off today with results from Google parent Alphabet after the close of trading. Futures are heading for losses. Yesterday, a rebound in the chip makers gave a bump to stocks. The Dow rose 385 points. And the Cybertruck was supposed to be Tesla's next big hit. Instead, its low sales and unusual design are drawing comparisons to Ford's Edsel, which is widely considered one of the biggest flops in automotive history. Only 7,100 Cybertrucks have been registered in the U.S. this year through May. 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Courtney Donahoe, Bloomberg Radio.
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0: morning during the KFAB comment line.
1: Yeah, Mayor Stoddard at 10. Every morning. This is Nebraska's Morning News. Gary Sadlemeyer in here for Scott Voorhees one more day. Scott will be back Monday. Jim Rose right there. There's Lucy Chapman. Craig Evans at the anchor desk. And I am getting a ton of feedback on these county fairs and state fairs. It just kicked off by when I mentioned there's a USA Today poll. They're inviting you to vote and rank state fairs. And we then swerved into a discussion of county fairs and a ton of feedback about some great ones around. Got this text from Kevin: Washington County Fair, Sarpy County Fair, excellent county fairs. And from the mayor of Wayne, Nebraska, fine northeast Nebraska community, Jill Broderson says, the Wayne County Fair, which starts tomorrow, is a traditional county fair. Got the tractor pulls, the 4-H, rodeo, demolition derby, midway, and concert Saturday night with Trace Adkins. Fair food, too, including 4-H made pies. Great fun. Thank you, Mayor Broderson. From Ron: Hey, Gary and Jim. Great to hear Gary again. Thank you, Ron. I had to reach out and tell you guys to get out of Omaha. The Burt County Fair just wrapped up in Oakland. It had all the things that make county fairs great. I assume with the, midway and rides, shady carnies walking around. From Kevin:
2: Shady.
1: Hall County Fair is about as exciting as watching paint dry. Small, not well attended, or offerings for entertainment. Madison County is a super Nebraska County Fair. Clay County, Iowa Fair is superb. That's from Kevin. From Jason: Gary and Jim, enjoyed your fair talk this morning. We moved to GI nearly 20 years ago after 5 years in Omaha. Y'all should really come check out the State Fair in Grand Island at least once. To Gary's question, the Hall County Fair is kind of sad, only more so after the State Fair moved here. Used to be really good, the Hall County Fair. Adams County Fair in Hastings is a much bigger and better deal as far as county fairs go in the area. That's from Jason in Grand Island. Thank you, Jason. And this from the Talkback Mike:
3: Go to the State Fair. I didn't really like it going to Grand Island, but I went out there last year, and I was very impressed on how they did the job out there.
4: Yeah, hey guys. Original Islander here, tornado survivor. South Locust is really ripped up right now. They're doing a bunch of roundabouts, and so half of South Locust is even closed. So, yeah, it might be a real pain in the butt to go to the fair this year. So, good luck.
2: Well, it could.
1: That's Grand Island.
2: Yeah, they're going to probably get a lot of that done by the time the fair hits, which is in late August.
1: Well, let's hope.
2: Yeah.
1: Are we having more early? Are county fairs earlier, many of them now? It used to be all in August.
2: I think so, because school starts so much earlier.
1: Yeah, probably that's it.
2: You can't have kids going to class and showing the 4-H cow-calf.
1: Right.
2: So they have to have the fair sooner before the kids go back to school. When it used to be Labor Day, you could have your county fair in late July or August, and all is fine.
1: Well, I know one of the reasons. I think this is true in Iowa also, but I know it's true in Minnesota, that the reason they don't start school till the day after Labor Day is because of the state fair. A huge deal up there. All right. Your input.
2: That is consistent across all of the state of Minnesota or just in the Twin Cities?
1: Yep. No. Everywhere.
2: Everywhere. They don't start until the day. Well, the other difference is they don't, when there's a snowflake in the air, you go to school up there.
1: Yeah.
2: When there's a snowflake in the air here, you shut everything down for 3 days.
1: Yeah.
2: That's the difference. Cold weather and snow has no impact in Wisconsin, Minnesota, Upper Michigan,
1: Maine. Well, it does.
2: Maine.
1: If it's real, I mean, it's got to be really bad.
2: Yeah, that's what I mean. To them, it's part of wintertime. Now, if it's the blizzard of 49, sure, You know, but a few feet of snow, not a big deal.
1: You know, the worst winter storm, or one of them at least on record up there, was in October.
2: Really?
1: Right around Halloween. Yeah. Oh, and yeah. In the 90s.
2: Yeah. Well, we had that here back in 97.
1: Yeah. 8:14 now, KFAB's morning news at your service here. We'll check traffic and weather together coming right up.
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9: From the A1 United Heating, Air, and Electrical Time Saver Traffic Center, a stalled vehicle on 36th Street northbound, just a little bit north of Cape Heart in traffic lanes. Big delays on the Dodge Expressway. You've got a stalled vehicle or possibly a crash at about 160th if you're eastbound. And also watch for big delays at 90th and Dodge. 90th southbound, just south of Dodge, is closed. That's a look at your roads. I'm Lucy Chapman.
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12: Cool and comfortable today with mostly cloudy skies, a high of 76, a 40% chance of spotty light showers during the morning and afternoon hours, low dew points as well, and a light northeast wind. Tonight, partly cloudy, a low of 63. Then on Thursday, mostly cloudy, 77, and a 60% chance of afternoon and evening showers. From the First Alert 6 Weather Center, I'm Senior Chief Meteorologist Rusty Lord.
1: Okay, Rusty, thanks. 65 in Omaha, 64 Council Bluffs holding all morning there, and 68 now in Lincoln.
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15: Omaha's proposed minimum wage ordinance has been signed into law. Omaha Mayor John Ewing says teenagers, even younger ones, often help supplement their family's overall income. President Trump will attend a dignified transfer today for four U.S. soldiers killed in Iranian attacks over the weekend. The solemn ceremony was originally set for Tuesday before it was postponed. OpenAI says one of its artificial intelligence systems hacked into another AI company's servers on its own. The two companies are working together to solve the issue. They say that they do not believe that there was malicious intent. I'm Craig Evans. More news at the bottom of the hour at News Radio 1110 KFAB.
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1: Nebraska's Morning News 819. Thank you so much for spending some time with us this morning. I'm Gary Saddlemyer. It's been a blast filling in for Scott for a few days here. And hope he's getting a little much-needed R&R. Interesting email here about the World Cup. And if I can put my fingers on it quickly, that would be nice. Guy really enjoyed watching the World Cup. And he said, after watching every game I could, I not only educated myself on it, but grew to love watching it. He said, before this, I knew very little about soccer. He said, so now that the World Cup is over, I'd be interested in watching more soccer. In fact, the MLS All-Star Game is July 29th, but guess what? It appears that you have to have Apple TV to watch more soccer. I thought they wanted to make soccer a bigger sport here. Making people have to pay for Apple TV to watch the games is really such a great way to do that. Yeah, that was, incidentally, James, you may have had this, the most lucrative sporting event in history, with FIFA on track to bank over $9 billion in revenue from that expanded 48-team tournament. And this is pretty cool. There's an infamous, or a famous, I should say, 2007 photo of 20-year-old Lionel Messi,
2: yes,
1: holding a six-month-old Lamine Yamal.
2: Right.
1: And they're making that into one trading card. Tops is.
2: Yeah, we had that. Had that earlier in the morning. It was.
1: You did.
2: It was part of a UNICEF.
1: I should listen to the show.
2: Well, yeah, it was part of a UNICEF project, and sure enough, the photograph has gone viral. You're going to get the trading card, as you mentioned. And then, of course, they played each other in the finals. So, very, very cool deal. Soccer is worldwide popular, but I would offer this. Everybody says, why isn't it a big deal here? It's such a big deal over there. The reason it's a big deal over there is that they don't have Major League Baseball, right, the National Hockey League, college football, the NFL, or the NBA.
1: Well, soccer is not our game. It's not. It's not, you know, it is their game. It's their, I mean, you know, when we were riding around Paris and mm-hmm. some of these European cities, there are soccer pitches over there like there are baseball and football fields here, everywhere.
2: Right. It's a very inexpensive sport. Any kid can play it up to a very, very relatively old age, but they don't have the competition for corporate dollars, sponsorship dollars, or attention. So you go to France, their team, their national team, consists of the very best players in France. It doesn't matter how old they are. It doesn't matter how young they are. The best players in France play for Team France.
1: And they play soccer.
2: Yeah, they play soccer. they don't play other sports. Yeah. In our country, kids, should be encouraged. Our kids play multiple sports growing up. They should play multiple sports. They should not be specializing.
1: But it was a cool deal, I got to say.
2: No, it was great for the country, and he's trying to get it back in the 2030s. Trump's trying to get, I think the next one is 2038. He's trying to get it back here in 2038, North America.
1: Well, it was awesome. Mm-hmm. I mean, you know, and I think they just blew the top off the TV ratings, didn't they, for the final?
2: 98 million worldwide.
1: Unbelievable. All right, on to Certified Transmission Sports Brief. Here's Jim Rose.
2: Hi, Sandler. Good morning, everybody. The Boston Red Sox did not tie its all-time franchise record with a 15-consecutive win last night because they didn't play. The game with the Orioles at Fenway Park postponed, lots of rain. But KC got its game in with the Giants, and they won again, 3-2, scored two in the sixth. You know, Tyler Mahle was doing fine till then. But the Royals win. Pasquantino is doing his job finally. 16-game hitting streak is alive. On the scoreboard in the American League, Cleveland over Minnesota, 5-2. Tampa Bay 12-2 over the Jays. And Texas beat the White Sox 10-0. Now, Vinny says that the Royals aren't done. They're back by 12 since the White Sox lost. But now we have lots of people at the top of that division tied for first place. Dodgers 2-1 over Philadelphia. This game ended on a double play. Bad base running by the Phillies with the tying run at third base and less than two out. San Diego, the Mets, and Rockies also got wins. Interleague play, Reds, D-backs, Angels, Astros, Cubs also got victories. Omaha 9-8 over Salt Lake City last night. The A's infielder Josh Carota-Graver had emergency surgery yesterday. He is on the 15-day DL. In Monday night's game with the D-backs, he fouled a baseball off the wedding tackle. Went down, got up, and then laced a single. But after the game, it swelled up like a grapefruit. He has a ruptured testicle. So off to the emergency room, he went with his bat and ball. He wasn't wearing a cup. God knew. The guy doing the broadcast for the College World Series got fired yesterday. Carl Ravitch, the New Englander, part of the financial genocide at ESPN. He'd been there doing baseball for 33 years. He had done the CWS for the past several seasons. He was not alone. A lot of guys got fired. Thoughts for former Husker running back Dante Dowdell. He is now a Georgia Bulldog, but probably done playing. He was in a very serious ATV accident earlier this summer. He's been in and out of several hospitals. It was admitted yesterday by the coach, Kirby Smart, at SEC Media Days. They hope for him, but they're not counting on him. The viral photo that we just talked about from the World Cup will be a trading card. And you wonder today, if somebody had their picture taken with one of the great stars of those World Cup teams in 15 or 20 years, how big a deal will it be? The Will Chamberlain warm-up jacket bought at an Oregon Goodwill store for just $3, sold at auction for $89,000. Kid found it in a bin of donated clothes. He grabbed it thinking, this is unusual. So he did some online research and found out that, yes, that was Will Chamberlain's warm-up jacket for when he played for the Lakers in the early 70s. Sports is news on Nebraska's News, Weather, and Traffic Station. We got the Rosie DiGenosi in 22 minutes. KFAB News Time in the morning, make it 25 minutes. KFAB News Time in the morning, 8:25.
1: Those are just people that have so many billions. It's just, yeah, I guess I'll have that little conversation piece. Right?
2: It's stuff, okay?
1: Unless you're just a rabid Lakers guy.
2: Or you're just a rabid collector.
1: Yeah.
2: I mean, there's some cool stuff out there that I'd like to have, but not much. It's stuff.
1: Yeah,
2: it's just stuff. I know. You can't take it with you.
1: I got to admit. There are certain things that if I had that kind of money, I'd love to have it. But to have it, not just to say I have it.
2: Right.
1: You know?
2: How about to show it to people?
1: Yeah.
2: Some people collect something and then hide it. Well, what's the point?
1: Yeah. Time saver traffic now. Lucy Chapman, what are you hiding?
9: From the A1 United Heating, Air, and Electrical Time Saver Traffic Center, you still have some slowdowns on the Dodge Expressway, about 160th to 150th. It does get much better after that. And an earlier crash at 72nd and Wirt northbound. It's going to be just north of Maple. Dodge is still, or 90th rather, is still closed just from Dodge south for about two blocks. That's a look at your roads. I'm Lucy Chapman.
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1: Cloudy and showery off and on today here in the Metro. 76 the high, light northeast breeze. Down to 63 tonight. Good chance of afternoon rain tomorrow. More widespread in the overnight. High tomorrow, 77, and then 60% for a little morning rain on Friday. Afternoon high, 78. 65 Omaha, 64 Council Bluffs, 68 in Lincoln.
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33: For this morning at Dover Air Force Base, Delaware, the fourth fallen U.S. soldier, now identified as 28-year-old Sergeant Angel Rampersad of Queens, New York. She was killed by an Iran missile strike at the U.S. base in Jordan. President Trump, attending, says he has no interest in meeting with Tehran until they're ready to convene in a meaningful way. Secretary of State Marco Rubio in Manila.
34: Ships are trying to go through the straits, and they're getting blown up. Commercial ships are going through the straits, and they're being blown up. The United States is defending that shipping, and in addition, is targeting the places that are launching against those ships to continue to degrade Iran's ability to target and harm global shipping.
33: Tropical storm Bertha, pounding wind, rain, and surf across the Gulf shores. Warnings from Okaloosa, Florida to Morgan City, Louisiana, including New Orleans. 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
15: It's 8:32. We've got 65 degrees in Omaha Council Bluffs, 68 in Lincoln. I'm Craig Evans, News Radio, 1110 KFAB. The mayor presents the Omaha City Council his recommended 2027 budget. It's a $1.7 billion total plan that includes a 6.7% increase in general fund spending to $600 million.
35: We are going to massively reimagine parks.
2: We are going to strengthen our police and fire departments. We are going to revamp our zoning code. We are going to go all in on our library system with more staff and shrink wait time.
15: The budget proposal includes a $5 million or nearly 20% boost to the Parks Department budget. Under the proposed budget, the Omaha Police Department's funding would increase by $28 million to more than $261 million. A Grand Island man is facing a felony charge after he was accused of possessing AI-generated child sexual abuse material. Police received a report in June from a 17-year-old that her boss had AI-altered photos of her that were sexually explicit. The victim said Brian Fowling showed her the image and said that the photo had been shown to other employees. The Iowa State Fair has released their list of new drinks for 2026. The list includes alcoholic and non-alcoholic options, including cotton candy beer, an apple cider float, banana cream latte, jalapeno lemonade, a frozen Red Bull watermelon margarita, and a PB&J beer. I'm Craig Evans, News Radio 1110 KFAB.
1: Excuse me, will you back up a second? Say that again.
15: The frozen Red Bull watermelon margarita.
1: Who's making that?
15: Well, that's one of the new drinks at the Iowa State Fair this year.
1: Frozen margarita, watermelon, Red Bull.
15: Yeah. All that. Mm-hmm. Get yourself jazzed up.
1: Oh, yeah.
15: To get hammered and walk through the Iowa State Fair.
1: Yeah, and the other one was a peanut butter what?
15: PB&J beer.
1: Could they stop, please? The weirdest one ever, though, I remember a few years ago they started doing that soda with Thanksgiving flavors.
15: Oh, stop it. Yeah, that sounds hideous.
1: Thank you, Craig.
15: Yeah.
1: You're wonderful.
15: Thank you.
1: Been a joy being here with you this week for a few days.
15: It's always great to see you.
1: You bet. Thanks, man. 8:35 now. Time saver traffic. Here's Lucy Chapman.
4: From the A1 United Heating, Air, and Electrical Time Saver Traffic Center. Well, that morning rush is finally beginning to end, but a couple of trouble spots remain. 24th Street M to N is closed. 90th south of Dodge is closed for about two blocks southbound. And you're also going to see delays up on the north side. 42nd is closed between Ames and Grant. That's a look at your roads. I'm Lucy Chapman.
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1: Overcast and at least off and on rainy today. Scattered showers in the area. The high 76. Light to moderate northeast breeze, 65 Omaha now, 64 Council Bluffs, 68 in Lincoln. And the Money Minute here, brought to you this time by Host Coffee. And everybody a bit in the red after a few minutes of trading. Dow's industrials down 41 points, S&P 500 down 21, the NASDAQ down 221. Oil prices jumping again. We'll keep you up to date on those numbers through the day.
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1: A lot of cuttings lately in the news. The bad guys getting away from guns and going to knives and swords and stuff. Lucy, what do you think? A lot of swords. Two sword incidents lately. Several knifings.
4: Yeah.
1: Which is no day at the beach, but I got to say it's probably better than getting shot.
4: Well, you have probably a better chance of surviving.
1: Always looking for that silver lining.
4: Every day. I suppose that is one.
1: Every day. A cutting in Midtown Omaha. Just kind of like yesterday we were talking about, Scott's on vacation out there in barren buffalo country.
10: Mm-hmm.
1: With a knife, you got probably a better chance to survive than if you get shot. It's kind of like you got a chance with a buffalo. You don't have a chance with a bear. Always looking for the silver lining. I hope that Scott and his family don't have to flee for their lives.
3: Right. Well, you know, you're right. Depends on where the knife goes.
1: Yes.
3: Yeah. Very true. The knife goes in the right spot. That's it right then and there. But,
1: yes.
3: Sure. Same thing with
1: that's
3: a gun.
1: That's true with any weapon, really.
3: You get shot in the right place, you can survive. Depends on the bullet. Depends on where you get hit.
1: Yeah, that's very true.
3: Sadler, the governor of the state of Nebraska yesterday, Jim Pillen.
1: That'd be Jim Pillen right there, yeah.
3: He's a hog billionaire from Columbus. He's saying, you know what? We're going to pause any of this tax stuff for data centers.
1: Yeah.
3: Now, he didn't come out and say it's because of what Rosie said on KFAB the other day. But,
1: but of course
3: I'm sure it was right in there. He's saying, look, we just gotta say, wait a minute, before we give these guys all of this stuff, let's analyze the good with the bad. Let's figure out whether this is really good for Nebraska or not. I think, on balance, it's probably a 50-50 proposition. The difference is you just don't have a lot of jobs associated with the data center
1: I've heard you say this, Rosie. I heard an expert the other day.
3: When you crack the seal. Now, up to the building, the building of a ton of jobs.
1: Right, but then I heard an expert the other day say there are about 2,000 permanent jobs with these things.
3: Where?
1: I don't know.
3: Yeah.
1: I mean,
3: I'd like to know which permanent jobs he's talking about.
1: On the Fox News show, 5 to 6 a.m., a long interview with this guy, and he said,
3: I'd like to know what those jobs are. Now, there is a tremendous economic jolt when they build them.
1: Right.
3: They use electricians, they use masons, they use plumbers, they use engineers, they use all of these local people, and in some cases, it's such a lucrative deal that sets them up for the whole year. And then, of course, they turn it around and then generate economic benefit from the second and third layer. But once they crack the seal, on there just aren't that many people in there for a reason.
1: Well, it seems to be, uncertain.
3: Show me all of the people that go into those data centers that are in Sarpy County and in Council Bluffs. Show me who they are, where they are, what kind of economic impact they're having. And are they really bringing in new people, or are they just taking somebody who's working in an existing company?
1: I would assume they're relatively high-end jobs.
3: Maybe. I don't know.
1: I mean, the data centers that we've seen here for years in our area now, this is before AI. I mean, these are, the Google, and they got the big distribution centers and all that, which employ a lot of
3: servers.
1: People. But these AI operations may require a lot more people.
3: Well, we'll see. One of the other benefits is that it forces these communities to upgrade their electrical grids. Now, not statewide, but it does require them to sort of upgrade, modernize some of their electrical transmission systems to accommodate the data center.
1: Uh-huh.
3: But what the president is saying, and I think the governor subscribes to this, the president is saying, you can have one, but you got to find a way to power your own.
1: Yes, they're all saying that, and they should.
3: Yeah, you can't be using local, even though you're buying you can't use local power. The other issue is the water. They need a lot of water to cool these things because it's nothing but row after row after row of computer terminals. So what about the water? Now, I'd be willing to say I think they are, on balance, probably at least a 50-50 proposition. But at the same time, if they have an ongoing demand on water, especially in some parts of Nebraska, that's a very scary proposition. It just is. There's not an unlimited supply of water out there. I get the aquifer, and that's where they want them. But we use that aquifer every year to water crops and water feed.
1: I'm hearing a pretty consistent message from governors and municipalities all over the country, blue and red, that are saying you got to bring your own power.
3: Yeah,
1: which is good. They should.
3: Should. Well, so what is that? Is that solar? Is that
1: it
3: natural?
1: Should be a compact nuclear reactor.
3: I think it should be a small modular reactor. Yeah. Myself, I think you should be required to construct, and that would be again a big economic benefit to those around here. Now, the problem with that is, of course, it takes a long time to build one of those. A lot longer to build an SMR than it takes to build a data center.
1: It's not a school project.
3: No, it's not a weekend half-hour Uncle Ned deal. So,
1: by the way, one more here.
3: And you got to get permitted for that.
1: One more here, Rosie, on affairs from Aaron. By law, Iowa can't start school until the Iowa State Fair is concluded. Also, county fairs in Iowa start in June so they can be wrapped up and some of those champions go to the Iowa State Fair mid-August. Right. Thank you, Aaron.
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4: From the A1 United Heating, Air, and Electrical Time Saver Traffic Center, a little slow at 156 in Bennington Road. It looks like you might have a stalled vehicle there in that or near that intersection. Otherwise, that morning rush is easing. 370, still a little slow around I-80, and 680 gets a little slow northbound at Pacific. That's a look at your roads. I'm Lucy Chapman.
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20: Cool and comfortable today with mostly cloudy skies, a high of 76, a 40% chance of spotty light showers during the morning and afternoon hours, low dew points as well, and a light northeast wind. Tonight, partly cloudy, a low of 63. Then on Thursday, mostly cloudy, 77, and a 60% chance of afternoon and evening showers. From the First Alert 6 Weather Center, I'm Senior Chief Meteorologist Rusty Lord.
1: Okay, Rusty, thanks. 65 in Omaha. Check the other conditions here. Light north breeze, humidity 84%, 65 the temp in Omaha. 64 Council Bluffs, 68 this morning in Lincoln.
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15: Omaha Public Schools has announced how they will address their $50 million budget shortfall. They will reduce employee pay raises, increase the property tax levy, and use $27 million from reserve funds. The House of Representatives has passed a short-term bill that would put off a government funding debate until after the midterms. A continuing resolution was passed Tuesday that would keep the government funded until early December. A dissatisfied customer is accused of robbing a Wendy's in Delaware. Authorities say that a worker told the woman that her request for a refund would need to be handled by a manager. The woman allegedly became agitated, went behind the counter, and took $15 from the register, then reportedly punched an employee who tried to stop her. She was arrested when she apparently returned to retrieve an AirPod that she'd left behind. I'm Craig Evans. More news at the top of the hour at News Radio 1110 KFAB.
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1: Ah, this has been serious fun. Thanks so much for being with us. Always. And I just had a great time these few days, last 3 days, filling in for Scott. And whenever he needs a break, I'll try to be available.
3: You're always welcome here, big
1: guy. This has been an amazing travel year, though. We've been. Yeah.
3: After all, your name's on the building. I don't know if you noticed, but.
1: Well, it's on the wall.
3: You got a parking space right here outside the studio.
1: Yeah. Man, been a lot of trips this year.
3: Well, good. Are you enjoying them?
1: Yes.
3: Had a bad one yet?
1: I'd like kind of spread them out a little more, but yeah.
3: You got to get it in, man.
1: Taking all the spawn down to Florida.
3: Okay, that you'll come
1: for about a week.
3: Then you're coming back in a body bag.
1: Yeah, it could end up on Dateline. You never know.
3: Yeah.
1: So now it'll
3: you're
1: be taking, fun. It'll
3: you're
1: be
3: all going to be in the same place?
1: Yeah, big old Burbo. Yeah.
3: It's been nice knowing you.
1: Yeah. And it's not far from the Tropical Depression Bertha area, which, of course, Murphy's Law.
3: What you're going to have is a tropical depression.
1: We'll make it. Yeah. Anyway, so good to have you here. Thanks a lot, and see you next time. On right now to the Rosie DiGiannozzi. Here's Jim.
3: All right, Sadler. Good morning, everybody. You figure once you've rounded life's third base and head for home, you hope what you've spent your life doing did something, made a difference, moved the needle. And if it moved a big enough needle, you might make a Hall of Fame or get a state funeral. Some of us think that is a distinction without a difference. For a Hall of Fame invite, like a Lifetime Achievement Award, means to some, you're at the end. Enough. Time to let somebody else pull life's plow. But not always. The Nebraska Hall of Fame isn't that. It's not even a museum. It's a monument. It's a series of busts on granite pedestals lining the hallway toward the rotunda in our state capitol building, each a fine likeness of the person. There are currently 27 busts, going to grow by one more maybe today. Why is the Nebraska Hall of Fame a bigger deal here than anywhere else? Because ours is a small state, and even though the rest of the world congregates in big cities, even entering our 160th year, Nebraska is still more about our towns and hamlets, tight communities. We're all neighbors here. So when one of us reaches the great heights of our time, its impact is far more than just some kid made good, for they inspire us in a most unique and powerful way. For over 60 years, the Nebraska Hall of Fame has sought to immortalize them. Let their great accomplishments serve future Nebraskans who, upon a visit to the Capitol, likely first as a school kid, happen past them, learn of their deeds, and then emulate them. Our Hall of Fame is filled with heroes from the battlefield, the arts and literature, philosophy, the sciences, education, law, government, and civil rights. We have captains of industry, even a humble Irish priest who showed the world that every child born wanted to be good. Until today, our hall required eligibility to be the day of mortality plus 35 years. The legislature amended the state law in the last session, ending the mortality clause. And though that policy assured induction of only the most enduring among us, it also robbed today's Nebraskans of recognizing and amplifying the pathway of life for those still with us. Today, at least one such individual will be presented for induction by the Hall of Fame Committee. A humble son of our state who has dedicated his life's work to our young people. Most of the country's college football community still, nearly 30 years since he coached his last game, consider him a generational giant, a legendary figure whose teams delivered not just championships, but with them a fidelity to the principles of the game. Discipline, teamwork, commitment to excellence, humble confidence. All of that and a rare loyalty begot a pride of place that we Nebraskans had never before known. But that's only half of his opus. Alongside his wife, he imagined and then built an outreach not-for-profit organization that has literally altered the life trajectory of thousands of at-risk youth, transformed those lives from an almost predestination of failure, incarceration, even early death, into productive adults, strong and caring parents, valued co-workers, community leaders, even mentors themselves. His teammates' mentoring program has impacted 50,000 young people in 6 states. As a member of the United States House of Representatives, this individual shepherded the Federal Youth Coordination Act, which ensured that public support for youth programs were both organized and effective. But perhaps history will equally record how he simply lives a life of humility and generosity and loyalty and gratitude and service, which means his considerable accomplishments are made modest by his remarkable example. It is not hyperbolic to describe him as the most impactful Nebraskan, both at home and abroad, over the last 50 years. If we allowed every Nebraskan anywhere in the world whose life was enriched by his to make a one-minute recommendation today, the hearing would take a month. Considering the memories he made for us, it seems appropriate that he make history as the first ever living inductee. You might have heard of him. Dr. Thomas William Osborne of Hastings. That's it for now. KFAB News Time in the morning, 8:54.
1: Amen. Great job, Rosie. Thanks, and we'll have the result tomorrow from the vote. Very good. All right, 8:54. Time saver traffic one more time before 9. Here is Lucy Chapman.
2: From the A1 United Heating, Air, and Electrical Time Saver Traffic Center. Well, traffic is moving along just fine now on 680, both north and southbound at Pacific and the Dodge Expressway. Starting to see traffic getting back to normal through there as well. That's a look at your roads. I'm Lucy Chapman.
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22: All right, let's take this thing apart here, this forecast here.
1: Got a cloudy day all day and very mild for mid-July. 76 for the afternoon high. Light north, northeast wind, light to moderate. Partly cloudy overnight tonight, low 63. And then tomorrow you get a better chance for showers, at least in the afternoon. And then they become more widespread overnight. The high tomorrow, 77. Some of that rain will probably linger into Friday morning. And then the humidity kicks in, the Friday high, 78. Right now, 65 in Omaha, 64 Council Bluffs. 68 Lincoln. Nebraska's morning news gives way here to Fox and KFAB Radio News Update. And then Glenn Beck in for an hour. Then the KFAB comment line with Gene Stothert, 10 to 11. And onward to Clay and Buck and Chris Baker. Maybe a little Moonbat email. You never know. Chris Baker, 2 to 6 today. And every day on News Radio 1110 KFAB. Again, 65 in Omaha, 76 the high. Have a fabulous day.
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5: Anthony, Fox News. The president posted that on Truth Social, writing, from this time forward, anytime Iran shoots at a ship in the Strait of Hormuz, the U.S. will bomb and destroy one bridge or power plant.
6: The president always prefers to negotiate and reach a deal on these things. And we're prepared, willing to do that. We've tried to do that now for a year and a half, but we're also not going to sit by and let ships be blown up or Americans be attacked.
5: Secretary of State Marco Rubio said that this morning at a summit in the Philippines after an 11th straight night of American bombing.
7: The target list expanding. Deeper strikes inside of Iranian territory, along with a variety of positions near to the Strait of Hormuz.
5: Fox's Trey Yingst also reports from Tel Aviv.
7: The Iranians launched new counterattacks overnight, triggering sirens in Bahrain and Kuwait. The Jordanians also say they shot down a number of incoming Iranian missiles.
5: Jordan is where three American troops were killed last week. A fourth died in Iraq. And President Trump will be there at Dover Air Force Base next hour when their flag-draped caskets arrive.
8: So we're going to honor them?
5: Telling reporters just minutes ago, it's one of the hardest things he does as president. He's called them patriots carrying out an important mission.
8: Nobody wants Iran to have a nuclear weapon. Do you want Iran to have a nuclear weapon? You think it's good?
5: Well, the president also touted in another Truth Social post a big night of primary wins for MAGA Republicans in Arizona, claiming Democrats, as he calls them, are dumbfounded.
9: Let's make this the year that we turn Arizona red again.
5: Andy Biggs won the GOP primary for governor and then will try to unseat Democratic Governor Katie Hobbs in November. Another Trump-backed candidate, Mark Lamb, won the GOP primary to replace Biggs.
12: In the competitive District 1 congressional race, Trump-endorsed former NFL kicker Jay Feely was nominated for November. In that same race, National Democrats backed Marlene Galan Woods, who's currently in second place against Dr. Amish Shah.
5: Fox's Matt Finn says that race not called yet. America's listening.
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15: A plan to eliminate a $50 million budget shortfall at Omaha Public Schools will include reduced employee pay raises, a property tax levy increase, and the use of $27 million from reserve funds. Officials say students will not experience any disruption and academic programs will remain unchanged. Omaha Mayor John Ewing presented the City Council his recommended 2027 budget yesterday. It's a $1.7 billion total plan that includes a 6.7% increase in general fund spending to $600 million. The mayor also signed the minimum wage ordinance into law that establishes a $15 an hour minimum wage for all workers with no exemption for teens. Ewing says teenagers, even younger ones, often help supplement their family's overall income. He says he's confident the city can successfully defend any court challenge. I'm Craig Evans.
0: For more on these and other local stories, go to KFAB.com. 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
20: Cool and comfortable today with mostly cloudy skies, a high of 76, a 40% chance of spotty light showers during the morning and afternoon hours, low dew points as well, and a light northeast wind. Tonight, partly cloudy, a low of 63. Then on Thursday, mostly cloudy, 77, and a 60% chance of afternoon and evening showers. From the First Alert 6 Weather Center, I'm Senior Chief Meteorologist, Steve Lowell.
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0: plenty, though, to talk about. And, of course, you're going to hear plenty of opinions from me, too. 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Or you can call us at 402-558-1110. We are very happy that you are with us. One little correction is the other day somebody did call in. I always want to get back with people if I said something wrong. I mean, I didn't really say anything wrong, but I'm going to make a little addition to my comment. Somebody asked about the Charles Schwab building, and is that really the exterior of the building, and why does it look the way it is? What I said was accurate. That greenish color is, it's all glass, and it's the natural color of glass. Somebody then wrote in and said the windows are made to look like ticker tapes, only one side. And you know that if you look at the front of it, the windows are evenly proportioned. If you look at the side, they're all scattered. And that is supposed to resemble a ticker tape, although so many people don't even know what a ticker tape is anymore. So, yes, that is true. Those odd spaced windows on one side of Charles Schwab building out in West Omaha are supposed to represent what a ticker tape is. But how's that? What do you think about that, Peyton?
1: That's pretty interesting. I do like the color of the building. It might be a little ugly to some people, but I think it's cool. I like the character of it because I see a lot of just basic industrial looking buildings now, very cut and dry, modern looking. Mm-hmm. I enjoy that building.
0: Well, it's kind of got this greenish glow to it. It's kind of eerie looking to me, especially at night when it's lit up. It's like this great big greenish blue thing sitting there. But anyway, boy, do we have a lot to talk about with the city of Omaha. And although I promised you every day I wasn't going to sit here and talk about John Ewing, today we must, because so many things have happened in the past couple days. First of all, we talked just a little bit the other day about a proposal for a new fire and police headquarter or office building that now they are looking at a site at Crossroads. And I covered this just briefly, but this is something that we actually put in the capital improvement plan, started looking at that about 10 years ago. We started out with looking at remodeling the old police headquarters downtown, to just remodel it. That's where we started out. And we put in about $68 million of public facility bonds. This was going to be funded through, it's listed in the capital improvement plan as OL, meaning outside or other local, meaning private money. It didn't even have a bond that was attached to it. And then it grew, and it seemed like it grew. And then in the 25 to 30 capital improvement plan, which is a six-year plan, it changed to about $200 million. That was $40 million from public facility bonds and the remaining $160 from outside local. So it only had $40 million of bonds that were allocated to that building at that time. We had identified two sites downtown. We had hired Leo Daly to be the architect. There was a lot of meetings that were held ask people and police and fire what they were looking for. So I'm not sure what happened that all of a sudden it's at Crossroads. Now here's a concern that you all have to keep in mind. Crossroads is a private developer doing it. But when you do a big private mixed-use development, what you are looking for is a development that's going to bring in tax revenue. It's going to bring in property tax. It's going to bring sales tax, et cetera. Keep in mind that this is a city. It's a city-owned building and facility, so it will be tax-exempt. So it will not bring any property tax or sales tax into the city. So you got to keep that in mind when you are out there voting for it too. Now, when they said that it will be paid for now, it'll be less than the original. The original, it just depended on the design of the building because there was one site downtown that was we were looking at that was rather small. So it was going to have to go vertical and it was going to have underground parking. Well, because they're taking a lot of land out at Crossroads, it's going to be spread out more than it was. I think they have about 3 acres to build it on. And it's going to be on the 74th and Cass area, kind of behind it, where the Crossroads is, where you could see it from Dodge. But still, it's able to be a little less money than it was before, because they'll probably have some surface parking. But still, it's up to the voters, and they're going to put it on the ballot in November to vote for this to either approve or not approve. So there's supposed to be quite a few public meetings. And I think I'm just encouraging people to get informed about this, because this now is 100%

0: being funded by public facility bonds. They're general obligation bonds that the taxpayers will be paying for, and it's up to you to vote it up or down. Now, the one thing that people always want to know is, will my taxes be increased if I vote for this? And what they are saying is they won't. And if they say they won't, it's because of basically one or two things, and that is that they are refinancing old bonds, and so the bond payment is less, or they are retiring old bonds, which the Arena Convention Center should be paid off in 2027. That is about a $20 million a year payment, the debt payment for the Arena Convention Center. So that loosens up some bonding authority or capacity. And so that could be why it won't raise taxes. But just keep that in mind, paying one thing off, the big Arena Convention Center, that's a lot. That was about $20 million a year in debt. But now they're asking for the voters to approve this other facility. Keep this in mind, too, voters, that doesn't mean that we still don't need a fire station downtown. So right now, the fire administration office is in the old fire building that's downtown on Jackson Street, and they dispatch EMS there, paramedics, ambulances, fire trucks. They're very, very busy. Even though the administration is going to move out into this new facility, we still need that facility downtown, because that is one of the busiest facility in Omaha. So that will still have to be up and running or remodeled. And there still needs to be, in my opinion, a sixth police precinct downtown. We've always had four police precincts in Omaha, one in each quadrant of the city. When I was mayor, we added a fifth police precinct out in Elkhorn because of all the growth west. But now we have so much growth downtown and midtown, and a lot more buildings and a lot more residential in that area. They need a police precinct downtown. So you got to keep in mind, when you're voting for this office building, there's additional buildings that will need to be built downtown too. Absolutely, they will.
1: I got an email here at comment@kfab.com. This comes from Scott. Have we completely gone mad? Almost a fifth of $1 billion for a call center. This is madness. Do you agree with that? Is this a call center?
0: Is that what he's talking about? Because when you said call center, I was thinking to myself, what call center?
1: He is referring to this new $181 million
0: okay.
1: building.
0: Yeah, this is an administration building, and I guess they will have a call center in there. But this is for fire administration, police administration. Right now in the downtown facility for police, they do have a great evidence room there that has been redone. The evidence room will be in there. You know, the detectives a lot of times are stationed in there. I guess they talked about having a great new weight room and weight facility in there, too.
1: They said a forensics lab in there.
0: Yeah, the forensics lab is downtown, too. So if they close that old police headquarters downtown, you know, that those things will all be brand new and moved out to the new facility. But it's not a precinct, so they're not dispatching police out of there, is my point. So it is definitely an office building, an administration building that will not generate, it's tax exempt, so it will not generate any income for that area, that mixed use development at Crossroads. Now, I'll be honest, you know, when we were looking for a site, one of the sites that I did look at was the old Civic Auditorium site. And I thought, you know, could that be a place for a small civic component? But it was still, it's not downtown, but it's still very close to downtown. We did look at that, and I even said, let's look at Midtown. But I never thought of going all the way out to Crossroads for that. So there will still need to be dispatch fire from downtown. There will still need, in my opinion, to be another police precinct added downtown. So we got to talk about all of that. All right. So I want to hear what you have to think about that. There should be some public meetings. I know Pete Festerson, Crossroads, that is his district, and he seemed like he has supported it, but he hasn't heard from his constituents yet.
1: Gene, I know you wanted to get into the budget a little bit today. And
0: oh, a lot.
1: Like you say, we want to hear from you, 402-558-1110, comment@kfab.com to get you kicked off here on this budget discussion. Mm-hmm. I got an email from Teresa. comment@kfab.com. Gene, I have a feeling Mayor Superman is a fan of your show. His budget is all about public safety and parks. He tried to bring awareness to human trafficking with buses going the wrong way downtown. It seems like once you mention something, he reacts to that particular issue. I just know he loves your show as much as I do. Keep living your best life, Mean Gene.
0: Why, thank you. And again, thank you for that title there. I'll wear that with pride. They call me Clean Gene here around the station because I like to clean things up. But, you know, I doubt highly that Mayor Ewing listens to this show, but maybe some of his staff does. But, you know, I have criticized because I have said when you read his priorities, they were his priorities during the campaign and they are his priorities now. He talked about his priorities during his State of the City address. They did not mention public safety. And I said many, many times that not only should be the mayor of Omaha, but that should be every elected official in the entire country. Their number one priority should be public safety. That is keeping the public safe. Now, that just doesn't include fire and police. That includes, you know, plowing your streets and picking up your trash and keeping your streetlights working and keeping the parks in good shape. A lot of that has to do with public safety. That was always my number one priority. It was not even mentioned in his priority. His number one priority was affordable housing. And then he went on to climate and some other things. Mine were, number one, public safety. The second, which we're going to dive right into now, was managing the city budget and keeping taxes as low as we possibly can. That was my second priority. And although the mayor, when the mayor does the budget, it takes a good 6 months to do it. And I know Jacqueline Morrison was just quoted very recently, and she is the one that was a deputy chief of staff, an executive deputy chief of staff, a philanthropic fundraiser, and now the parks director. She said, we're just starting to work on the budget a couple weeks ago. No, it takes about 6 months to do the city budget, but it is the mayor's budget, and it does reflect the mayor's priority. Now, the process is it now will go, the city council will have it in their hands for about 5 weeks. They can amend it, but then it has to go back to the mayor, and he could veto it, too. There will be a public meeting, so the public can sound off. But the budget is the mayor's budget. Now, this budget that came out yesterday, in my opinion, okay, and you can all sound off and say what you feel like, it's out of control. I mean, my goal when I did the budget, I didn't want my goal year over year increase was 4% or less. That was my goal. Oh, and that just basically covers the cost of living increase, the cost of things to run a city. That was my goal. The last budget I did was 2026, this budget. It actually went up about 5.5%. But, you know, and the year, a couple of years before that, it went up about that much too, over the 4% that I wanted because of police raises and also because of the new trash contract. The trash contract used to be about $12 million a year. When we negotiated the new ones with the carts, it went up to about $28, $30 million a year. So because of those two things, the general fund budget, the actual amount went up. But here's what concerns me here. Mayor Ewing's 2027 budget proposal, the general fund is going up almost 7%. It's you know, my last one I did the general fund this year was $569 million. It's going up to over $600 million. So that's a big increase. The all fund budget, they're saying, is $1.6 billion. That's a little less than the last one I did because mine was $1.8 billion, but that includes all the bond payments. And like I just said, the Civic Auditorium bond payment will retire in 2027, and I'm sure that's what that is because we're paying off bonds. And anytime we can pay off bonds early, we do. So that's the reason that has gone up. This is what concerns me, folks, is that what Mayor Ewing said is because he says the budget is going up this much, the general fund budget, because revenues are up. He said, you know, the revenues for sales tax are going up. He predicts almost $23 million more in sales tax. And he says valuations are continuing to go up. So there's almost $11 million more in property tax. Okay, folks, the valuations are still going up. I mean, you're going to be paying more in your property taxes. Okay, that's what it means. And the sales tax are going up. So we're looking at goodness sakes, we're looking at over $30 million more in revenue. I will tell you what every mayor should look at when their revenue is up that much is you lower the levy. You understand that valuations are going up, so people are going to pay more in property tax, And the last thing that anybody wants to hear is revenues are up, more revenue in property tax and sales tax are coming into the city, so let's spend it. People don't want to hear that. Now, cost of running a city goes up, and it does go up just like what you are dealing with your home. But running a city, number one, you know, at the price of concrete, the price of steel, you know, 74% of our general fund budget is personnel. Most of them are under a labor contract, and you're contractually obligated to pay what their raises are going to be, which you negotiated. That's something that was very, very difficult to do and to manage. Health insurance. In 2026, health insurance for the City of Omaha employees was over $90 million. So all of that cost a lot of money. But come on. I mean, when you're saying they're touting, all my revenues are coming in and they're much, much higher. So we're going to spend a lot more.
1: My question, Jean, is even if we're making more money as a city, the revenue is going up. Wouldn't it be beneficial just to lower the levy, even just a little squinch, if you can?
0: Well, a squinch is what, you know, it's great for the mayor to present a budget and say, I am going to lower the levy. Keep in mind that the percentage of your entire property tax bill that goes to the City of Omaha is 21%. So when you lower that levy or lower it just a bit, like you said, you're not going to see a big difference, but you're showing people that you, if you are getting more revenue, you are looking out for them and you will lower the levy whenever you can. In the 12 years I was mayor, I lowered the levy 5 different times. And that was significant, but still, it was, I lowered the levy of 21% of your entire bill. So, but keep in mind, every penny of the property tax levy that you decrease it, it takes about $5.5 million out of the budget. So even a little bit, even you say, I'm going to lower the levy one penny, that takes $5.5 million out of the budget. The levy right now for, the City of Omaha is 43.9 cents per $100 valuation. I remember that. That's embedded in my brain. And I had, like I said, we had lowered that 5 different times. And we lowered it when the revenue was coming in at a pretty good pace and we could fund all of the different departments. Now, keep in mind, too, which I did communicate with the governor this morning, and I'm going to get some more information on that, but there was a state-imposed revenue cap that was imposed a year or so ago by the state legislature. And their whole point was, is you can only get so much more revenue than the year before. And if you got that much more, then they want you to lower the property tax levy. That was the whole point of it.
1: That seems reasonable on paper.
0: Well, you know, and I remember the governor and I kind of went around and around about it for a while because at first I said, you know, the City of Omaha could definitely live with a 3% revenue cap. That means we would not take in any more than 3% than the year before, or else we would turn around and lower the levy. It came out to be a 0%. And yet, but they took some things out of there and they took public safety out of that lid. And I remembered when they took public safety out, we were all kind of, all of us, mayors all over Nebraska, were kind of scratching our heads saying, what does public safety taking that out of there mean? Because we're talking about a revenue cap. And if you say you take public safety out, well, that's spending. And, you know, and then you look at, you know, the budget for the police department last year, for the police department in 2027. And I am a huge fan of the Omaha Police Department, always wanting to make their salaries competitive more than anybody else. I was the one that pushed forward that Omaha would always be 5% higher than any other law enforcement agency in the state of Nebraska so that we could add personnel. And we can get up to be competitive because we were down so many police officers. But the Omaha Police Department budget is going to go up $28 million in 2027. So Omaha Police budget is going to go up to $261.5 million. And then 2026, this year, OPD is $216. So it's going up a lot from one year to another. Now, some of that is that 5% in wage increases, but still, they are not fully staffed.
1: You know what I also saw, Jean, is, and maybe I can fact check this as well, but Ewing said yesterday that he was going to increase the starting wage for new new officers out of the academy, their starting wage will increase 6.4%.
0: Yes.
1: And I believe that that is with the goal to increase the applicants and get more people to hit the police officer budget of 906 officers.
0: Yes, but I tell you what I did when I was still mayor is that there was a T-step, they called it, which meant training step, that when they went into the academy, they were on this T-step. And then once they were out of the academy, they went into basically step one.
1: So they were making money while in that training process,
0: right.
1: But then once they made it out of the academy, all right, now you're on your...
0: Right. But what I did is I eliminated even the T-step. They went right in on step number one, and then we raised step number one significantly. And they were going into that T-step at around 50-something thousand a year, and we raised it to be almost 80.
1: Wow.
0: And so, I mean, we really did a lot. Now, with that 0% a revenue cap, it was, I just got a clarification from someone that works in the finance department, but they said it was a 0% revenue cap or the rate of inflation. And the city of Omaha says they are using the rate of inflation at 5.26. And he said our property tax growth rate was 4.3%. So we're playing with numbers here. This is kind of hard to understand because when they're talking about it would be 0% or the rate of inflation that you can increase your revenue. And they're saying they're not increasing their revenue as much as what the inflation is based on what the property tax growth was. So it's very hard to understand. But I want a better explanation. I'm going to get it from the governor's office later on today, because these LID deals are with property taxes only too. And so the sales tax doesn't come into that LID. It's only for property tax. And so the sales tax still, though, is going up. The sales tax is our biggest source of revenue to the city of Omaha. The thing with sales tax is it varies depending on the economy that year. I mean, for example, during COVID, we took a big hit with the sales tax revenue, but that is still going up, and it's going up significantly. About $23 million is what they are projected more in sales tax in 2027. That's still income coming in, and the city can still use that extra revenue to lower the levy. And so, you know, I really want to hear what people have to say. I think it's interesting. The Omaha Fire Department budget is down. I mean, the Omaha Police is up $28 million. The Omaha Fire Department is down. It went from $168 million to $158 million. But they're saying fewer capital projects, not less staff, but the capital projects are usually in the capital improvement plan, and they're not coming out of the general fund. So I'm a little unsure about that one, too. Need to dig into that more. Parks Department, they said that they're paying special attention to parks. Their budget is going up 20%, but that's $5 million. And $5 million is, in the whole scheme of things, it's not a whole lot. We all knew that the parks, in my opinion, budget had been underfunded, not overspent, but underfunded for years. And that's why we were looking for the parks master plan, just so that we could prioritize what parks need what work and how much money we need and how we could have a 20-year plan, but not give it all in 1 year. And so, you know, I will say, you know, this is a very challenging budget. Excuse me again. But it's the spending in here, in Gene Stothert's opinion, is out of control. And so almost a 7% increase is big. It's very big. I want to hear what you have to say about it. And also, there will be a public hearing on that, as there always is, for the public to come. We need to find out when it is so we could let you all know. Apparently, the public comment is August 11th. I had looked up that last night. I'm not sure the time of day, but we will let you know. But if you have any feeling whatsoever about this budget, it is your chance to speak up and sound off and go and let the city council hear what you have to say.
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17: Ah, 1971. 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
1: 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Gene Stothert and the KFAB comment line. My name is Peyton Hylock. Gene, I know you have a lot on your slate that you would like to talk about. I got an email about the Franklin scandal. We have some updated information about the police budget. But first, I want to get to Dan on the phone lines. Thank you so much for calling into News Radio 1110 KFAB. Dan, you are live.
30: Okay. Hi, Mayor. Nice to talk to you.
0: Good morning.
30: How will this affect any kind of TIF financing that was used for the crossroads if they take 3 acres out of off the tax rolls?
0: No, it shouldn't, because there's only certain state-allowed TIF-eligible expenses, and that would include expenses that go towards things that would be available to the public, basically, so roads, infrastructure, et cetera. I don't know, you know, if it's 3 acres, that you got to consider that the amount of money that they're going to put on the bond issue, about $180 million, does that, my question is, does that include the land that they will have to purchase from them? So that makes the land a bit smaller. And again, the TIF that was awarded to that development, it's an agreement between the developer, which is Woodbury, they're out of Salt Lake City, and a bank. They go to the bank and get the loan. So it really doesn't affect the city's finances. I don't believe it would affect at all the TIF that was granted to them, because, it, like I said, that when they figured out the TIF, it's for the entire development, and it's for basically public need, public infrastructure, things like that. So I will clarify that with the finance department, but my opinion is it's not going to make any difference with it at all. However, you know, there, like I said, I looked at the Civic Auditorium site and questioned whether there could be a small portion of it could be reserved for a civic component, which maybe could be a new police fire headquarter there too. But I looked at that because it was It was not downtown, but it was very close to downtown and adjacent to downtown. And I thought that that facility should be in a downtown area.
1: Gene, I have one more phone call here for you. Also from Dan. Dan, number two, thank you so much for the call. A quick rapid-fire question for you here, Gene. Dan, you are live with Gene Stothert.
0: Good morning.
2: How are you doing this morning?
0: Good, thank you.
2: Quick question, and people always bring up the property tax rates on housing, especially in Omaha and that area. And one of the biggest sticker shocks I had moving back to Nebraska from Texas is, why is it so expensive to put a sticker on your license plate every year?
0: Why is it so expensive? Well, you know, because it includes taxes. I mean, you know, that there is no doubt about that. When you said from Texas, I know exactly what you're talking about. I lived in Texas in the 80s, and to renew my license plate every year, it was about $50. And when we moved here, my husband at the time and I went down to the DMV, and they were like, well, this is $600 for you and $700 for you. And we were like, what? Because it includes taxes and it includes the wheel tax too. And so it's just, but keep in mind, government, no matter where you are, they're getting the money one way or another. And you look at Nebraska and you look at the less than 2 million people in the entire state. And then you look at the state of Texas and you look at what their sales tax were. When I was there in the 80s, their sales tax was a lot more than ours is in Nebraska now. And so, and they had oil. And so, I mean, one way or another, the state government is going, or the cities too, are going to get revenue. And so with the state in Texas, it was very, very cheap to get your license renewed every year. I know exactly what you're talking about because I got the sticker shock when I got here too. But it's because taxes are included in when you renew your car. And again, that wheel tax is in there, which is about $50 per car per year. And that was never meant to be temporary. That was first imposed back in the early 1900s, and that goes to the roads. And so that's, I mean, you add those things up, and then there's also a late fee now that is added on to when you renew your automobile license plates. So that's why.
1: Gene, I got this email here real quick. Jay sent it to comment@kfab.com. The 6.4 salary increase for the police budget is at all steps, at all ranks, not just new hires. It is because of Gene's ordinance that makes Omaha Police the highest paid department in the state. That comes from Jay at comment@kfab.com. I said earlier that that 6.4% increase was for new hires.
0: Oh, yes. Okay. All right.
1: And Jay believes, Jay is saying it's for all levels, all ranks.
0: Right, but what I said was accurate. When with new hires, we took out the T step, the training step, and put them right into step one, and then we raised step one. But that's not saying we didn't raise all the way across the board, because you don't want to get anybody in a certain step or number of years of service and say, I can't make any more money for the rest of my life here, career, so right, why don't I just retire? So you don't want that. You want those step increases to affect all steps you have. And so when they retire, they can retire over $100,000 a year. And so, I mean, that's what we did. But the other thing we did, and it's expensive, but what was happening was this game that all the other unions and law enforcement agencies were playing, and they all, their contracts went into effect at different times of the year. And so say our contract just say went into effect, let's just say it went into effect in July, and then we were the highest paid. And then La Vista's went into effect in September, and then they were the highest paid. But in July, we were the highest paid. And so it was this game we were playing to one-up everybody all the time. And we felt like if we said Omaha would always be 5%, and there'd have to be a certain time of the year that we would figure what that would be, higher than any other law enforcement agency, it would stop this catch-up that was going, because not everybody
1: back and forth.
0: Not everybody can continue to say, well, I'll be 5% more than Omaha then. And so we felt like eventually that would slow it down. Now, with the police, there's been some questions about, are we 100 down? Are we 200 down of our police officers?
1: Yeah, Gene, I've heard a lot of different numbers.
0: Yeah, and I will tell you, the actual number is this. As of today, we are budgeted for 906 officers. As of today, we have 845, and that includes the recruits in training, okay? And so that means right now, we are 61 down. Now, you always look at, are there going to be other retirements by the end of the year? And according to the police department, there could be maybe 7 to 10 more retirements by the end of the year. But keep in mind, they have another lateral class, which are those that are already in law enforcement. That will start in September of this year, and then another regular class will start again in January of recruits. So, I mean, we are getting more applicants. I think we are getting more applicants because of what we did as far as salary goes and as far as that 5% goes. But we will not be at 906 by the end of this year.
1: This is the KFAB comment line with your host, Gene Stothert. 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
0: And we are back. Peyton and everybody, guess what? I'm going to be out of town Thursday and Friday and Monday. Guess what I'm going to do? I am going to go to Cincinnati and see my two little grandsons, Calvin and Theo. And my son, of course, and his wife, but we're going to just have the weekend. And some guy named Glenn Beck is going to be on the radio for both Scott and me from 9 to 11. I think we all know who Glenn Beck is.
1: We do.
0: People will probably say, bring him back and get rid of her. But anyway, we're going to do from 9 and to 11 the next 2 days. We'll have Glenn Beck on. And then Monday, I'm not really sure. Are you going to cover the whole show, Peyton? You're going to do a little song and dance or whatever?
1: Yeah, that might end up being in a lot of turned off radios.
0: No, but I will be back on the air on Tuesday, and I have a good guest that's coming on Tuesday and is going to talk about this a little bit, about the Pete Ricketts campaign and also this new commercial that he put out today that I heard on the way here that's a riot. And it's a song, it's a little jingle, and it's about Dan Osborne, and it's pretty funny. And so he's going to talk about the Ricketts campaign and their new jingle that's out there. And he will be on the air with me on Tuesday morning. So I will be back and ready to go. And of course, I think everybody saw, talking about the Ricketts campaign, that Cindy Burbank withdrew from the U.S. Senate race. A total manipulation of the ballot process there, and really cleared the way for Dan Osborne. Jane Klebb with the Nebraska Democrat Party is saying that they are now looking, wait till you hear this, for a candidate to replace Cindy on the ballot.
1: Is that true, or do you think that they have somebody already queued up, but they're just waiting a second so it doesn't look so obvious?
0: No, in my opinion, I think this was all planned so that the Democrat votes would go to Dan Osborne. I think if they go and put another candidate up to replace Cindy Burbank, it's going to be somebody that it's just a name, because I think their entire focus is now on Dan Osborne. And so I believe that's what's going on there. I think we will see more, but I think that doesn't surprise you when she said that on election night that she was going to withdraw when she won. She said she's not done with politics yet, but she's going to withdraw now for the U.S. Senate race. Okay.
1: I got an email for you here, Jean. Mm-hmm. I teased this a little bit earlier, and this has to do with the Franklin scandal. Mm-hmm. Tom sent me an email, comment@kfab.com. Omaha made national news yesterday. I know Mayor Jean wasn't in office at the time, but I would like to hear her input about how it was public everywhere in the country, but kept quiet here. And I just want to add a footnote to this email. This is me speaking now. I didn't see anything in the national headlines about this Franklin scandal yesterday.
0: I didn't either. And it's interesting because to the whoever wrote the email to us, the Franklin scandal, credit union scandal, that was a child prostitution ring allegations that began in, I believe, 1988 in Omaha, Nebraska. I didn't live here then. I moved here in 1993. But it was if people aren't familiar with it, it was multiple prominent Nebraska political and business figures. They were accused of involvement in a child sex trafficking ring. And the allegations attracted a lot of public and political interest until the late 1990s. It did go to the grand jury, and the grand jury concluded that those allegations were unfounded. And they actually called this whole thing a hoax. There is a book about it, and it's interesting you bring this up, because I was just talking to my husband, who's only lived in Nebraska 4 years, since we were only married for 4 years. But I was telling him about it, about the history of this Franklin Credit Union scandal. And I just purchased the book. I just bought it on Amazon. We just got it yesterday.
1: Well, that's funny.
0: I know. I mean, we just got it yesterday because he wanted to read a little bit more about it and understand what went on. In the book, they are referring to different business leaders and different political figures, but they don't use their correct name. So they use other names. It was written by John DeCamp, but I wasn't here, but I don't think it was covered up here in Omaha.
1: I don't know about that too much, but maybe this emailer was referencing some of the local news stories about buses in Omaha driving backwards the wrong direction. I know that they're very separate things, but maybe that could have been the tie.
0: Well, yesterday it was in the paper that there was apparently 30 school buses to mark the start of a campaign against child sex trafficking, a different campaign. And they were traveling along 120th Street Tuesday going the wrong way. And basically they had all of these buses going the wrong way to make an image, a joint image, that child sex trafficking happens here in Omaha in plain sight. And so a lot had to do with Project Harmony, that is right there on the corner of 120th and Q. That's really close to my house. And their CEO, who is, his name is Glenn, or Gene Klein, was talking about what this program that they are launching is. But I don't think, I mean, there's no relationship to this Franklin Credit Union. It's the okay. Franklin Credit Union was something that happened, like I said, in the 80s. It went to court. It was very public. There's more than one book written about it. But it is quite interesting because they were accused of covering this whole thing up, whether they did or not. But the story is pretty spicy, let me tell you.
1: Pretty spicy that nothing came from it, but there's lots of speculation and allegations.
0: There's a lot of speculation and allegations. And then there's also a lot of speculation of who this was, who these political figures are, who these businessmen were. And then, you know, one of the people that was really involved in it, I think in the 1990s, went back to court and was actually accused and found guilty of, I believe, embezzling and was sentenced to prison, but not for the sex trafficking. And so it's a real interesting story, and you can get the book on Amazon because I just bought it.
1: Yes, you can. This is the KFAB comment line with Gene Stothert. All of our live radio shows are uploaded to the KFAB podcast page, kfab.com, or the iHeartRadio app. Gene Stothert, we are going to be without you for the next few days. I think valuations is something that we should talk about when you come back.
0: Yes.
1: I've got some questions about that. But 30 seconds here to wrap up your week, Gene.
0: Well, I'm happy to talk about valuations, too. And if you have any questions or thoughts that come up for the last couple days, because we were talking a lot about the Congressional District 2 race, a lot about Denise Powell. And now today we talked about a lot. We talked about the minimum wage. We talked about the city budget. And we talked about the new police fire office building at Crossroads. So any questions, thoughts about those, I will be back on Tuesday and get all your questions answered. But that is it for us today. So thank you for spending this hour with us and listening. We'd love for you to join us again on Tuesday. Of course, Glenn Beck will be here for the next few days. But I am Gene Stothert, and this is 1110 KFAB.
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16: A tribute to the fallen. I'm Lisa Brady, Fox News. President Trump attending the dignified transfer as the remains of four U.S. service members killed in Jordan and Iraq since Friday arrive at Dover Air Force Base in Delaware, telling reporters before the solemn ceremony his message for the families.
17: We love you. We love your child, and that's what they are to them. They're their children. There's no games, no nothing. That's their child. And all you can do is throw out your heart.
16: The American soldiers were killed as Iran fired missiles and drones at U.S. bases in the region, retaliating for U.S. strikes on Iran over attacks on commercial shipping. And Iran is vowing to respond in kind if the president follows through on his latest threat.
18: In a social media post, President Trump says the U.S. will destroy one bridge or power plant each time Iran shoots at a ship in the Strait of Hormuz. The warning came after the 11th night of U.S. airstrikes on Iran and amid little public sign of progress on diplomatic efforts to end the conflict. One-fifth of the world's traded oil and gas passed through the strait before Iran closed it after the war began, jolting the world economy with far-reaching effects.
16: Fox's Tanya J. Powers, the president has also threatened to take care of it if Iran-backed Houthi rebels in Yemen choke off another critical strait in the region. Ousted Venezuelan leader Nicolas Maduro, due back in federal court in New York City at this hour, along with his wife, after being charged with multiple drug-related counts.
2: Prosecutors allege that for 25 years, Maduro ran Venezuela like a drug trafficking organization, transporting thousands of tons of cocaine as leader of the Cartel de los Soles. If convicted, they both face up to life in prison. Maduro's lawyers indicate they plan on filing motions to get this case thrown out before the trial begins.
16: Fox's Brian Yenes at Manhattan Federal Court. The defense argues Maduro has immunity and that the U.S. military raid capturing him was illegal. 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
19: Governor Jim Pillen wants to drive economic growth in low-income and financially disadvantaged areas. He's expected to unveil 28 census tracts today to be designated as federal opportunity zones. If approved, those areas could receive enhanced tax benefits for qualified investments next year. A plan is being presented to eliminate a $50 million budget shortfall at Omaha Public Schools. District leaders say the gap will be covered through reduced employee pay raises, property tax increase, and the use of reserve funds. The deficit is tied to a state aid miscalculation by the Department of Education. Charges have been dropped against a man with cognitive disabilities who allegedly admitted to chasing two young girls at an Omaha park. A judge dismissed two felony counts against Zachary Vinton because of insufficient evidence. I'm Eva Basinger.
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20: Cool and comfortable today with mostly cloudy skies, a high of 76, a 40% chance of spotty light showers during the morning and afternoon hours, low dew points as well, and a light northeast wind. Tonight, partly cloudy, a low of 63. Then on Thursday, mostly cloudy, 77, and a 60% chance of afternoon and evening showers. From the First Alert 6 Weather Center, I'm Senior Chief Meteorologist Rusty Lohr.
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Well. It's a Chris Baker here. Chris Baker Show, that's me. It's a big show. It's all about stuff. And we're really glad that you're with us today. Coming up on the show today, oh boy. If you, leave it to the Republican Party to just once again line up in their circular firing squad. So we got amnesty stuff to talk about. That'll be in the 3 o'clock hour. And I don't even know where to begin. I'm still chapped about Mayor Superman, who set up the city of Omaha to have to pay for a very, very, very expensive lawsuit. I was thinking about this last night, because that's what I do. I think I'm pondering. I'm always looking for answers. That's just how I am

why do I feel this way? Well, I'll tell you why I feel this way, because all you got to do is look at history. Bureaucrats have no problem spending your money, sometimes, in my opinion, out of spite, sometimes out of, just pig-headedness. But they have no problem spending your money, and then that's where we take a turn to the Omaha public schools. So I'm just trying to really understand how, first, the Omaha public schools, some genius decided, hey, you know what? Let's just give them all this money. So they gave them all a bunch of money. And what happened? They gave them more money than they were supposed to get. What was it? 30 million, something like that, I believe. And they spent it. Of course they spent it. It's money. But, you know, the first question I have is, all right, so you're literally being overpaid, right? In other words, they gave them too much money. And I'm sure it was just an oversight or an accident or something. I mean, we probably won't know, because whoever is responsible for that, from what I understand, whoever that may be, still has their job, right? And I'm sure that in the world of public schools, if you notice that, wow, we really are getting a lot more money than I thought we were going to get, you might bring it up. But why would you do that? I mean, hey, we're getting a lot more money than I thought we were getting. This is awesome. Excellent. So now they got to pay it back. So what do? They come back this year to tell you, we're going to spend $10 million more than we spent last year with all our extra money. And to help it work, to help pay for it, here comes your property tax hike. Do the political class even listen to anybody anymore? I mean, property tax and the absurdity of the property taxes here has been a topic that I remember from 1996 when I first came here to work at the wonderful KKAR under the stewardship of the radio genius Neil Nelkin. I remember people talking about property taxes then. Man, the property taxes are out of control. And then every election cycle, we get our, you know, cadre of various politicians who come out to say what you want to hear. Well, we need to do something about property taxes. And I'm very committed to doing something about property taxes. And they say it every election cycle, and then they don't do anything. And the property taxes keep going up. Now, we do have some, you know, how do I put it? We do have occasionally some relief on it. But in general, one way or the other, it seems to me we're getting pounded by these taxes. So now the Omaha School Board wants you to know that they're going to raise the levy by 8.2 cents. Per $100 property evaluation. Now, that adds up, especially when you tack it on to the rest of the property tax you're paying for this, right? So they're just coming right to you. No shame, nothing, no apologies, no, yeah, we didn't pick up on the fact that somebody dumped a buttload of more money into us that we were supposed to get. But, you know, whatever, it's horrible, and so we're just going to increase our budget this year, and we're going to hit you with another property tax hike. Why? I know. I know that you are saying, well, Chris, we've got to get the children educated, and we do, but you know what? Omaha Public Schools rank below the national average. So it's times like this when I think many people would look at, all right, how much am I paying this bunch of nuts? And what am I getting out of the deal? Well, that's why I'm here. I did a little research on that, and I'm going to share some numbers with you coming up here on the Chris Baker Radio Program. Listen to me. Nag, nag, nag, nag, nag. I'm like a naggy old wife.
Listen to me, like a naggy old wife over here.

0: 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All right. 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
0: Well, here we go. Chris Baker Program, News Radio 1110 KFAB. Look at that. There's more video of stuff blowing up in Iran. I don't care. I'm sick of it. I'm sick of this Iran thing, and I'm sick of everybody turning it into a political football. I'm not in a bad mood today. No, somebody just wrote an email. Chris, why are you in a bad mood today? I'm not in a bad mood today. I'm just annoyed. I'm annoyed. All right? I'm just annoyed. Okay? So I told you I would give you some information, some numbers on Omaha Public Schools. I'm sure that by now all the school board or else somebody they assigned to listen is already tuned in, so let's get to it. The Omaha Public School District is now in the bottom 50% of Nebraska schools. That's not good. We're supposed to be this big cosmopolitan city, man. Come on, we're a big cosmopolitan city. We're diverse and we're tolerant, you know. We even have...
7: Yes, it's Superman.
0: Mayor Superman, for goodness sake. So how could this be? More than 1,000 students are not completing coursework in time to graduate within 4 years. 28% of Omaha Public School students are at risk of delayed graduation. Well, hey, at least they're graduating. Okay, so it's a little delay. All right, I'm okay with that. Let's see what else. Okay, here we go. Here's a good one, and this may be what is affecting education in Omaha Public Schools. English learners graduate at just 39.7%. All right, that's a bad average, but let me just add a little something to this. These are English learners. Okay? So what does that mean? Well, it means that they don't speak English. And I'm going to go ahead and guess that a large number of them are either illegals. I know that upsets you. They're either illegals or anchor babies who have never been taught English because no one in their family speaks it. And again, I am I'm guessing, okay? But I stand by what I'm saying. Let's see, what else do we have here? Students receiving free or reduced lunch graduate at 68% compared to 74% of those who are not eligible, all right? So, again, here comes your property tax hike to pay for an education system that is failing. That's right, I said it. It's failing. Let's see what else. All right, local racial equity group Moore, whatever that is, argues, quote, OPS is failing BIPOC students. What are BIPOC students? Is that, I don't know. I don't even know what it is. See, this is the problem. You and your stupid acronyms. Can we just worry about education? They're calling for community-based interventions, such as involving elders and holding listening sessions. Oh, well, that always helps. How does that help? And who wants to listen to any of you running this crap? All right, did you find out what the BIPOC is?
7: BIPOC students navigate unique challenges in higher education, balancing academic pressures with systemic barriers, underrepresentation, and cultural or family obligations.
0: I don't even know what the hell that even means. BIPOC, B-I-P-O-C. And they want community-based interventions. All right, well, what does that mean? What intervention do you want? Maybe it would be good if they would be specific and involve elders. Okay, I guess you could call me an elder. Why do I want to show up? And what am I going to do? I mean, I can certainly give plenty of wisdom to the children, but what do they want me to do? I got my own stuff to do. It says, while Omaha Public Schools have made notable progress in reading, math, and science over the past few years, reading and math proficiency remain below Nebraska's state goals. Science, then this is good, science is the only subject currently above the state goal. All right? So now we got through all that crap. So let me just ask you, all right, you getting your money's worth? Are you getting your money's worth? I don't think so. Now, I'm not saying that teachers are, I'm not trying to criticize teachers. Here's what I will say. Maybe it's time to look at some alternative ideas. For example, Arkansas used to be at the bottom of schools, but guess what? They made changes, and those changes have been very, very effective, lifting their schools out of the basement. Maybe we need to take a look at what they've been doing in Arkansas. Here's another one, the state of Mississippi. The state of Mississippi, same thing. State of Mississippi used to be at the bottom. They're no longer at the bottom now. What did they do? They changed their strategies. They focused on reading. They focused on math. They focused on core education subjects instead of a bunch of foo-foo nonsense. So are we getting our money's worth? I say absolutely not. And what are we going to do? Okay, here's what we can do. Let's quit going to the well of superintendent agencies, right? We covered this a couple of weeks ago. The superintendent agencies, one dumb superintendent who finally gets bounced out with a big payoff, goes back into the hopper of the superintendent agency, hiring agency, and then they just spit them right out into another school. And let's just really lay out the big news here. You know that Democrats and moonbats have controlled education in the United States for 70 years. Did you know that? It's true. They have. They've controlled it. Them and their allies in the teachers union, who's been overstepping their bounds for 20 years now. So what do we do to make a change here? I don't know. Maybe start paying attention to who's running for your school board elections and quit focusing on these big high-profile offices like Congress and the Senate and the president. And maybe, you know, Republicans, you could get in the game by backing local candidates. Maybe we get some new ideas in there. How about you and the superintendent selection industry? How about we look outside of the same jackass superintendents that just keep getting shuffled around from school system to school system, and let's bring in somebody else? How about, I don't know, well, how about a retired military officer? You know, those guys are pretty accustomed to managing people. They might have some better ideas, like a Butch Up thing. Instead of teaching our kids that they're frail and they're victims and the world is tough and it's really hard, why don't we try to instill some purpose in them? You know, I was at Zonker's Custom Woods this morning, and man, oh man, when the video, is the video up yet, or we haven't got it up yet? We'll get it up. Man, you ought to see the stuff they're building there. It's so fantastic. But an interesting discussion broke out, and that is how the skill trades are where the money is right now. Instead of, you know, going to college for 7 years and getting your feminine studies degree with nowhere to apply whatever the hell it was you learned there, guys are coming out of high school, going right into the trades and pulling six figures before they're 30. Right now, we got a bunch of bitter, overeducated college graduates who can't find a decent job. And they're the ones wrecking our country right now by telling you that socialism is the answer. That's all crazy. It's a Chris Baker program. News Radio 1110 KFAB coming up in the 3 o'clock hour. Get ready for the fireworks. The big amnesty discussion is going to happen. It's a Chris Baker show on News Radio 1110 KFAB.
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11: Fox News, I'm Tom Graham. President Trump attending a dignified transfer ceremony at Dover Air Force Base in Delaware today as the remains of 4 soldiers who were recently killed during that conflict with Iran make their way back to their families.
12: This is the third time that he has been to Dover since the start of the Iran war. Now today, we have these 4 other soldiers.
11: Fox's Jennifer Griffin there. Tropical storm Bertha lashing the northern Gulf Coast from the Florida Panhandle to Louisiana. Fox's Robert Ray.
13: It is making its way into the boot of the state of Louisiana, where that is all low-lying marsh areas where the Mississippi River runs up. Could see 1 to 4 foot of surge, very little rain, but a windmaker.
11: Bertha packing winds at 45 miles per hour. It is the second named storm of the Atlantic hurricane season. 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
14: Cloud cover stays in place for the rest of the day today with some occasional showers possible through the evening commute. We'll look at a high only in the mid-70s. We'll be dry overnight, lows in the low 60s. Good chance to open up the windows before we see some more rain showers move in for our Thursday afternoon, especially as we get into the overnight. Better chance then. Highs again in the mid to upper 70s. In the First Alert 6 Weather Center, I'm meteorologist Jarrett Lansford.
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0: and Chris Baker radio program on News Radio 1110 KFAB. Coming up, by the way, oh, this is going to be really fun in the 5 o'clock hour. Some very good friends who made the trek to the July 4th big event in Washington, D.C. They're going to be here with America's Wall of Honor, Patriot Thunder. If you haven't seen this thing, it's awesome. So they took the whole thing up there and just wait till you hear the stories. This will be really cool. We'll do this in the 5 o'clock hour. Also, 3 o'clock will be... yakking about this alleged new GOP amnesty program for ag workers. And I've looked at this thing. I haven't read the whole thing. I mean, it'll drive you crazy trying to read these bills. I don't see any amnesty. I see protections so that people can stay in the country, but still, in many people's minds, if you're not throwing them out, that's amnesty. I get it. So we'll get into that discussion coming up here in the 3 o'clock hour. We're going to talk to Real Live Cattleman Peyton. He's a real live cattleman. He's got like cows and everything.
1: Opposed to a fake life cattleman?
0: Well, yeah.
1: A poser cattleman?
0: Yeah. No, he's not a poser cattleman at all. All right. He's not a poser cattleman at all. He's a real man, cattleman kind of guy. So that's good stuff. So we'll get into that coming up as well. Also, there's an article out today talking about how you are way too... You've become a shut-in, basically. That's the gist of the article. It claims that Americans have just not really come out of the whole COVID insanity. America's social life still has not recovered. I would agree with that. And we need to get out of the house. That's my whole thing. I want people to get out of the house, just like we had the Gourmet Club on Friday. There's some great shows coming in. Black Keys were in town last night. I missed that. I would have gone to that. But there's some great shows coming up. We got the Omaha Blues Festival coming up. That's a whole weekend of fun. And I love stuff like that because one of my favorite things to do is to bar hop and see all the different bands. I love that stuff. Back when I was a full-time comic, I used to love those nights when you would go up and do two or three clubs in one night. You just go to a club, do a set, run out of there to the next club, do another set. I love that whole aspect of show business. So we want to get people out of the house. That is my new goal, get people out of the house. So we're going to keep you updated on, good shows, concerts, stuff like that in town. Because let's get out of the house. I mean, my goodness gracious. I know. A lot of people, you bought a lot of stuff, right? I bought this new big screen TV. How can I go out when I got everything I want right here? It's really easy. You go out and you actually, this is the fun part, you can possibly meet other people. Imagine that. What are the odds of that? It says technology could be to blame for why many Americans are living like COVID is still ongoing, despite the fact that it's not. It says Americans spent on average 0.58 hours of free time per day socializing. That doesn't sound like very much, does it? The Bureau of Labor and Statistics published this in June. It was 0.66 pre-pandemic, and now it's 0.54. I don't even know what the scale they're measuring is. Here's what I know. I know that finding live music in Omaha is not easy. I love live music, but finding live music in Omaha is not easy. And, I mean, I can remember the days working when we were doing that amazing show on 101.9 The Edge. Think about it. There were so many places in town you could go and see live music local musicians who were good playing their own stuff. And I have always loved that about this place. But after COVID, and then people got so accustomed to just kind of staying in, now a lot of bars don't even have bands anymore. They have strippers. No, I'm kidding. The study's implications fall outside of its scope to comment on. The Heritage Foundation got involved. She says, what's her name? Jennifer Gallardi. I think I've interviewed her. Said that she believed technology and social media is driving the lack of socialization. And that really is the big problem. Socialization. I don't know how many of you, I'm sure many of you have kids, and they got screwed over by that stupid COVID shutdown, lockdown, everybody stay home, go to school on Zoom and all that kind of nonsense. And what I've found is that young kids, they have a problem socializing. It's very easy to socialize from your basement, and it's very easy to socialize online. You know, trolling each other, talking smack on games. Boy, did I get an eye opener on that. You know, my son, I have an 18-year-old. He likes to he games, and I'll hear him downstairs laughing and cutting up. And I always, you know, look. I always will stop down and go, "Who are you? Who are you talking with?" Oh, people in the game. So one time I said, "Hey, let me see those headphones. You keep playing. Let me just listen." Holy cow, was that a eye opener. Just guys screaming at each other and saying some of the worst things. And it's easy to do, right? Because you're online. Nobody can see you. Nobody's there to punch you in the face if you say the wrong thing. Well, if they get used to acting that way, then they're going to go out in public and there's a real good chance they're going to do or say something stupid. Because, well, they're just accustomed to it. And then as far as socialization, think about it. If you're a kid who spent most of your time playing on games and talking to people online and things like that, when you go into a room full of people, it's weird. Wow, there's a person over there and they're talking to me. That person said something. I can't believe they said something to me.
1: I've talked about this on the big show before, Chris, and it's about a third space that we lost during COVID.
0: Mm-hmm.
1: You have home, you have work. Where else do you go on a regular basis that brings you into the community, into socialization?
0: Oh, Bucks.
1: Bucks? Okay. I mean, but it's a real answer. Or is it a trivia night at a local bar? Is it a men's softball league that you play in? Is it a church group? Because it's easy to say, oh, let's go hit up the Blackstone District for some nights out on a Saturday night. But what are you doing in the middle of the week with your community? You're going there regularly and stuff like that that we're missing. Is it a bingo night at your nursing home? You know?
0: What do you mean my nursing home? I don't have a nursing home. What are you talking about? No, like I know that that when the golf leagues shut down because, you know, you could catch COVID walking down the fairway of a beautiful golf course here in Nebraska. And, you know, you might catch COVID.
1: I did have a hot putter during COVID golf, though.
0: Did you really? You had a hot putter? Good for you.
1: You just had to hit the stick.
0: That's nice. But, you know, you go play golf or, you know, guys have golf leagues, bowling leagues. I mean, that's a really good point that the third space was taken away. And so we need to go back out and get our third state. You know, my wife, I get sick of sitting in the house. I just do. And I want to go somewhere. I want to do something. But then, of course, what's the first question? Where and what are we going to do?
1: And that's usually where the idea fizzles away for me. Well, I don't know.
0: Wait a minute. Let me see what's on Netflix, right? But, you know, what I always tell the wife, I don't know, let's just go. And then we get in the car and we start driving and eventually stumble into something. Literally. We'll stumble into something accidentally, but then when we're leaving, we're definitely stumbling on the way out. I remember one night just on a whim, I told my wife, I go, let's go, let's just go somewhere. Somehow we ended up in a bar off 132nd called Joe's Duck Inn. And it's just, it's a cute little bar. It's just a saloon. There's always a motorcycle out front. I have no idea who it belongs to. There's just always one there. But so we ended up in that bar. We'd never been in there before. We ended up hanging out, talking to a lot of people and had a really good time. And then we left. And that was a good adventure because we'd never been there. So, you know, now what we like to do is just pick a spot. Well, we've never been there before. All right, that's where we're going. And, you know, we got to get out of the house. The Funny Bone is a great place to go. Always great shows, great service, everything. That's always a good place to go. You know, and no, it doesn't always have to revolve around drinking. Like, you can go ride go-karts over in Council Bluffs. I do that. I'm a grown man. I still love racing go-karts. I mean, there's stuff to do, but I think, I don't know, I'm only going to throw this at myself. There's just times when it's just so much easier to just kick back on the couch. You think that's an age thing, or do you think that's a been there, done that thing?
1: That could contribute, but
0: I
1: mean, that's the whole basis of this story. It's the whole basis of it all, is it's just easier.
0: Yeah, oh boy.
1: I'm a self-proclaimed homebody. I'd rather be at home.
0: Well, yeah, and just think of it that if you need anything, you can order it, and then it'll show up. It's magic. It's just magic how that happens. All right, so, yeah, we're talking about that at the moment. Chris Baker Program, News Radio 1110, KFAB, 402-558-1110. If you're on your iHeart app, send us a little message in the talkback thing. It's a little microphone there on your screen. You punch on it, and it'll tell you what to do. You say what you got to say. It fires right into the studio here. You don't have to wait on hold or nothing. And it doesn't matter what it is because we play everything here on the Chris Baker Show. 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
0: That's News Radio 1110 KFAB, the Chris Baker Program. I'm Chris Baker. I am your host. And you are the audience, and you're the most important part of this whole thing. So we've been talking about getting out of the house. We've been talking about, what is it, how Mayor Superman is just going to sign on to a dumb law that we already know is going to get thrown out, but that's okay. It's going to cost you hundreds of thousands of dollars to, I don't know, for him to beat his head against a wall. So we talked about that. We've been talking about getting the hell out of the house. Coming up in the next hour, there is some worry and annoyance that Republicans are pushing for an amnesty bill for ag farm workers. Ag, that's kind of redundant. I apologize. But, you know, some people believe that this is amnesty. Some people see it as a guest worker program. And as you know, I have always, I've been an advocate for restarting the Bracero program, but people think I'm nuts. So we're going to get into this discussion. We're going to talk to a real live tough guy cattleman. That's going to be very exciting. I can't wait for that. This guy's awesome. Even Don Bacon's calling him out online. So I knew this is the exact guy to talk to. That's going to be perfect. Casey Schumacher. He is a cattleman, and I'm going to go ahead and say land baron in a good way. Not like the guy in the John Wayne movies that's always trying to starve out the little guy and steal the water rights and all that. No, this is a, I believe, fourth generation cattleman. And I think that perspective is very important. So we'll be talking with him. And we'll just talk about this in general. All I see is in this bill that I've been able to try to read the whole thing. I didn't read the whole thing. But it just it looks like some type of guest worker program, but also, I believe, wide open for exploitation. And that's the part of it that I don't like at all. It's a Chris Baker radio program on News Radio 1110 KFAB. Look at that. There's the Trump NATO. Where's he at in Georgia? Oh, okay. He's in Georgia talking to people. A lot of hotties behind him, too. Look at that, Peyton. There's a lot of talent behind the president. You know, they select those people, right?
1: Do you think we'd get selected to sit behind the president?
0: Oh, absolutely.
1: We'd probably be just over his right shoulder.
0: Man, that girl on the right side there's got a very shiny face. You see that?
1: Looks like a lot of people, though. She might be a little hot.
0: Maybe could be a little hot.
1: A little
0: there.
1: Glisten
0: a little
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0: 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Are they trying to sneak a little amnesty in on you? 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
1: A study out of Australia concludes that extreme heat leads to a higher chance of mental illnesses. The study published in Nature Health took a look at more than 2.5 million hospitalizations during the warmer times of the year in Brazil, Canada, Chile, and New Zealand between the years 2000 and 2019. The study concluded that constant exposure to extreme heat was linked with an increased risk of hospitalization for mental and behavioral related matters. July is National Hot Dog Month, and one health expert is advising not to eat too many. Dietitian Kristen Kirkpatrick with the Cleveland Clinic says hot dogs can contain a lot of additives and be high in sodium. She says there's also data showing a link to an increased risk in certain cancers. However, she says hot dogs are okay to have on occasion.
2: So yes, let's have that hot dog and let's even dive into the bun. But maybe let's have some watermelon alongside it, which is high in lycopene. Let's look at having beans, which we know are high in fiber and protein.
1: Kirkpatrick suggests buying hot dogs with the least amount of ingredients in them and choosing all beef. Health update, I'm Scott Pringle.
3: Here's a look at the morning market. September corn is up 7.5 at 460.25. December's up 8.5 at 483.75. March corn's up 8 at 499. August soybeans up 12.25 at 1231.75. September's up 12.5 at 1223. November new crops up 12.25 at 1235. Soybean meal is up $6.50 a ton at $333.80. Oil is up over a half a penny a pound at $72.19. August live cattle down $1.95 at $224.72. October's down $2.85 at $220.38. August feeder cattle down $5.95 at $433.50. And September's down $6.67 at $338.30. August lean hogs are up 7 cents at $101.58. And October is up 23 cents at $88.35. And that is a look at the morning markets. For Nathan Fisher, I'm Dwayne Murley.
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5: For an eye on Lisa Brady, Fox News. That's part of a new warning from Iran's foreign minister, posting that any aggression against Iran, including its infrastructure, will compel a powerful and decisive response, extending that warning to anyone contributing to that kind of aggression.
6: This, of course, is in response to President Trump's warning earlier in the day that if Iran continues to target civilian shipping inside the Strait of Hormuz, that each time they do so, the U.S. will target civilian infrastructure inside Iran, a bridge or a power station. Iran saying they will respond in kind. Now, Secretary of State Marco Rubio says diplomacy still has a chance, but so far, Iran is not negotiating in good faith.
5: Fox's Steve Harrigan in Tel Aviv. Earlier, a dignified transfer at Dover Air Base in Delaware for U.S. soldiers killed since Friday in Jordan and Iraq.
7: These four American heroes have returned to Dover. The President, Secretary Hegseth, as well as the Army Secretary Dan Driscoll were there to greet them, as well as General Dan Kane. They spent about 3 hours with the family members. That's what they do before we see this ceremony and the flag-draped caskets come out of the back of that plane. They spend time individually with those family members.
5: Fox's Jennifer Griffin. The President is now in Georgia, where moments ago he spoke again to the family of First Lieutenant Tyler Fian.
8: We'll carry Tyler's memory in our hearts forever, and I just want to thank you. It's an honor to have you here today. Please.
5: The fallen soldier lived in the area. The President giving loved ones a ride on Air Force One from Dover to that event at a Georgia high school. Tropical storm Bertha just making landfall on the southern tip of Louisiana, St. Bernard Parish, about 40 miles east of New Orleans, after closing beaches from the Florida Panhandle to Mississippi. On Wall Street, a mixed finish, the Dow up 24 points. 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
9: A traffic update with streetcar construction continuing. Farnham Street will be temporarily closed between 36th and 38th Streets tomorrow from 4 in the morning until 10 a.m. to pour roadway concrete. A new study ranks Omaha, the state's largest city, as the most susceptible in Nebraska to vehicle thefts. AmericanTrucks.com analyzed FBI data to rank 281 cities across the country based on on the number of vehicle thefts per 100,000 residents. This was for last year. Omaha ranked 63rd overall with an average of just over 462 vehicle thefts per 100,000 residents last year. Lincoln came in at number 159. A former Millard Public Schools teacher takes a plea deal in a child pornography case. Matthew Lund was originally booked for possession and distribution of child sexual abuse material. He will now be sentenced October 7th for 3 counts of possession and pleaded guilty to 2 other counts of the same charge. I'm Terry Leahy.
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10: Cloudy and cool heading into Wednesday evening. Hit or miss rain showers will continue as we go through the overnight. Low temperatures in the low to mid 60s. Another cloudy and cool day coming up on Thursday. Isolated showers are possible in the afternoon with a better chance for widespread rain Thursday night. High temperatures in the mid 70s. From the First Alert 6 Weather Center, I'm Chief Meteorologist Matt Serwey.
11: 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A chance to put a grand in your hand, a cash contest keyword coming up next. Temperatures around the metro, 73 degrees. Omaha, Council Bluffs, 65 in Lincoln.
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12: All right, good afternoon. 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So proud that you have chosen to hang out with us today as we celebrate 100 years of KFAB. So yesterday I was livid as I was... researching, and I'm seeing all this talk about a new amnesty bill for illegal aliens. And so I thought, great, if there's ever a party that is willing to form the circular firing squad, it's always those whack job Republican types. So I'm looking at this thing, and then I notice there's beef going on between Congressman Don Bacon and our next guest, Casey Schumacher. He's a fourth-generation cattleman here in, Northwest Nebraska. Casey, welcome to the show, man.
17: Good to be here, Chris, just outside of Chadron.
12: Oh, man. I've been looking at a lot of your social media stuff, and I'll be honest, I'm incredibly jealous. I've always wanted to be a real cattleman. Even when I was a kid, I wanted to be a cattleman, but I didn't have a cow and I didn't have any land, so you got to have those first.
17: I don't have any grass this year, so.
12: We got to get into that too, because I know you experienced some wildfire issues, didn't you?
17: Yes, we were pretty close to that. That was about 20 miles away, Fort Robb, the South Fork fire, and then a little over an hour south was kind of the start of the big fires this spring. So it's been a heck of a year. There is nothing that you can just sit and relax about. There's always something going on.
12: I want to first talk about this idea that apparently Nebraska cattlemen are driving the Congress to pass some kind of amnesty bill. But I haven't heard anybody ask for that. I just keep hearing people saying that people are asking for that. From your experience, Casey, are cattlemen having trouble finding help?
17: Labor's an issue, but the interesting thing, because I know Don liked to say that I didn't, but I did read the bill. And we actually, we don't participate in any of the programs ourselves, but a lot of our suppliers do. This winter, I had H2A guys delivering me cake and distillers all winter.
12: Mm-hmm.
17: Or cake. My distiller's trucks weren't. But anyways, these guys speak English. They talk. They can tell you everything you want to know about the program. What they think of it, what they've seen. And as a producer, as a business owner, I guess my thought is, and my big gripe with it, is the immunity for the employers. The paperwork, the way the program runs now, is you're supposed to be responsible for them anyways. Well, there just doesn't seem to be... It's the typical bureaucratic paperwork that nobody ever checks up on. Mm-hmm. So nobody's on top of it.
12: Mm-hmm.
17: I'm okay with a guest worker program, but let's put the responsibility on the employer and give the employer, you know, if you get somebody that you don't work with,

0: issue in itself with illegal immigration has gone on for so long. There's so many people in this country. And I think purposely, this is a mess that is going to be incredibly hard to get out of. But I want to go back to my first question. I mean, are you and other ag producers having trouble getting help?
1: Yeah, and I'd say probably the largest part of that is as our state governments, whether it's Nebraska or Colorado or South Dakota, Wyoming, Kansas, have pushed for urbanization. I get a kick every time I see Lancaster, Sharpie, Omaha, Douglas counties talking about the brain drain when they have any of the meetings talking about the brain drain. Nobody seems to have realized that for years, rural Nebraska was like the farmer league, and Omaha and Lincoln were the pros. And, you know, if there wasn't enough room for you on the farm or in your small town, you went to Omaha and Lincoln, and you had the work ethic and the knowledge that you got in rural Nebraska, and you hit it out of the park. Well, our small towns are getting to the point we don't have any more kids to send.
0: So do you think that they're just leaving looking for something new? Are they looking for excitement, or are they turning their back on this amazing agriculture industry?
1: I think the financial opportunities for what you can do, more money for less work. That's, you know, what we need in rural Nebraska more than anything are small business owners. And, you know, anybody that's been involved in it understands, you know, that's a lot more than a 40-hour-a-week job.
0: Yeah. Yeah, that's great. All right, let me do this. I want to take a break, and I want to come back. I want to talk a little bit about the beef industry because I think you know something about it. I'm just guessing.
1: Just a bit.
0: Okay, because, you know, Tyson shut down their big plant. That infuriates me, and it just seems, I don't know, I'll set it up this way, Casey. It seems to me that the beef industry has a target on it, and I have some ideas of who is targeting them, but maybe I'm just a conspiracy theorist. I'm not sure, but you know what? There's nothing better than a good Nebraska beef steak. I know that, and I think that, you know, that there shouldn't be a problem in the beef industry. We'll come back and we'll talk with our guest, Casey Schumacher, a fourth generation cattleman. Casey, as a cattleman, have you ever gone out after rustlers? Have you ever had to get the boys together to chase rustlers?
1: Not in the old West Yellowstone sense of it.
0: Okay.
1: No real good excitement.
0: Do you have a train station there?
1: They took our train station, too.
0: All right, we'll come back and talk more with Casey Schumacher, fourth generation cattle producer here in the great state of Nebraska. That's next on News Radio 1110 KFAB.
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0: To hear more, visit dan.democrat. 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
2: Good afternoon to you. 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And right now we're joined by Casey Schumacher. He's a fourth generation Nebraska cattleman. And I want to talk a little bit about the beef industry because, Casey, by the way, welcome back to the show. Casey, I'm bothered, frankly, because there seems to be this this attack on beef producers because, well, of course, they're worried about cow farts because that's destroying the ozone. And eating too much beef, I don't know what the warning is this week on it. But as a cattle producer, what are the problems you run into?
3: You know, we're starting to turn the tide with between the carnivore diet, GLP-1s and stuff. People are starting to realize that, you know, maybe that when they told us that beef and butter and eggs wasn't any good for us, they were wrong. But one of the big deals is cattle, like out here, anybody who's traveled west notices that the further you get, it gets to be big country. You can't go farm it because we don't get any rain. So that's how we make use of that is the cattle. And we're west, the Sand Hills in western Nebraska are some of the most productive cattle land in the nation. And it's an individual thing. It takes so much labor that you can't automate it. You can't get it under company control. Not one individual, nobody's bigger than the market.
2: Right.
3: And you know, there's some interesting things coming out. They have these GPS collars you can put on that act as a fence, and they'll beep at your cow and make them stay in an area, and some things to reduce the labor. But it's still, at the end of the day, you have to go out there and look at your cattle. So
2: right.
3: Just the labor and the size of the country is what makes it so it can't be easily controlled, and that's a problem for some people.
2: Mm-hmm. And when it comes to, I've heard a lot of talk about these big four beef producer companies or processing companies and controlling the price. First of all, do you run into that? And second is, you know, maybe opening up your own production plant, would that solve the problem?
3: The hard part is a small production plant has trouble. The way the market has consolidated in multiple industries, they have trouble getting rid of different things. Where the big consolidated companies, they have a place to go with everything but the moo. And that makes it a challenge. You have to be something like the new packing house at North Platte. They are the size and have the investors that have a place to go with the meat so they can compete. That's the hard part with the smaller size. But for sure, people having a deep freeze full of Nebraska beef and some Nebraska pork, that's an effort in the right direction, and eating enough meat. That's the great thing about this carnivore and GLP-1. I mean, it's cheaper to buy and put it in your freezer than it is to go to the grocery store every night to get what you're going to eat.
2: So, yeah. Well, that, you know, what I see as a trend in the industry is that people are looking for healthier beef. And I myself, as a consumer, one of the things that I try to watch out for is I don't want cattle from Mexico or, you know, cattle from some other country that, you know, I don't know what that cow's been up to before it went to slaughter. What does foreign production do? I know there's been a lot of talk about, I think the president wanted to step up importation of beef. Has that affected you?
3: You've seen a little bit of that in the market. And we're so short of cattle right now. Our cattle herd's the smallest it's been since the 70s. And that's just, it's a natural market cycle, and it was pretty bad, and guys were getting out, and we got a demographics issue. Guys can't handle as many cattle. With the import deal, we need to get back to, we had law of the land from 2009 to 2015, mandatory country of origin labeling. And you'll get lots of industry pushback in the United States saying it'll cost more, it'll cost more. Well, that cost needs to be on the foreign beef. They're the ones that need labeled. You don't have to stick a flag on mine, because I assume when I go to the grocery store in America, I'm going to get American beef.
2: Right.
3: But if you bring something in from Mexico or Argentina, Uruguay, you better put their flag and say this is a product of this country.
2: Is there a difference you can explain to guys like me, the difference between cattle from Mexico and Argentina? I mean, I guess you got screw worm problems. I hear that from my friends in Texas that they got a big screw worm problem. But are there any other differences?
3: The big difference is not very many countries have delved into the corn finishing and the genetics for the marbling. There's countries that have as good a cattle as the United States that are getting there and working on it. And there's a few in every country, but it's not to the degree that we have. A lot of the stuff that does come in is lean grinding meat. And what they do is if you have a critter that goes through the packing house and it's got extra fat on it, that fat goes in, gets blended with that lean trim, and that becomes your 70-30 burger.
2: Mm-hmm. Wow. All right, now I got another question. This is really a dumb question, too. Do you ever get people that come out there and just look around and say, hey, wow, this is really cool, can I come play cattleman? And then they burn out after about an hour?
3: It's pretty interesting to get folks that aren't used to the business. They get lost. Lots of people get lost. It's just there's not a road every mile.
2: Yeah. Oh, man. I'm literally sitting here, Casey. I'm thinking, you know, this might be kind of cool. You could have Cattleman's Fantasy Camp, you know, like they used to do with baseball, where you go early into the spring training. They give you a uniform and everything, and then you play baseball for a week, and then you go home and sit in a tub of ice for another week. Maybe you should do some Fantasy Camp cow rustlers, or I don't know. I'm goofy. Well, Casey, I'm looking at all your social media stuff, and it just seems like you just have a great life, and you're very proud of what you do and who you are, and that's just one of the things that makes America great, as far as I'm concerned. How big is your place?
3: Well, Chris, how much is in your bank account?
2: Oh,
3: that's one of those do not ask questions.
2: Oh, I didn't know that. All right. Well,
3: yeah.
2: All right. Then how much do you weigh? No, I'm kidding. Listen, Casey, I really appreciate you jumping on here. And, you know, what would you like to see as far as turning people or at least getting more people interested in getting into this agriculture industry?
3: I tell everybody, and I'm very lucky. I'm right next to Chadron State Park, the oldest state park in the state, and then Fort Robinson's just right down the road. We do get to meet a bunch of folks that come out from Omaha, Lincoln. They like it out here. Come visit. Come, you know, we have business needs out here. If you want to live out here, come live out here. We have a hospital. We have a nursing home. We have services, and I might have gave some Nebraska politicians a really hard time back when Cabela's shut down.
2: Yeah.
3: Because Sydney was 2 hours from the Front Range. It's beautiful country. It's a ways out here, but once you get used to it, if you like it, you'll stick with it.
2: Oh, yeah. All right. Well, I'm game. I just got to go get another hat. That'd be important.
3: We'll get you a hat. We'll put you a big old radio tower up on the hill, and you'll be good.
2: I love it. Casey, I really, really appreciate your time today. And you know what? I'm going to reach out again as stuff goes on with the agriculture industry. I think I'd like to make you my go-to guy. So I think that would be cool.
3: I'm always available.
2: Excellent. Casey Schumacher, God bless you, man, and really appreciate your time today.
3: Thank you. You have a good afternoon, Chris.
2: You too, sir. Thank you very much. There is Casey Schumacher. You should look him up online. That's a fourth-generation cattleman, And you know what? America needs this. All right. We need to be supporting our agriculture industries. And you know what? I got to tell you, dude, my sister and I have property down in Texas. And I love it. I love when I'm there because I'm in the middle of nowhere with just me. In fact, one day I was driving down there, and when I pulled onto the ranch, I see my brother-in-law driving a tractor, and he was naked. And I said, "Why are you driving a tractor naked?" And his answer was, "Why do you care?" And I thought, yep, I'm in the country. I'm not saying everybody's like that, but, you know, my brother-in-law likes the fact that if he wants to walk outside naked, he can. There's no one to scare. Horses get a little spooked, but it's okay. All right, it is the Chris Baker radio program here on News Radio 1110 KFAB.
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15: News. I'm John Saucier. President Trump paying a visit to Marietta, Georgia today. He says the United States, quote, won Venezuela and is going to be bringing in oil.
17: We're taking tremendous amounts of oil, and they're taking tremendous amounts of oil. It's a partnership, in a sense. They're doing a great job. We're working together. And millions of barrels of oil is going to Houston and Louisiana. Coming to you indirectly.
15: This comes as the oil market is under pressure because of the Strait of Hormuz and the war with Iran. According to AAA, the national average of a gallon of gasoline in the United States is up over $4. Tropical storm Bertha making landfall in southeastern Louisiana. Governor Jeff Landry in Baton Rouge.
18: I want to remind everyone of something important, that forecasts can change, and even a weaker storm can produce dangerous rainfall, localized flooding, and hazardous travel conditions.
15: And it's expected to move into Texas next. 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
20: Cloudy and cool heading into Wednesday evening. Hit or miss rain showers will continue as we go through the overnight. Low temperatures in the low to mid 60s. Another cloudy and cool day coming up on Thursday. Isolated showers are possible in the afternoon with a better chance for widespread rain Thursday night. High temperatures in the mid 70s. From the First Alert 6 Weather Center, I'm Chief Meteorologist Matt Serwey.
21: 73 degrees, Omaha, Council Bluffs, 65 in Lincoln.
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2: All right, good afternoon. It's News Radio 1110 KFAB, and I'll be honest, I really didn't want to get into this story. I look at it, and I think maybe as we get into it, because now we can't avoid it, because you keep sending it to me. The daughter of Democrat-backed Nebraska Senate candidate Dan Osborne, independent. He's independent. Apparently is linked to some online porn account, his daughter, not Dan Osborne. And it offers, allegedly, I haven't looked at it. Peyton's looking at it right now. Wait a minute, he just left the room. All right, now he's back. Seems tired. Anyway, so a lot of people have been sending me this thing. And you know what? I don't know what's real. I don't know what's not real. But now I got to talk about it. Because if my audience keeps sending me this story, obviously it's something we need to dig into. So it says, while previously identified in media reports as a gothic dancer and performer, new information obtained by the Daily Wire links independent candidate Dan Osborne's daughter to an explicit online persona on Strip Chat. I didn't even know there was a thing like, I didn't even know they had anything like that. Now I don't know if I should say what it is, because what if listeners say, wait a minute, let's see what Strip Chat's all about. Don't do that. Anyway, it's an adult content platform where users pay for performers to carry out tasks using tokens. All right. First and foremost, if this is real, how does it reflect on him? You know, I mean, I think that's a fair question. In other words, you know, do you think that if he were elected to head of the U.S. Senate, that he would go in there and say, oh, by the way, if any of you guys want to see my daughter with no clothes on, stop by the office after 6. You know, I don't expect that. And I will say that, you know, kids do stuff that their parents don't like. And I'm just trying to figure out, I don't like this topic, but you got to talk about it. And I'm just going to ask you, all right, why is this a big deal? Now, as I read the story, it said Dan Osborne's email was somehow linked in this account. I don't know, because I'm not going to the account and I don't want to get involved in this thing at all. I will say this, though, the cover photo of her is incredibly hot. It's okay for me to say that. I mean, I'm only, you know, this is radio. We don't have pictures. So those of you in your car and you're wondering, I can't put a number on it yet. Well, what do you mean you can't put a number on it? I can't put a number on it yet. I only see one photo, and right now it looks great. But no, it's not naked. I would not be looking at naked pictures in the studio. I would go in Scott's office like everybody else. Anyway, all right, so explain to me why is this a hit on him? All right, and I'll tell you, I have known people in my life. I knew a guy in Texas, his daughter, her goal in life was to be a Playboy bunny. She wanted to be a playmate. It literally was her goal. And her dad was a sheriff's deputy. And I asked him, I go, does this bother you? And he said, yeah, it does. But if I tell her it bothers me, she's going to work harder at it. So he just never said anything. And, you know, there's more to that story, but I won't go into it right now. But I've known people throughout my life. Every once in a while, somebody will pop up and you'll find out that they have a son or a daughter that has gone into this horrible, horrible industry. And I don't think that it necessarily reflects on that person. In other words, if all this stuff being said about Dan Osborne's daughter is true, I don't know how it reflects on him. And what do you want him to do? Now, there is an allegation that there was a photo posted when she was 17, and I don't know if that's true again. And I think it's really important for me to say, I don't know if this is true. These are just basically allegations. But it takes me back to the question, how does that reflect on him? And just for a moment, let's try the Hunter Biden comparison, okay? Well, I don't see anywhere in this story where Dan Osborne was being paid big money to be an energy consultant when he had never been in the energy industry, okay? I don't see anything in this story that says that Dan Osborne's daughter was doing coke and buying hookers and participating in human trafficking operations. I don't see that. I don't know. Why does it? So why are people pushing this, and why do you think that it reflects on him? I guess some would say, well, Chris, maybe he's just not a very good parent. Well, if you've never had kids, having kids is a crapshoot. Look, news media is full of stories of criminals and evil people and scummy people who their parents, well, they were good parents. They worked hard. They tried to get their kid on a right path. But you know what? God gave us free will, and part of that free will is the free will to make bad decisions and suffer the consequences. I will say this. There is a photo in here, another photo, that shows apparently Dan Osborne's daughter with three other women, some dude, and Bernie Sanders. And I'm just telling you, this picture's creepy because Bernie Sanders is making duck lips. I think he's doing it naturally, too. The women around him are incredibly hot, but ugh. Anyway. So I'm just, why does this reflect on him? That's the question I would ask you, because I don't see anywhere in here where it says, you know, he pushed her into this. He wanted her doing this. He suggested that she do this. As I read about it, it just sounds to me like this is a rowdy girl who decides, you know what, I'm going to go push limits. So, you know, I don't know. Am I missing something here? Am I wrong in what I'm saying? I feel like I feel like there's something else I ought to say, but I just don't know. I don't know anything else to say.
1: You brought up one thing about,
2: I feel bad for him.
1: You brought up one thing about her being 17, and that's its own conversation if that's real or not.
2: Mm-hmm.
1: But if she's of age, which she was, she's an 03 baby. She is of age. She can do whatever she wants. And every time something like this comes out in the political cycle, getting up close to November, I'm always just a little skeptical. I mean, sure, it's bad press, but
2: I don't know. I think that he could have probably, with this, he could have run as a Democrat because, I mean, literally, it's right in there. It's right down their alley.
1: You could argue that the picture of his family with Bernie Sanders is a worse look than this whole strip chat thing.
2: Well, Bernie Sanders is a communist. He loved Mao. He loved Castro. So, yeah, I think I'd be a little more upset with my daughter doing pictures with a guy who loves murdering dictators as opposed to in this scantily clad cover photo, which, as I said before and will say again, is awesome. Anyway, see, I can't even read. I mean, there's so many things on this. it talks about what the account allegedly offered. It says other services available for sale on the profiling. Well, I don't. You know what? I don't even want to say it. I just don't even want to say it. In fact, I'm done with it because she's not running for Senate, even though I think she'd have a good chance. He is. And I don't know if it's fair dragging this out. I don't know. I want your opinion. 402-558-1110. Send us a talk back if you like. But you know what? Sometimes kids choose a wild and rowdy path. And that's just the way it is. At least that's the way I see it. I think it's sad. I mean, I can't imagine he's happy about it, you know, but wow. Anyway, all right, it's Chris Baker on News Radio 1110 KF. You know, we should get her in studio is what we ought to do, Peyton, just so we can, you know, so we can leer at her. No, we're not going to do that. What do you think we are, a bunch of perverts? Oh, you do? All right. Well, Chris Baker Show, News Radio 1110 KFAB.
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26: Checking our Wednesday afternoon drive off to a pretty quiet start. We're looking good, although southbound on the JFK, slow between Cornhusker Road and Highway 370 as they're working on that bridge. Already bunching up for us westbound on Dodge from 680 over to 114th Street. That's a look at traffic. I'm Steve Parker.
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0: That's funny. All right. So Peyton came up with a good idea. We should see if we can do like a beauty pageant between Dan Osborne's daughter and Christy Noem's husband. See who has bigger cans. You know, I'm looking at this story. I just don't like it. It just seems that, you know, like here's one. What was it? His union-linked X account was found liking guy stuff, I'll put it that way, and images of women between 2020 and 2021. Okay, so, I mean, okay. Was that bothering anybody? Did that somehow, I don't know, some, you know, people got their kicks, I guess. Would I want to do that? No. Be terrified. But, okay. So he's, you know, that's linked. Let's see. Campaign never uses a site offer. Why is his email in there? And yeah, I got no idea. What else? During his 2024 Senate run, an email linked to his birth date and address appeared in the 2015 breach of the Ashley Madison site. You know what that is? Sugar Baby site where women just go on there and say, yep, you know what? I need a guy to take care of me. And then ugly rich guys, probably good-looking rich guys too, because, I mean, it's just easy, would go on there and go, yeah, I think I'll hang out with her for a while, or I'll hang out with that guy for or her girl, whatever. But, okay. I don't know. So, I just ask the audience, how does this reflect on him? All right. So, here we go. Emails coming into the Zonkers Custom Woods email box. Chris, a recent story about his daughter adds just another instance of sexual impropriety in the Dan Osborne family. Prior to running against Fisher, here we go, in 2024, Twitter accounts he was controlling were linked to, dirty stuff. I'll just put it that way, dirty stuff. Here's another one. Dear Chris, it speaks to his duplicitous nature with his sleeve tattoo and his whole independent candidate charade. It stands to reason he'd have a daughter like that. I don't know. What if his daughter's a really nice person who just is very free with her body and figures, what the heck? Everybody else is making a gazillion dollars. I got this two ways. You'll hear of stories of girls, and let's just be honest, believe it or not, these, you know, I'll do this for this amount of money, pervert sites, there are girls. In fact, you hear stories all the time. There's like so-and-so the teacher, who is a teacher but supplements her income with an OnlyFans site. In fact, I remember in here one time, Bird was in here talking about putting up foot pictures because weirdos wanted to see foot pictures. And we all agreed, oh, what's wrong with that? And I'm like, I'll put my feet up there. And she says, they don't want to see your feet. Well, whose feet do they want to see? And then I remember she just winked at me and said, mine. That was funny. So this is a revenue stream for some women. Do we agree with it? I don't agree with it, but you know what? Who am I? Who am I to tell her that? All right. Uh-oh, somebody's here to correct me. Let me check this out. The actions of our children do not always reflect badly on the parents. I know the parents of famous Busty Rachel, one of the first queens of internet blah. Her mom passed, but her father now lives in Arizona, golfs daily, but they raised her and her brother in a devoted Catholic Christian home and family. Rachel is obviously not her real name, and she is out of the dirty business now, but made millions. By the way, she graduated from Millard South High School in the late 80s. I'm sure right now there's a lot of guys going through the Rolodex. Let's see. All right, I don't know how that corrects me, but okay. It's the Chris Baker Show, News Radio 1110 KFAB.
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7: 1971. 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Soul Train had just started chugging along. 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
7: Across the country, people were speaking up, and the more they did, the more they learned about the hidden underbelly of the most powerful law enforcement agency in the land. I'm Ed Helms, host of Snafu, Season 2, Medburg. 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
16: The president hits the road. I'm Lisa Brady, Fox News. Chants of USA at a high school in Georgia. As President Trump said, this will never be a communist country.
17: Remember during the State of the Union, I said that this country will never be a socialist country, remember? And I was right. They skipped socialism. They went right to communism.
16: He accuses far-left Democrats of being communists. Democrats accuse him of making America less affordable. His Georgia event aimed at highlighting the Trump investment accounts for kids and Republican candidates in the state. The president traveling there from Dover Air Force Base in Delaware after the dignified transfer ceremony for four soldiers killed last weekend in the fighting with Iran, including First Lieutenant Tyler Feehan, whose family lives in Georgia. The president inviting his loved ones to travel back to the state on Air Force One today.
17: And they said, wow, this is something, thank you so much. But they're heartbroken, you know, they're heartbroken. But he couldn't believe it.
16: He calls all of the fallen soldiers heroes and defends the effort to prevent Iran from getting a nuclear weapon. Also warning today that the U.S. will hit a bridge or power plant anytime Iran shoots at a ship in the Strait of Hormuz. Iran threatening to hit similar targets in the region. Secretary of State Marco Rubio telling reporters,
8: we remain open to diplomacy. We remain open to working it out in a negotiated way. But right now, they don't seem to be serious about that. And so we're going to continue to protect shipping.
16: This at a summit in the Philippines where he met with China's foreign minister as well. Tropical storm Bertha landing on the southern tip of Louisiana as it churns up the Gulf.
18: 9 foot swells out here, 40 plus mile an hour wind gusts here in Dolphin Island, which is just south of Mobile, Alabama.
16: Fox Weather's Robert Ray. Tropical storm force winds extending out 100 miles from the center of Bertha. Storm surge, the other main threat. 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
20: It's 402-73 in Omaha Council Bluffs, 65 in Lincoln. I'm Terry Leahy, News Radio 1110 KFAB. Tom Osborne becomes the first living person inducted into Nebraska's Hall of Fame. The State Hall of Fame Commission this afternoon unanimously supported the nomination of Osborne, who led Cornhusker football to the highest levels of achievement, including three national championships, along with his efforts to mentor young people. And he was in Congress. The nomination was presented by our own Jim Rose, a member of the commission.
21: A humble son of our state who has dedicated his life's work to our young people. A legendary college football coach whose teams delivered not just championships, but with them a rare loyalty that begot a pride of place that we Nebraskans had before never known.
20: The nomination follows the legislature last session passing a bill amending a previous law requiring a person to have been dead for 35 years to be considered for induction. Governor Pillman, who played for Tom Osborne in the late 1970s at NU, was at today's meeting in support of the nomination. The Nebraska State Patrol says troopers are investigating an apparent suicide this morning in Marquette, east of Grand Island in Hamilton County, after law enforcement tried to serve a search warrant in a child exploitation investigation. No law officers were injured. No one else was in the house. Troopers, with assistance from Homeland Security Investigations, tried to serve the warrant at a residence related to an investigation into child sexual abuse material. While attempting to contact 47-year-old Chad Lamberman, they heard gunshots. After numerous unsuccessful attempts to contact anyone in the house, the NSP SWAT team entered and found Lamberman with an apparent self-inflicted gunshot wound. He was pronounced deceased at the scene. There will be, under state law, a grand jury investigation. A plea agreement is reached in a case involving a former Metro Omaha teacher and child sexual abuse material.
22: Former Millard Public Schools teacher, 47-year-old Matthew Lund, is accused of creating hundreds of AI-generated images involving minors. Originally, he was charged with possession and distribution. He pleaded guilty to three possession charges as part of the deal, along with two additional possession-related counts. The investigation was launched when Google reported a tip about uploaded media files from the National Center for Missing and Exploited Children. I'm Craig Evans.
20: Lund will be sentenced in October. I'm Terry Leahy. 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
23: Wednesday afternoon drive, seeing some real slow stuff into road work. They're kicking up a lot of dust here with the work they're doing here northbound on the JFK coming up to I-80. And now to the far west side, an accident that has closed both east and westbound Highway 275 between 222nd and Wright Street. That's a look at traffic. I'm Steve Parker.
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0: Cloudy and cool heading into Wednesday evening. Hit or miss rain showers will continue as we go through the overnight. Low temperatures in the low to mid-60s. Another cloudy and cool day coming up on Thursday. Isolated showers are possible in the afternoon with a better chance for widespread rain Thursday night. High temperatures in the mid-70s. From the First Alert 6 Weather Center, I'm Chief Meteorologist Matt Serwey.
1: Thank you, Matt. 76 degrees, Omaha Council Bluffs, 67 in Lincoln.
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32: 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All right, it's a Chris Baker radio program on News Radio 1110 KFAB in our 100th year in the American 250th year anniversary. By the way, coming up, 5 o'clock hour, my buddy Sam Lawson and the rest of that crew who took America's Wall of Honor to Washington, D.C. for the 4th of July celebration. What a story they have to tell. So they're going to join us in the 5. And we'll have a good time making fun of all that stuff. If you just tuned in, We talked a little bit about this so-called amnesty bill that idiot Republicans are pushing right now. Bad move, gentlemen and ladies. May want to rethink jumping on this bandwagon too quick. I don't think it is a

an agency that is Johnny on the spot. Look at that. They're right in there to say, yeah, we don't know. Hell, I could have done that. Think how much money we could have saved. It says, since this seems to be in the food supply, that makes things infinitely more complicated. Really? Really? How about we stop buying food from Mexico? Now, I love Mexican food. I think the country of Mexico has wonderful people, tremendous people, a historically corrupt government, and is now basically a cartel terror state. It's a narco-terror cartel state now. And again, the Mexican cartels have been very upfront about the fact that they hate us. The president of Mexico, who's a communist, by the way, admitted communist, by the way, she hates us, right? So how do I know they hate us? Well, one, because of the things they say. Number two, she will not, or at least on face value, she does not want to help America go after drug cartels. But, you know, in my opinion, they own her. But the country of Mexico, I'm sorry, they've just never had good health standards. It's just the way it is. Right. I remember last time I was in Mexico. It was a very long time ago because I'm never going back. Not only did my oldest son, try to dive down into a deep, dark cave and I had to go chase him down underwater. That was crazy. But also, I remember being on a bus. Right. And anytime I've ever been to a foreign country, I always enjoy getting out and just cruising around and just seeing how people live. Right. Instead of going to the touristy spots, you know, like when I was a road comic and I would work cruise ships, which, by the way, is one of the cakest gigs ever. Three shows, that's all you do, and you get a cabin and you're on the cruise. You can have all the fun you want. You do three shows, get paid a stupid amount of money. I wouldn't even tell you what it was. But whenever we would pull in a port, like we go to Jamaica or somewhere like that, I would always go get a cab and just tell the guy, drive me around. I just want to see what this place looks like. And that's what they would do. And I can remember last time I was in Mexico and we went through neighborhoods that didn't have windows, right? The houses had no windows. A lot of them had no doors. Most of them didn't seem to even have a floor. Okay. So it's not what you would call a wealthy, clean living. I'm not dunking on these people. I'm just telling you what I saw. So why are we buying food from Mexico? And I don't want to even go into the details of how the poop gets on the lettuce. You know, I mean, these cats, they're out picking and they're way at the end of the field and they got to go and, you know, Señor El Pupo, Banyo, way the hell over there. Oh, okay, senor, please look the other way. You know, so maybe that's how it happens. I don't know. They tell you don't drink the water. So if they're washing the lettuce in the water, okay, I think we've all got our science degree now. So anyway, Douglas County, we're now up to 35. I think we can get to 40. You know, when I was a kid, I can think of guys that I grew up with who would purposely go to Taco Bell, eat this food, hope they get the squirts, and then they wouldn't have to go to school. Genius. All right, so we got that going on. Let's see, what else? Lynn Walls. Gubernatorial candidate Lynn Walls did an interview with the Examiner. That's one of those nonprofit news outlets. And let me just read you the headline and see. Well, I'll just read you the headline. Walls skips specifics in new Lynn's commitment to Nebraskans platform. I'm not a candidate for any office at this time, but if I'm going to offer my platform,
for my commitment.

0: 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So that'll be fun. 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
9: Checking our Wednesday drive. Looks like road work has you down to one lane and crews are out there working. So really jamming this run up northbound on the JFK, the ramp that goes to westbound I-80. And then still had that accident that has Highway 275 closed out on the far west side near 222nd Street. That's a look at traffic. I'm Steve Parker.
10: 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If your drain is making sounds a drain should not make, that's your house calling Omaha Drain. They speak fluent plumbing. 402-740-1777.
11: Cloudy and cool heading into Wednesday evening. Hit or miss rain showers will continue as we go through the overnight. Low temperatures in the low to mid-60s. Another cloudy and cool day coming up on Thursday. Isolated showers are possible in the afternoon with a better chance for widespread rain Thursday night. High temperatures in the mid-70s. From the First Alert 6 Weather Center, I'm Chief Meteorologist Matt Serwin.
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0: Chris Baker here. News Radio 1110 KFAB. Good afternoon. We're just kind of cruising through a Wednesday hump day. It's the middle of the week. You've almost made it. In fact, technically, it's already Friday because today's Wednesday. It's almost over. Tomorrow is Thursday. And, you know, people just kind of gloss that day. And then Friday, nobody cares. So it's basically almost Friday right now. How's that for some deduction? Anyway, all right. Gubernatorial candidate Lynn Walls did an interview with the Examiner. And, well, it's talking about her policy priorities. And she outlines the day one actions and underpinning values should she beat Jim Pillen. Now, I did read this. Lynn Walls wants to debate. Jim Pillen doesn't want to debate. Jim Pillen, did the Biden campaign take over the Pillen campaign and he's just campaigning out of his basement? Guy won't have a debate? What's up with that? Anyway, so Lynn Walls unveiled her platform and day one commitments should she unseat Jim Pillen. Lynn's commitment to Nebraskans offers, according to the article, aspirations for the early days, long-term priorities, values for her administration should she win her uphill. You know, how many times in the first two paragraphs can they talk about the insurmountable odds she has to overcome? I suspect there's some sandbagging going on. Anyway, they range from addressing Nebraska's growing deficit. Let's see, what else? Legalization and regulation of medical cannabis, as the voters demanded in 2024. So let's see what's going on. You ready? First day. She's going to restore fiscal discipline, transparency, and accountability in the governor's office. All right. Could you just be a little more vague? How do you do that? How do you measure that? Anybody? Okay. Second, declare. Oh, this is a big one. Ready? Declare Nebraska open for business again. I didn't know we were closed for business. I don't know if they, maybe Lynn Walls doesn't know, but Nebraska's always open for business. In fact, Defiance Harley has a great weekend sale going on this weekend. We've talked, but Greg Young Chevrolet has great cars and they'll give you 5 years maintenance for nothing. That's, you know, that I sounds to me like they're open for Dr. Shockley. I was just there this morning. They were open for business. Zonkers Custom Woods. I was there this morning. Also, they were open for business. What do you mean Nebraska's open for business? Honey, don't do the interview if you're not ready. That'd just be my tip. Just friendly tip to the Lynn Walls campaign. Here we go. Assemble working groups of industry and community leaders to craft a 10-year comprehensive plan to grow the economy. Okay. Working groups of industry and community leaders to craft a 10-year comprehensive plan to grow the economy. Again, if you're not ready to do the interview, don't do the interview. All right, here's another one. Oh, look. Oh, here we go. This is a big one right here. It's all sewed up on this one. Declare Nebraska as agriculture and livestock friendly. Does she think we're all just popping out of COVID? That we're livestock friendly? What were we before that? Were we anti-livestockites? Were we livestock phobic? Is that what it is? We're livestock phobic? Agriculture phobic? I had no earthly idea. Declare Nebraska is agriculture and livestock friendly. All right. And call on the legislature to restore $3 million to the Veterans Aid Fund that was cut this spring, okay? Sign an executive order immediately legalizing medical cannabis with a doctor's prescription and fire members of the voter-created Nebraska Medical Cannabis Commission. Okay, that I can see that. All right, because we went through the nonsense they put out just yesterday. Let's see. Reject any and all forms of school vouchers, whether state or federal dollars that subsidize attendance cost for students in private schools. All right, why would you reject that? I thought the goal was making kids smart, educating the kids, right? So the kids can, you know, take over businesses and run businesses and all those other things. Why would you reject that? All right. We already know Omaha Schools is performing well below state standards. So if some rich guy said, you know what, I'll give you a bunch of vouchers and you can send your kids to better schools, why is that bad? Oh, that's right. It makes the union upset. And here we go, another one. Hire an independent auditor to investigate waste, fraud, and abuse of power. I believe Nebraska has an auditor, right? So why do you have to hire an independent auditor? I believe Auditor Foley has done a pretty good job of sniffing out, you know, fraud. Why, I just read an article the other day that some state employee bought eggs with his state credit card. Okay, well, if that's it, I don't know if that's a, you know, I don't know why you would refer to that as your platform and commitments for the state of Nebraska. It just sounds like basically a bunch of platitudes, which kind of what politicians give you anyway. List of actions. Declare Nebraska open for business. I'm sorry. That's just insulting. I mean, seriously. Oh, we haven't been open for business? Son of a gun, no wonder. No wonder I'm not making any money. Dang. Yeah, all right. Well, thank you. Thank you, Lynn. It's a Chris Baker Show. News Radio 1110 KFAB.
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17: 76 degrees in Omaha Council Bluffs, 67 in Lincoln. I'm Terry Leahy, News Radio 1110 KFAB. The State Hall of Fame Commission this afternoon unanimously supported the nomination of Tom Osborne to become the first living person ever inducted into Nebraska's Hall of Fame. Supporting the nomination was Governor Jim Pillen, a defensive back in the 1970s for Osborne's Huskers out of Columbus Lakeview.
18: It was the December of 73. Got a call when he was at the Cotton Bowl inviting me to come down for a visit. Didn't know, you know, if there's any chance I'd get to go to school. His belief transformed so many of our lives. It's off the charts.
17: Osborne from Hastings led Nebraska football to amazing success, including three national championships. In addition to his decades of efforts, along with his family, to mentor young people through the Teammates program. The nomination follows the legislature last session passing a bill amending a previous law requiring a person to have been dead for 35 years before being considered for induction. A new study ranks Omaha, the state's largest city, when it comes to vehicle thefts.
19: AmericanTrucks.com analyzed FBI data to rank 281 cities across the country based on the number of vehicle thefts per 100,000 residents in 2025. Omaha ranked 63rd overall with an average of just over 462 vehicle thefts per 100,000 residents last year. Lincoln came in at number 159. I'm Dave Bohl.
17: This traffic note for tomorrow, with streetcar construction continuing, Farnham Street will be temporarily closed between 36th and 38th Streets. That'll be tomorrow from 4 a.m. to 10 a.m. That's for the pouring of roadway concrete. I'm Terry Leahy, News Radio 1110 KFAB, Nebraska's news, weather, and traffic station, and online at kfab.com/news. 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
21: Checking our Wednesday drive, stalled car right at the exit from westbound I-80 to 60th Street has a slow there back to 42nd. Eastbound I-80 bunching up a little bit out of the 680 interchange. Westbound Dodge, that's seen some slow stuff from 680 over to 114th Street. And then had the usual slow stuff southbound on the JFK down to Highway 370. That's a look at traffic. I'm Steve Parker.
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2: Cloudy and cool heading into Wednesday evening. Hit or miss rain showers will continue as we go through the overnight. Low temperatures in the low to mid-60s. Another cloudy and cool day coming up on Thursday. Isolated showers are possible in the afternoon with a better chance for widespread rain Thursday night. High temperatures in the mid-70s. From the First Alert 6 Weather Center, I'm Chief Meteorologist Matt Serwey.
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25: Good afternoon. It's Chris Baker on News Radio 1110 KFAB. All right, we gotta talk about this thing. You know, a while back we were doing a story about how big stores. I'm not going to name any names. Big stores would have pricing that would be digital. And it could literally change when as soon as you walk in the store, right? So it's a personal information thing, personal information gathered through apps and web browsing history and data. And people can inform you of pricing algorithms, for instance, what income bracket or shopping behavior comes from a specific consumer. So, again, here we go. It's this accumulation of data basically used against us. So the way this works out is I'm reading, it's a piece of legislation that I think California is the first to do this, legislation that would ban the practice of where is this stupid thing? Grocery stores and retailers beefed up their opposition this month and launched a campaign to derail this bill that would essentially prohibit surveillance pricing. Surveillance pricing is when personal data is used to charge people different prices. Like, for example, let's say if I go to the store and I'm going to get kumquats, they would charge Peyton twice what they would charge me because Peyton's a trust fund baby. His family's worth over $100 gazillion. All right, I made that up. But that's it. So they're sucking your personal information out of your phone, apparently, as soon as you walk in the door. And they already have a profile built for you. And if you go to get kumquats or whatever you're trying to get, tuna fish, well, your tuna fish will be more expensive than the guy next to you's tuna fish. I don't like this at all. It's the second attempt of the California legislature to crack down on this practice. They did a bill last year, and they pulled it, you know, probably because somebody, well, I'm not going to make that allegation. Anyway, am I wrong if I say that that should be illegal? Why would it be illegal, Chris? Oh, let me give you an example why I think it should be illegal. That's, well, first of all, because me, all right? If I'm being told I have to pay more for something, then I'm mad. So this is why I'm against it. But how is it that you can charge people different prices based upon their income level? And according to this, they can see exactly what your income level, what your shopping habits are, and then they use surveillance pricing. So when you reach for your can of tuna fish, it's going to be more expensive if you are, say, a person that makes millions of dollars like Delaney. See, she makes a fortune working here. And so I'm guessing Delaney pays more for peas than I do. See, and this is why I don't like data centers. This is why I don't like all this technology in our life, because we were told that the technology was going to make our lives better and it was going to make our lives cheaper because, well, we're going to get rid of a lot of the, you know, middlemen and a lot of the processes, and we're going to go straight from here to the shop, and then you're going to save a bunch of money. And so people like us, we buy in. Okay, this is great. We'll get the phone. I can watch TV on my phone if I need to. I can do this. I can do that. But now it looks like when you walk into a store, it's going to suck your information out of your phone. I don't think it'll make a noise, but, you know, I think it should. If it does suck information out of your phone, it should have a noise. But the pricing of whatever it is you're buying is going to depend on some algorithm that revolves around your personal information, including your income. I don't think it's fair. And what about the poor? What about when the poor go in there and they buy kumquats for $1, and then they see me lollygagging in there and I'm getting kumquats for $10? How do you think that makes them feel? Makes them feel bad about themselves. So we should be ripping off everybody equally. That's what I think. Oh, I said rip off. I'm sorry. But who came up with this idea? Surveillance pricing, when personal data is used to charge people different prices. I don't like that. That's un-American. That's exploitative. And you know what else it is? Well, it sucks. How about that? 402-558-1110. Why in the world, and who came up with this idea, and why didn't they ask us if we wanted to have that? Question? Yeah? Mm-hmm. Good question. I thought so, too. All right. It's a Chris Baker program. I don't like this surveillance pricing at all.
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21: Check out our Wednesday drive. Stalled car right at the exit from westbound I-80 to 60th Street has a slow there back to 42nd. Eastbound I-80 bunching up a little bit out of the 680 interchange. Westbound Dodge, that's seen some slow stuff from 680 over to 114th Street. And then had the usual slow stuff southbound on the JFK down to Highway 370. That's a look at traffic. I'm Steve Parker.
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25: Good afternoon. It's Chris Baker on News Radio 1110 KFAB, and I now have a new cause in life. My new cause is to stop surveillance pricing. I want to stop surveillance pricing. I want to stop that. What do they call it when you get the Uber right after the bars close and they really nail you? What is dynamic pricing? Yeah, because we're more in demand at this time. I don't like that either. Shut up. We have prices. Just butch up, Sally, and make your prices and do business like people should. See, this is a problem with all this technology. Some whiz bang guy figures it out. Hey, Tom. Well, you know what we can do? We can change the price of beef right there immediately. If beef prices go up, I mean, it's like everywhere you shop is going to be like a damn gas station. Good Lord. It's terrible. I don't like it. I think it's evil and it should be stopped. And if anybody asks why, say because I said so. All right, let's talk to Steve. You're on News Radio 1110 KFAB. Hello, Steve.
12: Hey, Chris. Just want to say, man, I'm glad that you're back on the air. I look forward to 2 o'clock every day, and my question is, all right, how are they getting that data when you go into the store? Get it by your cell phone?
25: That's what I think. I don't know. I mean, it could be that data is accumulated and stored, and they use facial recognition software when you walk in there.
12: Right. Well, can't you put your, phone on airplane mode? Wouldn't that stop it in its tracks?
25: Well, I don't know.
12: If it is, in fact, the phone.
25: But why do I got to do that? You know, why are you guys going to be bugging me and tapping into my stuff?
12: I think it's ridiculous. I totally agree with you, Chris.
25: Thank you. Thank you very much, sir. I knew I was right. I appreciate you confirming that, Mr. Steve. Well done. I mean, if they suck it off your phone or who knows, man. I mean, I remember when I was working at the courthouse, they used facial recognition software there, which, I mean, I'm sure nobody is surprised because sometimes really bad people come in there with bad intentions and you want to know when they come in. And so the little thing will go off and say, yeah, that guy you really don't want around and scary and stuff, he's here. And then it'll tell you where he goes. So that makes sense. But to accumulate all of our data and then use it against us, when did that become part of the equation? Hi, technology is so good now. We're making your life so much better. Now we can really stick it to you every chance we get, because that's how it comes out to me. We're going to stick it to you every chance we get. You know, if you get a hold of the Uber, say, what time does Uber, and I'm not trying to pick on the Uber, that's just the one that comes up. What time do they start their dynamic pricing? Does anybody, I don't know, you two both are very sober. You don't really go out at all. I know. You know, Delaney's always in bed by 8. Peyton's always in bed by 8:45. Just getting a good day's sleep. You know what I mean? But I don't even know what time they do that dynamic pricing. But I do know it goes up the closer you get to bar closing time or midnight, I guess. That price goes up. I don't like that. And what, do I need to have a better reason? All right, here's a better reason. I think it stinks. There, how about that? Mr. Baker, why don't you like it? Well, because I don't like it. Well, why? Because it stinks. Okay. 402-558-1110. It is the Chris Baker radio program. A lot of emails flying in here. Oh, here's a good one. Dear Chris, why can't grocery stores maximize their profit? I thought you were a capitalist. I am a capitalist, but I also think that there's social responsibility to being a good capitalist, right? Like, if you're just a pure capitalist and all you want to do is make as much money as possible, well, I'll just go start selling heroin. And when I make a ton of money selling heroin and people ask me why am I do it, I just say, well, I'm a capitalist. That's stupid. You have a social responsibility. Here's another thing. So if you're having to deal with this and you're trying to set budgets, right? Like, families have budgets. My family, we have a budget. It's ridiculous, but I have it. Do I abide by it? That's none of your business. But if you're having, you're making a budget, well, if you don't know what you're going to get charged for food stuff when you go into the grocery store or something like that, then how can you make a budget? Well, Chris, you just make a vague budget. No, I'm not government. Yeah, Chris, we could just speculate. That's what we'll do. We'll speculate. All right, Chris Baker radio program. Get ready for big, big stories about the 4th of July on the Washington Mall. That's coming up next hour on the Chris Baker radio program.
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21: Checking our Wednesday drive. Looks like a crash now eastbound on Dodge, right about 114th Street. That is you backed up to 144th. That's eastbound on Dodge. Then we're seeing the usual slow stuff westbound Dodge coming out of the 680 interchange. Had that stalled vehicle partially blocking the ramp from westbound I-80 to 60th. Traffic still slow past that. That's a look at traffic. I'm Steve Parker.
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2: Cloudy and cool heading into Wednesday evening. Hit or miss rain showers will continue as we go through the overnight. Low temperatures in the low to mid-60s. Another cloudy and cool day coming up on Thursday. Isolated showers are possible in the afternoon with a better chance for widespread rain Thursday night. High temperatures in the mid-70s. From the First Alert 6 Weather Center, I'm Chief Meteorologist Matt Serwin.
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27: Economic policy. I'm Lisa Lacerra, Fox News. That was one of the key themes of President Trump's speech during a speech in a key swing state.
28: The president put affordability in focus during an event in Marietta, Georgia.
29: 2 years ago, our country was dead, and now we're the hottest country anywhere in the world, respected by everybody all over the world.
28: President Trump concedes energy prices are up as a result of military strikes against Iran, but says inflation is falling.
29: And this is despite this that's going on. The stock market has hit 73 all-time highs since the election. Think of that.
28: The cost of living is the top issue for voters, according to Fox polling. And support for President Trump's handling of the economy has fallen 13 points since March.
27: Fox's Jared Halpern at the White House. On Iran, the president said they continue to get hit hard.
29: They want to make a deal. But I say they're not ready to make a deal. Because every time they make a deal, they want to change it and everything. They're not ready. They'll be ready very soon.
27: This coming even as the U.S. and Iran continue to exchange fire. The president traveled to Georgia after attending the dignified transfer of four soldiers killed last weekend in the Iran conflict.
29: I've been there many times before. This was in particular something very sad.
27: The president invited the family of Lieutenant Tyler Feehan, who was from Georgia, to travel back from Delaware there with him on Air Force One. By a vote of 216 to 214, all Democrats opposing, the House has adopted a $95 billion budget proposal that would fund the Iran conflict and other White House priorities. But Republicans were divided over the plan, conservatives expressing concerns because there's no spending cuts to offset the cost. Wall Street, the Dow lost 6 points, the Nasdaq minus 146. The S&P off 10. 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
1: It's 502-76 in Omaha Council Bluffs, 67 in Lincoln. I'm Terry Leahy, News Radio 1110 KFAB. Tom Osborne becomes the first living person inducted into Nebraska's Hall of Fame. The State Hall of Fame Commission this afternoon unanimously supported the nomination of Osborne, who led Cornhusker football to the highest levels of achievement, including three national championships, along with his efforts to mentor young people. He was a member of Congress. He was the athletic director at NU for a time. The nomination was presented by our own Jim Rose, a member of the commission.
6: A humble son of our state who has dedicated his life's work to our young people. A legendary college football coach whose teams delivered not just championships, but with them a rare loyalty that begot a pride of place that we Nebraskans had before never known.
1: The nomination follows the legislature last session passing a bill amending a previous law requiring a person to have been dead for 35 years to be considered for induction. Governor Pillen, who played for Osborne in the late 1970s, was at today's meeting in support of the nomination. Nebraska State Patrol troopers are now investigating an apparent suicide this morning in Marquette, east of Grand Island in Hamilton County, other side of the Platte River from GI, after law enforcement tried to serve a search warrant in a child exploitation investigation. No law officers were injured. No one else was in the house. The patrol says troopers, with assistance from Homeland Security Investigations, tried to serve the warrant at a residence related to an investigation into child sexual abuse material. While attempting to contact 47-year-old Chad Lammerman, they heard gunshots. After unsuccessful attempts, a number of them, to contact anyone in the house, the NSP SWAT team entered and found Lammerman with an apparent self-inflicted gunshot wound. He was pronounced deceased at the scene. Under state law, whenever someone dies in police custody or while being taken into custody, there will be a grand jury investigation. From the courts, a plea agreement is reached in a case involving a former Metro Omaha teacher and child sexual abuse material.
7: Former Millard Public Schools teacher, 47-year-old Matthew Lund, is accused of creating hundreds of AI-generated images involving minors. Originally, he was charged with possession and distribution. He pleaded guilty to three possession charges as part of the deal, along with two additional possession-related counts. The investigation was launched when Google reported a tip about uploaded media files from the National Center for Missing and Exploited Children. I'm Craig Evans.
1: Lund will be sentenced October 7th. I'm Terry Leahy. 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
10: Checking our Wednesday drive, looks like a crash now eastbound on Dodge, right about 114th Street. That is backed up to 144th. That's eastbound on Dodge. Then we're seeing the usual slow stuff westbound Dodge coming out of the 680 interchange. Had that stalled vehicle partially blocking the ramp from westbound I-80 to 60th. Traffic still slow past that. That's a look at traffic. I'm Steve Parker.
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2: Cloudy and cool heading into Wednesday evening. Hit or miss rain showers will continue as we go through the overnight. Low temperatures in the low to mid-60s. Another cloudy and cool day coming up on Thursday.

0: 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Cash keyword is coming up after this.
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7: 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I have a studio full of people who took America's Wall of Honor, this massive, beautiful piece of art, all the way to Washington, D.C. for the America's 250th birthday kickoff. In studio, Tim, Don, Sam, Steve, Tony, Chris, there's a lot. There's 700 or 800 people in here right now. And this is just a great story, and it's really an American story. So the America's Wall of Honor, the artist, Tim Lampros, is in here. Let me get you on this mic there, Mr. Tim.
8: Thanks for having
7: right
8: us.
7: Right up to it. Get right up there.
8: Thanks for having us.
7: Make out with it.
8: It's almost in my
7: Not
8: mouth.
7: Not with that nasty mic screen. Anyway, so Tim, you built the wall, and then you've done some shows leading up to what happened on the 4th of July. You've done some at the place where you built and you keep the wall.
8: Yes.
7: And the goal was to be at this event in Washington, D.C. for the 250th anniversary, and the entire trip started out. And 90 minutes, what was it? How long was it into it you got pulled over?
8: Oh, I don't know. About an hour and a half. Right, guys? Yeah. So 1,200 miles into the trip to D.C., we got pulled over in Iowa by the Iowa State Troopers. and it just kept going from there. But they closed the freeway and ushered us off. We've got 7 trucks pulled off to the side of the road, and one really irate trooper comes up to my door and says, you know, it's illegal to transport fireworks through the state of Iowa. And I said, I'm not fireworks. What are you talking about? I don't want any fireworks. And he goes, oh, you don't? He thought he had the catch of a lifetime.
7: Oh, yeah, busting the
8: bunch of trucks crossing Iowa with
7: big mafia firework.
8: I said, no,
7: action.
8: I've got America's Wall of Honor. We're on our way to Washington, D.C. for the 250th birthday celebrations on July 4th. He goes, Oh. And he goes, well, can I just look in a truck? And sure. So we pulled over to the side and we opened all the doors and super nice trooper after that. Everybody here got to speak to him and we gave him a hat and got some pictures and he ushered us on our way. But that's how our 1,200 mile journey started.
7: An hour and a half into it, you're pulled over.
8: Correct. Yeah.
7: So you're driving down the highway. You got what?

0: vibrations. And I was like, oh, that's different. And so there were four pillars of the president's USA 250 birthday celebrations. And it was his speech and the stories about his guest on stage, which if you saw the program.
1: Yeah, it was phenomenal.
0: Wonderful guests. And there was supposed to be 8 hours of wonderful music, but I'm going to let Sam comment on that later. There was the Washington Monument, and they actually had to go to Congress to get the permission to laser project the Freedom 250 and the flag. And they had a 19-minute video show about the history of America, starting off with the horse ride, Paul Revere's horse ride. It was projected up on the monument. It was amazing. And then the fireworks show, of course, which was, I mean, guys, it was huge.
1: Biggest fireworks show in history. If
0: Steve, we were on the way over. He put it perfectly.
1: Never seen before. Never done before. The best ever.
0: It's true. He said, as a little kid, any grand finale that you saw, that's what happened the whole time. And it was huge. And so there was the fireworks show, and there was America's Wall of Honor. And that was it. That was the president's celebrations at the premier birthday spot, the Washington Monument.
1: Amazing.
0: And so we represented Omaha and Nebraska. And we did it well, and we did it through adversity, and we did it through intense challenges, both physically and logistically and financially. And this team here is, I was telling you before we went on the air, they've been diagnosed with battle fatigue.
1: Battle fatigue.
0: And it's true. It was a battle, but we represented Nebraska, Omaha, and the United States at the Washington Monument with the president and the fireworks on the 250th birthday celebrations, and we're a piece of history for that.
1: That's really cool. All right. There were a lot of challenges. We had weather challenges. We had discombobulation challenges and many things. You're going to hear some good stories all coming up here on the Chris Baker Radio Program.
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7: Seen a few problems on our Wednesday afternoon drive. Looks like a crash is affecting both east and westbound I-80 just south of Q Street. Very slow going there. In fact, westbound I-80 backed up all the way to center.

0: And then a westbound Dodge trying to recover from an earlier crash at 120th Street that backed you up all the way to 144th. That's a look at traffic. I'm Steve Parker.
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3: Cloudy and cool heading into Wednesday evening. Hit or miss rain showers will continue as we go through the overnight. Low temperatures in the low to mid 60s. Another cloudy and cool day coming up on Thursday. Isolated showers are possible in the afternoon with a better chance for widespread rain Thursday night. High temperatures in the mid 70s. From the First Alert 6 Weather Center, I'm Chief Meteorologist Matt Serwey.
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7: News Radio 1110 KFAB, Chris Baker radio program, and we have a whole crew in studio that took America's Wall of Honor, Patriot Thunder, to be part of the president's 4th of July celebration at the request of the president. That's very, very cool. So we got a lot of people in studio. We're going to rotate a little bit and get some of these crazy stories. But first, what I want to get into now is there was a show that was supposed to go on, and then because of heat or for a variety of reasons, they kept shuttling people out of the park and then back into the park and then back into the park, and it was just nuts. Sam Lawson now making his way over to the microphone. So, Sam, first of all, how many times did they run everybody out and then put them back in again?
8: Well, Chris, they only did it once, but what happened was originally they were going to do 10 a.m. they were going to open the grounds for everybody.
7: Right.
8: And because of the heat, they said, oh, we're going to open them at 1.
7: So oh, yeah, because it's always a lot cooler at 1 in the afternoon.
8: Because at 1 o'clock, yeah, it's much better.
7: Than it is in the morning. Perfect.
8: And then we got late word it was going to be 5 o'clock. The concerts were supposed to start at 7, and the president was going to speak at 9.
7: Mm-hmm.
8: So all that went out the window because a storm blew through. We were 3 people from getting in. And a storm blows in, and they're talking 60-mile-an-hour winds and hail, and all our stuff is sitting out there exposed with just a little tent that we didn't even anchor to the ground because we thought we'd be in there. And they evacuated the entire park, 100-and-some-thousand people. And they said, go to the Reagan building, go to the Commerce building, just get out of here. So we walked, and we kind of hung around, and we talked to a Secret Service guy that we had seen before, and he goes, you guys may want to hang around. We think this is going to go off. Because originally everybody was leaving and going home.
7: Right.
8: And he said, you probably want to stay. So we did. And but before that, the day before, all these rehearsals were happening. Mm-hmm. And we were hearing, they were going to do a history of music in America. It was going to be starting with World War One and big band and stuff like that. And it was going to go through. And they had the Lennon sisters doing the Boogie Woogie Bugle Boy and all that stuff. And it went all the way up into today's music. And it was just phenomenal hearing these rehearsals. Sammy Hagar was going to do Right Now by Van Halen. And we heard all these great rehearsals. And we were so just disappointed is not the word for it that this didn't get seen by the country because it was great.
7: So tell me, all right, so you saw Sammy Hagar.
8: Yes.
7: Right? And Sammy Hagar made a little speech.
8: Yes, he did.
7: And he actually, that was part of the rehearsal.
8: Yes.
7: That amazes me.
8: And it was about, it was the song he was going to do Right Now by Van Halen. And at the very beginning, while the piano, you guys who know that song, the piano's playing that intro, and he was going to give a speech about Right Now. It doesn't matter what side of the aisle you're on, you're Americans, and, you know, you need to love this country. It was a great speech. And nobody heard it except us and the workers.
7: Maybe it was for you.
8: It could have been. Yeah. He didn't call me out by name, but I heard him say Sam. So yeah, maybe
7: yeah,
8: that was
7: yeah,
8: me.
7: Yeah. So then, so you saw Sammy Hagar, and Sam's already told me this, so I'm sorry if I'm jumping on your, I'm stepping on your punchlines and stuff here, but you watched Lynyrd Skynyrd play Freebird.
8: Yeah. And it's a different thing. Everybody laughs. Oh, Freebird. It's such a cliche and all that. And I've been in a band, the 70s band, and we would play Freebird. And some people kind of go, oh, it's Freebird. It hits a lot different when they're doing this on this big stage for the 4th of July for America. It was really cool.
7: Yeah.
8: I mean, it was really something to see and hear. And they were just tearing it up. And there's nobody there except the workers, which is great.
7: And then so they rocked it out.
8: Yep, rocked
7: and
8: it
7: then-
8: out.
7: Now I want to get to the really cool part. So Sam Lawson, video guy, we worked together on some other projects outside of the Chris Baker show. Sam's an incredibly talented video guy and a producer and artist, and he really hates it when I talk about how great he is, which only shows how great he is because he doesn't want to talk about it. But you have something nobody else has in the world. Explain this to our audience.
8: Yeah, on the way, as I was packing things, I was throwing everything I could into the bag to go. And I thought, I wonder if I could get a 360 view of this fireworks show. And I threw the camera in thinking, maybe. And we are the only ones in the world that got it.
7: So the fireworks are going to go off. You set up a 360 camera.
8: Yes.
7: And last night, I had dinner with Sam. And it was spectacular, by the way. The best key lime pie I've ever had in my life.
8: Food.
7: And went out to the car afterwards. And so Sam breaks out the, what is that? What do they call that?
8: Yeah, VR headset.
7: The VR headset. So I'm standing in a parking lot of a restaurant with a VR headset on. And I'm telling you, I was standing right there on the mall.
8: Yeah.
7: Watching the fireworks, and the thing about the 360 camera, if people don't know, when you're looking, you can look behind you, and you see all the people behind you. You can see all the people to the left, to the right. It is just like being there, and that was the most massive fireworks show in history. There's never been one. It's never been that big. It's
8: That's
7: huge.
8: Right. Never before.
7: And that's a really cool video.
8: It's cool. It came out great.
7: So you're going to have that where people, if they want, they can watch it.
8: Yep, we're gonna find a way to post that. Yep.
7: Wow, because that's really, really cool. Yep. I was very impressed. I'm standing in a parking lot watching this last night, and I'm looking behind me. I'm looking at people watching, and then I'd pull that VR headset off, and then I would realize, oh, I'm just in a parking lot. So I put it back on. I want to be here where the action is. It's just like being right in the middle of it. It's real. It's high def. It's really great.
8: Yeah.
7: So, yeah, that's going to be a good thing to have.
8: I think so.
7: Any idea when that's going to be ready to go, you think?
8: Working on it.
7: Yeah, okay. Yeah. In other words, they can't tell you. But
8: right, exactly.
7: But it is, it's incredibly awesome, and you know, I'm glad you brought that back because, you know, people listening may think, why do I want to watch a fireworks show on, you know, this video? What's up with that? When you watch it, you'll understand why.
8: Yeah.
7: Because it's just, I don't know, it's bizarre. It's like stepping into a whole new dimension.
8: Yeah.
7: And you're on the mall. In fact, here's something interesting. When I put the VR up to my face, it was 115 degrees. If I pulled it off, then it's like 70. And then it's like 115, 70. 115, 70.
8: Plus just the
7: like
8: smell,
7: that.
8: You know.
7: Oh, the smells. Yeah. Ooh, that was beautiful. I got to be honest. I really missed Washington.
8: Yeah.
7: So, all right. So, coming up, now we have to hear the horror stories and how one
8: a lot of those
7: Nebraska elected official came in and saved the day. Yeah. And he didn't have to. He just did it. So we're going to hear that next here on the Chris Baker Radio Program, News Radio 1110 KFAB.
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1: In Omaha, Council Bluffs, it's 78 degrees. Lincoln has 69. I'm Terry Leahy, News Radio, 1110 KFAB. This traffic note for tomorrow morning, early even, with streetcar construction continuing. Farnham Street will be temporarily closed between 36th and 38th Streets tomorrow from 4 a.m. to 10 a.m. to pour roadway concrete. The State Hall of Fame Commission this afternoon unanimously supported the nomination of Tom Osborne to become the first living person inducted into the Nebraska Hall of Fame. Supporting the nomination was Governor Jim Pillen, a defensive back in the 1970s for Osborne's Big Red out of Columbus Lakeview.
2: It was the December of 73. Got a call when he was at the Cotton Bowl inviting me to come down for a visit. Didn't know, you know, if there's any chance I'd get to go to school. His belief transformed so many of our lives. It's off the charts.
1: Osborne was from Hastings, Nebraska. He led the Huskers to amazing success on the gridiron, including three national championships, in addition to his decades of efforts to mentor young people through the Teammates program. The nomination follows the legislature last session passing a bill amending a previous law requiring a person to have been dead for 35 years to be considered for induction. A new study ranks Omaha the state's largest city when it comes to the thefts of vehicles.
3: AmericanTrucks.com analyzed FBI data to rank 281 cities across the country based on the number of vehicle thefts per 100,000 residents in 2025. Omaha ranked 63rd overall with an average of just over 462 vehicle thefts per 100,000 residents last year. Lincoln came in at number 159. I'm Dave Bohl.
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5: Been an unusually busy one this afternoon. Still have some problems. Eastbound on Dodge past 120th Street. Still had an accident working there, really jamming you up back to 156th. Also had that crash westbound I-80 past Q Street. Very slow going past that one. And then the usual slow stuff southbound on the JFK down to Highway 370. That's a look at traffic. I'm Steve Parker.
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8: Cloudy and cool heading into Wednesday evening. Hit or miss rain showers will continue as we go through the overnight. Low temperatures in the low to mid-60s. Another cloudy and cool day coming up on Thursday. Isolated showers are possible in the afternoon, with a better chance for widespread rain Thursday night. High temperatures in the mid-70s. From the First Alert 6 Weather Center, I'm Chief Meteorologist Matt Sherwood.
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16: Chris Baker Radio Program on News Radio 1110 KFAB. We're getting the debrief of the America's Wall of Honor, Patriot Thunder, went to Washington, D.C. for the 4th of July. And the story just gets more and more bizarre. Now we got to the, we got through the drive there. They got pulled over by the Iowa State Patrol, and the guy thought they were carrying five truckloads of fireworks, but turned out it was the Wall of Honor. They ended up giving the trooper a nice Wall of Honor hat. And everybody was happy. And then they get to D.C. It's 1,000 degrees every single day. They watched the sound check for Sammy Hagar and what else? Lynyrd Skynyrd, Lee Greenwood, and other music artists. Got to see all that. You didn't get to see it because they didn't do it. You guys got to watch the sound check. So, Don Jarka, am I saying that right?
17: That's correct.
16: I am? Good for me.
17: That's correct.
16: All right, he's the kingpin of this organization. And Don, first of all, we had a great Nebraskan who stepped up to help. Give us the, tell us what happened, how you got into, I don't want to say trouble, but how things went crazy and then suddenly you remembered, hey, they said call. And off we go.
17: Right. So we had an event in Sumter Park a few weeks ago on Memorial Day, and a couple of dignitaries were there, and Chris Baker got a Patriot Thunder Award.
16: That's in my office right back there.
17: Right. And so we had credentials while we were loading in to set up the wall and to set up everything.
16: In D.C.
17: In D.C. Yeah. To be prepared for July 4th. And but on July 4th, those credentials no longer worked because the Secret Service had taken over.
16: Uh-huh.
17: So we struggled to get into our own display for several hours.
16: That the president himself invited you.
17: Yeah. Correct.
16: And you couldn't say the president invited us and they would let you in?
17: Yeah, we tried. We tried everything and we had talked earlier about the storms and things messing up the programs, and so we were locked out as well, and we all went to separate gates to try to get in. You know, who could talk their way in through the Secret Service? Well, I can tell you right now, nobody talks their way
16: Secret
17: Service.
16: They don't play.
17: Yeah, I talked to one guy who was really nice. He reached for the door. I mean, he was reaching for it, and then he said, "Nah, can't do it," and so we're all standing around, and I'm thinking, who can I call? Who can you call for this? And so I'm scrolling through my phone, looking at contacts, and in my phone, because of the Sumter event,
16: right?
17: I had Senator Pete Ricketts' phone number,
16: his private line, direct
17: to him. And I looked at my phone and said, should I use it? Should I not? Should I use it? Should I not? And he said, well, if you ever need anything, give me a call. So I called, and he answered his phone.
16: Yeah.
17: And I told him our situation. I told him we had, you know, up to $100,000 of electronics equipment exposed. There's a storm rolling in. Secret Service will not let us in. So Senator Ricketts said, let me make a call. So he calls Mark Wayne Mullins. Mark Wayne Mullins calls head of the Secret Service. Head of Secret Service calls a guy on the ground. I get a phone call from the Secret Service.
16: Right.
17: Which is, you know, I've been talking to Secret Service all day, but they call me now. He says, I'll come and get you as soon as I can find a golf cart. I gave up my golf cart for a medical emergency, and I'll come over and pick you up. And so I hang up with him. I call the rest of the team. They're at other gates. I said, here's where I am. Come find me. If you're here by the time the Secret Service picks me up, we can all get in. If you're not here, it's just me. And so they scramble. They're three blocks away from me, but they have to walk 2 miles around all the blockades in
16: wow.
17: order to get to me. And Tim says, he calls me, says, where are you? And I said, I'm looking at you. And so they found me.
16: So in a sea of 150,000 people, you were standing
17: 50 feet in front of me. 50 feet in front of me. So we all gather at the gate. Nothing happens. Senator Ricketts calls me back. Are you in? I said, no, not yet. They're something about a golf cart. He says, let me make another call. So he makes another call, and within minutes, there's two carts coming to pick us up with 100,000 people staring at us getting through the gate, and nobody else is getting in. And so they drove us right to our exhibit. By the time we got there, it was a little disastrous because of rain squall had gone through.
16: I saw some pictures. Your tent was destroyed, and you had gear all over the place, and the gear had a bunch of water in it, too.
17: Right. We had two LG TVs on stands. This 50-mile-an-hour squall had blown them over, and the literal screens were lakes of water.
16: Wow.
17: And we drove back to Omaha, plugged those TVs in, and they worked.
16: That's good.
17: It's absolutely, absolutely amazing. And we still don't know what all the damage is because we've been kind of afraid to turn everything on. But, shout out to Senator Ricketts. He not only got us in, but he texted me back later in that evening.
16: He followed up.
17: To check, are you guys okay?
16: Yeah.
17: And I thought, wow, he's got my vote.
16: Now, I heard a story that at first they were saying, we're only going to let one of you in. And somebody said, let me call Senator Ricketts again. And they're like, all right, never mind. It's okay. Come on, let's go. All of you, let's go.
17: Yeah, there was no problems. They let us all in.
16: That is so awesome. So then once you got to your spot, was everything working? Was everything fine or...
17: No, we did the best we could with what we had. We weren't able to turn on the wall, power up the wall, because there's lighting and things inside the wall. But we used our spotlights to illuminate the seals of all the armed forces and the presidential seal. And in that environment, because it was so dark, it was enough to be presentable.
16: Yeah, I guess so. Well, you know, one of the it's really hard to jam all of the stories into just 1 hour in the radio because, like I said, I had dinner with Sam last night, and he was just telling me story after story of young workers quitting because it was too hot. It was too hot, and yet you got a crew of 60-plus-year-old guys out there busting it out, and yes, and a woman too. But you're much younger than them. Yeah. And so you guys are out there just slugging it out, getting everything up and running. And they would evacuate. Then they'd let people back in and they'd evacuate. And it's just nuts. But this is the kind of experience that once you've done it and it's over with, it feels really awesome, doesn't it?
17: It does feel awesome. And it's even more awesome because of the fact that we just muscled it up and paid for it on our own. We were 6 weeks out. We didn't have any time to raise money or even contact people to raise money. Because of that, we're in a place of just muscling it through, but we had to do it. I mean, it's a once in a lifetime experience. We're all patriots. We love the country. America's Wall of Honor is just such a representation of that. And,
16: well, yeah, the whole presentation of the wall is all about sacrifice and effort and, you know, not quitting, all those important aspects that make our country great. And you just exhibited every bit of it by, and I want to point out to the audience, this wasn't cheap. And they could have just said, well, we haven't raised money to do this, so we can't do it. No, you guys said, what the hell with it, we'll pay for it.
17: Yeah, we certainly did, and we certainly could use your listeners' support. I mean, we're... Well, I mean, as the CFO of the tour.
16: Is it true that you guys were picking pockets and taking people's credit cards?
17: We tried. We were working up the crowd the best we could.
16: That is so funny. Man, but again, it was an enormous amount of sacrifice, an enormous amount of effort, and you guys pulled it off when most people would have given up. And
18: CBS gave up.
16: CBS, that's right. So your wall was right next to the CBS booth, and they quit.
18: They spent a couple million.
16: Nobody can hear you in radio land. So you gotta be on the mic, Tim.
19: So they spent a couple million, and they were, I don't know, what, 20 yards from us? Giant two-story booth. They were going to...
18: Morning show?
19: Okay, CBS Morning Show. They were going to televise the whole thing because remember they had entertainment all day, and then the presidential speech, and then the fireworks, and they weren't even there. It was dark, and neither was ABC. And none.
16: They just bailed.
19: They bailed.
16: They bailed. They had their trailers, the air conditioned trailers. And is it true that y'all went in and looted the CBS trailer?
19: Looted is an interesting word that I. They had a lot of left behind stuff.
16: Oh,
19: and Chris is in behind me here, and the best thing she said CBS had was the air conditioned bathrooms.
16: Oh wow!
19: Because she needed that.
16: We have those here in Omaha.
19: We have time, maybe Steve can tell a story of we're going down the Washington Boulevard or Parkway into D.C. And our trucks are, what, 13-1 or something like that? And right at the end, we're getting close, we're a mile away, there's a big sign that says, Low Bridge, 12-9. And I stop, I pull over to the side and go, guys, we can't go further. And I just passed the off-ramp, and Don's like, take the off-ramp. We're all on radios. Take the off-ramp. And Steve's behind me, and I'm sort of stuck in nowhere man's land. And did the police came up to you, didn't they?
18: Yeah, he said, all the way up.
20: He said, how high are you? And I said, 13-1. And he said, go here. And I said, well, let's talk to our lead man. They said, never mind. He says, just follow me. We will give you an escort.
16: Oh, nice.
20: And they gave us an escort through the tunnels and around and got us there safely.
16: And under the short bridge, because I guess the police knew that if you went through the middle, it was higher.
20: Correct.
16: So, and then the weight of the wall in the truck made the truck lower. That's how I got this story. So
17: right, about 1 inch to spare.
20: The great cops, all the law enforcement people in D.C., fantastic.
16: Oh, that's funny. What a great story. Oh, man, our truck's too big to go under the bridge. Here, let me show you. He's like, apparently that's happened before. All right, well, we got one more segment left coming up. We'll hear a little more wall on our story, but also Sam Lawson, media expert, is going to tell you where the national media dumped all over the president. That's the way I'm going to refer to it. So, yeah, they apparently wanted him not to look so good. And Sam spotted it. Now we caught him. All right, it's the Chris Baker Show, News Radio 1110 KFAB.
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16: News Radio 1110 KFAB, Chris Baker program. We're getting the debrief from the Wall of Honor trip to Washington, D.C. for the 4th of July. That's why I know there's so many great stories. We're running out of time. Tony Barton, you were able to procure... In the end of the night, the forklift was running out of gas, and you somehow managed to find the last tank of gas. Please.
25: Well, there were several things that we had to deal with. One of them was fuel. And when we were tearing the wall down, trying to get things packed back up, Tim, who was the forklift driver, said that he was almost out of fuel. So that meant we had to find some. And so I took off in one of the carts, went everywhere across that whole park, and finally ended up back around where the main stage was and spoke to the guy that was actually in charge of the forklifts. And he first said that there was no fuel. He couldn't even find anything for his own guys.
16: Oh.
25: And then he took me back behind a curtain, and there were three cans there. Two were like partially full, and there was just one full one. And he let me have it. I told him we had like 15,000 pounds of wall to get back into Penske trucks, and there was no other way to do it.
16: Yeah.
25: And so allowed me to have it with one condition, that is that at the end, he ended up getting the forklift back. I think we left it there, parked where we were, and they had to come up and get it. So,
16: wow.
25: Yeah, that's just one of the
16: Under one condition, that you give me my forklift back.
25: Right.
16: Well, what, you think you would have? I thought I got to keep it.
25: Well, we got to use a full tank of fuel to finish up our job, so that's what was important.
16: That's awesome. All right, and Sam Lawson, media genius, spotted... where they tried to make Trump look bad. All right, Sam, tell that real quick.
26: Well, I don't care what your position is on the president. He's the president, and it's the 250th anniversary. And the day before, Lee Greenwood is performing his Proud to Be an American song. And at the end, he says, ladies and gentlemen, the 45th and 47th president of the United States, Donald J. Trump. We heard that over the speakers. There's a separate feed that goes to the networks. So on the night of the 4th, when he announced him, they turned the speakers off so the crowd did not hear the president was announced. People at home heard Donald J. Trump, and they didn't hear any cheering. And that was on purpose. I know it.
16: Because I guess when he did come out and people saw him, then they blew up.
26: When people saw him, they went nuts. But they cut Lee Greenwood's introduction of him off so it would be a dead... Go listen to it on YouTube. Any network, you can hear silence when he's announced.
16: Those moon bats, they never stop, those moon bats. They just... You know what it is? I'll tell you what it is. It's moon bats... It's the Badopti. That's what it is.
27: Badopti.
16: That's it. Badopti.
27: Badopti.
16: Unbelievable. Well, I can't do justice to all these great stories here, but we tried to get as much as we could. Have a great evening. Glenn Beck is next.
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29: Still wrapping up a crash eastbound on Dodge past 120th at last check. Traffic still slow back to 144th. Had a couple of wrecks on westbound I-80. Still going to find slow going there from 72nd on over to 680, but no new problems to report. That's a look at traffic. I'm Steve Parker.
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4: Cloudy and cool heading into Wednesday evening. Hit or miss rain showers will continue as we go through the overnight. Low temperatures in the low to mid-60s. Another cloudy and cool.

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2: Hello, America. Welcome to the Glenn Beck Program. We got a lot to cover. There's movement on the SAVE Act. I have to start with the new Mr. Mayor President of the United States in New York. I don't know who Mamdani thinks he is, but I have to start with what he said in a speech last night. Here's a taste of what he said.
3: Benjamin Netanyahu is a war criminal, the architect of a horrific genocide against the Palestinian people. He is responsible for the killing of more than 73,000 people, for the maiming of tens of thousands of children, as those who survive undergo amputation without anesthesia, for the targeting of neonatal hospitals and maternity care centers, denying newborns even the chance to live, for the countless people he starved as he blocked food and humanitarian aid from reaching them, for the gunning down of hundreds of aid workers and journalists. And just last month, the UN confirmed that Palestinian children continue to be deliberately targeted and killed by Israeli armed forces. More than 8 months.
2: This is an absolute outrage. An absolute outrage. And I've got a message to whoever this guy thinks he is. Fix the frickin' potholes, Mr. Mayor. I think that's what you're elected to do. Not rule the world. But it's an interesting speech because he made all of these grandiose remarks and then admitted he can't do anything because it's not in his purview as mayor. Methinks somebody is setting up for 2028. And it was an outrage to see him with the American flag behind him sitting at George Washington's desk when on July 4th, he sat in that same room and tore America apart. We know who you are, Mr. Mayor. But I'm going to give you a little history lesson, Mr. Mayor, in just a second. 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So last night, the official channel of New York City, their mayor's office, posted a video titled, Benjamin Netanyahu is a War Criminal. The mayor sat beneath the seal of 8.5 million people and brands the elected leader of an ally, a democratically elected official, a criminal that is not welcome in New York City, and then concedes in the same breath that he and his city have no power to arrest anyone. Now, he knew that before the camera even rolled. When a man performs an act he has already admitted he cannot carry out, he is not enforcing the law. He is staging a spectacle, and the city seal is his set. This was pure performance. Netanyahu is not the only foreign figure in his office that, or the only foreign figure that his office is talking about. Just a couple of weeks ago, Mamdani's International Affairs Commissioner and two senior aides scheduled a sit down with the ambassador of the Islamic Republic of Iran to the United Nations. That is an enemy regime we're currently at war with. Why? Well, he said it was a mistake. Well, did you fire anybody? Because that's a pretty big mistake. No one told the State Department. Washington had to find out on its own, killed the meeting, and had to sit his officials down and explain why a city may not do this with a hostile foreign power. But nobody was fired because it wasn't a mistake. It's the second time in weeks the feds have had to step in. Mamdani has just shrugged this thing off as, oh, it's just a request that came in. Somebody accepted that request. Somebody booked the room. Uh-huh. What business does the mayor's office have at the table of the Iranian regime? Because I don't think the Iranians are really good at fixing potholes. You know, they have advice on the subway line.

The mayor's office has no lecture hall. This isn't a debate society hosting. You know, it's not a host. They're not a host to bring in people with diverse thoughts. This is a government reaching out to another government. And it's not academic. It's political. And that makes it much worse. I don't know why Mamdani keeps casting himself in a part that no one elected him to play. But I think I know. I think you know, too. For the nation's 250th, he sat down behind George Washington's own desk and lectured 340 million Americans that their birthday was no ordinary day of celebration. He took the founder's chair to grade the founder's country. And now he takes that same desk and a seal of the city to pass sentence on an elected leader of another nation. A mayor auditioning for an office no one has given to him. A man who is playing president. A city playing nation state. And it is as arrogant as it is small. The pattern behind all of this is really old. When a movement decides that the group, that the mob, that the collective is everything and the individual is nothing, the Jew is always the first one to come for. Always, always. Because it's the Jew who gave us the God that gives us our understanding that it's a one-on-one relationship. And they are the only ones, it seems, that constantly refuse to dissolve into the collective. National Socialism proved it in Germany. Communism proved it again in 1952 in Prague. The Stalinist court tried 14 leaders of the Czechoslovak Communist Party, 11 of them Jews, including the party's own general secretary for being a Zionist and some sort of fictional Zionist conspiracy. They hung 11 men before dawn. Every one of them was a devoted communist who had surrendered his faith and his heritage to the collective. And the collective hanged them because they were Jews. National Socialism or communism, pick your flavor, but they're all powerful states. National Socialism and communism. Anti-Semitism always shows up like a shadow, and the Jewish people have always been the canary in the coal mine. When will we say we've seen this movie enough? When a society begins to turn on them, it's telling you exactly what it is about to become. New York is about to become a very dark place. And if we allow this to happen, I said this in 2008, if we allow this to happen, we are going to make the Germans, with our technology, we're going to make the Germans look like rookies. Warning, America. When the standard bearer of America's new socialist movement stands beneath the city seal of New York and aims his prosecutorial fury at the only Jewish state while his own office quietly courts the Ayatollah's envoy, the people who raised him up owe themselves one honest look at the company that they're keeping. This is not a fringe blogger. This is the mayor of the largest city in America and a rising face of a socialist movement. And a history that is not subtle about where the road ends. Yes, the suffering in Gaza is real. Tens of thousands are dead, many of them civilians and children. And any mayor is free to grieve and say that it has to end. Had he mourned the dead, decent New Yorkers of every faith would have stood with him. But he didn't mourn. He prosecuted. An ICC warrant is a charge, not a conviction. No court has found Benjamin Netanyahu guilty of anything. By the way, the ICC, our government, just said we're getting out of it. No one, no court has ruled that a genocide has occurred. And it's offensive to say that this is a genocide. He took an accusation, and a crazy accusation, and pronounced it as a sentence and stamped New York's name on the verdict. And the body count he read into the camera come from Hamas, which doesn't seem to sort toddler and terrorist. And in the whole of that indictment, one date never appears. Notice he never said two words, October 7th.

0: Americans. Not one. 1,200 people brutally slaughtered. Not the 250 dragged into tunnels. He didn't mention them. Not a word. Not a word about Hamas. He assembled a bill of particulars and deleted the first crime in the file. And it's a habit. Even on the anniversary of the massacre, he gave its victims a single sentence before pivoting to paragraphs against the country they attacked. A prosecutor who buries the first crime and takes his evidence from the criminals is not chasing justice. He's selling you a story. Which leaves the one question this mayor is actually paid to answer. This September, Benjamin Netanyahu is expected in the city for the United Nations. The man responsible for the safety of those streets has just announced from behind the seal of New York City to every furious crowd in New York that a visiting head of state is a war criminal and unwelcome here. He has built a tinderbox in his own city and walked the block handing out matches. Let me tell you something. What happens in those streets in New York, it's not going to be pretty this fall. And he doesn't get to act surprised because he wrote the invitation last night. New York elected a mayor I disagree with. But this is way beyond that. You're supposed to keep a city safe, not to freelance a foreign policy the Constitution never handed you. You don't open City Hall's doors to the world's worst regimes and never, ever, ever turn Jewish New Yorkers into collateral of your own ambition. Have you not seen this movie? Have you not seen this pattern before? By the way, I know we've all seen the movie because we wrote a very important phrase down the last time this thing ran. Never again. How do you think that happens? I don't know how that happens. How do the Germans do it? Exactly this way. The only unforgivable thing here would be to pretend now that we don't know our own history. God will not hold us blameless. We know. We've seen the videos of what happened on October 7th. You know. You know what Hamas is. You know what Hezbollah is. If you are standing with them today, God will not hold you blameless. That doesn't mean you have to agree with Benjamin Netanyahu or even like him. It doesn't mean you have to agree with the way he's fighting the war. This is not about that. This is about the oldest trope of all of humankind. I cannot think of anything that has lasted longer than the unreasonable hatred of the Jewish people. And I, for one, will never, ever, ever sit down. I will never, ever, ever be silent. I have spent years teaching my children that if the time ever comes, we will not be one of those Christians that remain silent. We will not. I don't know what they choose in their life, but in my life, I know what I choose. I will serve the God of Abraham, Isaac, and Jacob. I will support the people who gave us the God of Abraham, Isaac, and Jacob, who gave us the God that recognizes the individual and not the collective. I don't have to support them in their war. I don't have to fund them. I don't have to buy them arms. I don't have to fight their wars. I have to do nothing except never sit down and never fall silent. More in a minute. How many times a day do you catch yourself wishing you could just crawl into a hole somewhere and just take a nap? Just take a nap. I'm guessing it's more than you'd like to admit. That mid-afternoon wall hits, your eyes start getting heavy, you read the same sentence three times before it finally sinks in, and suddenly a power nap sounds like the greatest luxury on earth. 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

0: Pray for Jewish New Yorkers. I can't imagine what they're feeling. Pray for the city not to burn down to the ground. You know, I got to tell you, I was been thinking about some stuff, and I was saving it for another day. I think I'm going to do it today. I'm going to tell you about how history repeats itself, and this is a positive thing. History is repeating itself. But history is repeating itself in a in a very negative way, but we know how it ends from here. Or at least how it has ended from here in the past, in America. Nowhere else, but here in America. And there is an off-ramp. And I used to talk to you about, hey, one of these days we're going to get to an exit. And because we've just kept passing them. And this exit right before it, it says, after this exit, 757 miles to the next exit with a gas station. And I don't know if we're going to make it all that way. So you might want to take out and get off of this exit. At some point, you're on an exit and the last one, and then the bridge is out. There is an exit that is coming, and I think it's coming this fall. It's coming very soon. I don't know when, but it's coming. Because it's already, in so many ways, it's already here and it's percolating. And with what he just did, I think it might be this fall. And I want to explain it to you. I'm going to move some things around, see if I can put my thoughts together here quickly and give it to you in the next couple of minutes. Because there are two ways to look at the world. There is a way to look at it and go, we're doomed. Oh my gosh, this is so bad. I can't listen anymore. I'm paralyzed. Or you can look at it and say, no, I know who God is, and God's not neutral, but I play a role in that. And it's just me that has to make the decision. It's not the government or anything else. It's all of us as individuals making the decision. And we're about to approach an exit some point close in the near future. And all of us need to say, time to get off this highway. Next. Most people have those moments. They see a story on the news and they shake their head and they say it's terrible and they go on with their day. That's human nature. But now every now and then an opportunity comes along to turn concern into action. I want to talk to you about the IFCJ, the International Fellowship of Christians and Jews. I do these commercials because I can't imagine, and I have thought about it a lot, what it is like to be a Jew in America, of all places today. What it is like to be a Jew any place else other than America. How alone you must feel. I told you a few minutes ago, I've already made my choice. If you don't make your choice now of where you stand, you will get lost to the storm and you will be standing on the wrong side. 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Where do you stand? Will you make a difference? Will you just stand up and say the Jewish people have a right to survive and show them kindness? Join the International Fellowship of Christians and Jews just in prayer. Go to IFC, pray, IFCJ.org, pray, IFCJ.org.
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0: So I want to give you hope in destruction. As I am watching what is going on and Mamdani, what he is doing. Let's play that clip that Jason just played a minute ago. Can we play that? He was playing a clip from Mamdani's speech for the Torch Insiders. And I want you to hear one part of this speech from last night. Go ahead. We have it? Okay. Apparently, can we play it, Sarah, or not? Apparently not. Okay. Oh, you got it? Okay, go ahead. Good.
1: Have the independent legal authority to enforce this warrant. The federal government, however, does. And I call on them to join the ICC and execute this warrant. And I want to be equally clear. Benjamin Netanyahu is not welcome in New York City, nor is any other war criminal at large. While we cannot end the genocide on our own, we can decide whether our silence will become another weapon. And we can examine every tool we have to defend the humanity and dignity of all people.
0: Stop. What has he just said? He has said, I call on the federal government to arrest him. Because they have, and he called on the ICC, International Criminal Court. Okay, the federal government just this week came out and said, we're out of the ICC. It is nothing but a sham of a court, and we're not going to play this game anymore. So on the same week that Trump and our State Department says, we have nothing to do with the ICC, it is a sham of an organization, he then says, I'm calling on the federal government. Most people that he's actually talking to have no idea what the ICC is, or that our government has just said that we're out of the ICC, or why we said we're out. Okay? They have no idea, nor do they care. He knows. He knows. So he is setting up, see, the big bad boogeyman, Orange Man Bad, is letting this criminal, this war criminal, just walked the streets of New York. Then he goes on and he says, but we are not going to let our silence stop this. We're not going to be silent. So what is he saying? He's pouring gasoline all over the streets of New York and he's flicking matches. And it will catch fire in September and it will be his fault. And he's not doing it. I can guarantee you the people that have supported him and put him into office already have had plans to have uprisings in the streets this fall when Benjamin Netanyahu gets there. All right. So, Glenn, where do you find hope in this? You know, I think my mantra is going to be on this show from here on out. We've been here before. We've been here before because we have been. Now, we've never seen all of these things at the same time, but it rhymes so closely. We've been here before. Let me give you this example. It's June 1969. It's the largest radical student organization in American history. It's about the same size as the DSA is now, and they had their national convention in the Chicago Coliseum. Students for a Democratic Society had somewhere near 100,000 members and chapters on hundreds of campuses, exactly like the DSA. It had started 7 years earlier at a UAW camp in Port Huron, Michigan. They had a manifesto written mostly by a young man named Tom Hayden. It was a document that opened not with rage, but with unease. Students raised in modest comfort, looking at the world their parents built and finding it hollow. That is exactly the same pattern. I'll give you the stats later on in the program. That's exactly what is happening today. It was arrogant, but it was also persuasive because there were enough people that felt that way. Okay. And it began to win the people. Now, fast forward 7 years later, in that Coliseum, SDS argued about which faction was more revolutionary. And Bernadine Dorn led about a third of the delegates out the door chanting the names of the North Vietnamese dictator. What is that? That was the violent side. And all they were doing is basically in today, like our communists in the DSA are doing, they are chanting the names of dictators like Mao. Within a year, the largest student movement in American history essentially no longer existed. That faction that walked out called themselves the Weathermen, and they announced that they would bring the war home. Does that sound familiar? Bring the Intifada here. Same thing. Now, they expected thousands, and a few hundred showed up. I think this is where it's going to be different. I think there will be thousands on the streets of New York. But they ran through the Gold Coast, breaking windows. They got beaten. They were arrested. And the man who saw it most clearly was not a conservative. It was Fred Hampton. He was 21 years old. He was the chairman of the Illinois Black Panthers, the most genuinely radical man in the city. And he said, these guys are opportunistic. They're adventurous. They're, in fact, the word he coined for them was, I think, custeristic. Basically marching a handful of people into a massacre and calling it strategy. 5 months after that, on a March morning in 1970, a townhouse on West 11th Street in Greenwich Village blew apart and took the block's quiet with it. What was happening? Well, the Weathermen had been assembling a nail bomb, and three of them died in this. Its target was a dance at Fort Dix, enlisted soldiers and their dates. That was the destination, not a symbol, not a statue, not a building at midnight, a dance floor. 2 months after that, construction workers in Lower Manhattan waded into a crowd of anti-war demonstrators with fists. 3 years after that, the union man who led those workers, Peter Brennan, was sworn in as Richard Nixon's Secretary of Labor. Now, here's the arithmetic that nobody planned. 1964, Lyndon Johnson carried 44 states with 61% of the vote. One of the most complete liberal mandates ever handed to an American president. 4 years later, Nixon and George Wallace combined for 57%. 8 years later, Nixon carried 49 states. When the National Guard shot students at Kent State, the polling didn't break the way the campuses expected. Most Americans blamed the students. You see, the new left in 1962 had an argument. By 1970, it had a bomb. And a bomb is not stronger than an argument. It's a confession that the argument has stopped working. The moment you decide to make people comply rather than convince them, you have quietly conceded that you cannot get their consent. And in a country where consent is the whole operating system, that concession is fatal. They are now announcing themselves that they're communists, and violence is growing. You don't need to defeat a movement that has stopped trying to persuade. You need only to stay standing while it persuades the country your side's right. That's the pattern to me that's worth watching. And it repeats because it's structural. It's not accidental. This is the problem they do. This is the way it ended with Woodrow Wilson. There were bombings in the streets. They started openly saying that they were communists, and it was over. They moved too fast, too quickly, and because it always gets to a certain point where the radicals just can't hold back anymore. They're like, we're so close, just take it. That's what's happening. A movement that trades in argument grows because an argument can scale and anyone can be convinced. A movement that trades in coercion contracts, because coercion requires purity. Purity requires purges, and every purge is smaller than the one before it. What happened in Chicago in 1969 is what that looks like on the last day. 100,000 people, and by nightfall, a room of a few hundred certain that everyone else is a traitor. They are entering the traitor stage. They've already said it. They're already purging Democrats out because they're traitors. The people who walked out of that Coliseum thought they were the vanguard. They, instead, were the remnant. So when you see a faction of the American left today convinced that the founding documents are obstacles rather than inheritance, convinced that the people who disagree are not wrong but illegitimate, The honest response should not be panic. It should be recognition. Because this is what a movement looks like when it's run out of persuasion and knows it. See, this is why everybody says, oh, the Constitution, it's so slow. Everything is so slow. Yes, this is why the Constitution is slow. The Constitution is impatient. You're impatient. I'm sorry. The Constitution is everlasting patient because it's a machine that is built to outlast people who are impatient with it. Okay? It just says slow down, slow down. Eventually they'll reveal themselves and then we'll all know. Madison didn't design it for agreeable seasons. He designed it for a season exactly like this one, where the people start to say things that we hope, and I still believe is true. You know, I said this to a family member last night who disagrees with me almost everything. Okay. We're on opposite ends of the spectrum on this. And I said, look, it's about to be over because Democrats are not communists and they're not violent. Americans are not communist and they are not violent. Radicals are. Americans are not. And she agreed with me. Now, I don't know if she fully understands what I was saying at that time, but she will. And it doesn't mean I'm right. It doesn't mean my side is right. It means that we're not radicals. When it comes to the Constitution, we're not radicals. We believe in that. When somebody goes and says they're going to get rid of the presidency and the Senate, the most logical thing for a Democrat to do is to say, well, they're just fringe and they're crazy. Okay. And I think that's what a lot of Democrats have done. Now, some Democrats, when you have Bill Maher, and who was the other guy that came out this weekend that was big, that says, this is crazy. This has got to stop. This has got to stop. I'll vote for J.D. Vance if this doesn't stop. You know you have a problem. See, the founders' bet was that in an open contest, coercion eventually reveals itself and loses. That bet has been called several times, and it has not yet been beaten. So here's my bet. From John Brown to the Weather Underground to today, Americans are not communists. Americans are not violent. This movement is about to hang itself. They're almost done with persuasion. They're showing every signs that they are walking into the same noose that they built for others. They're walking into it themselves. So have faith, have hope. Just stay the course. Know who you are. Be peaceful. Now is the time to be as peaceful and as loving and as empathetic as you can possibly be. Sincerely be that way. Because there's going to be a lot of people that have been on the other side that don't know what to do, and they don't want to come your way. They don't have to come our way. You don't have to say Glenn Beck was right. You don't have to say that. I'm not asking you. I don't need that. The Constitution and the Republic doesn't need that. What the Republic needs is all of us to go, you know what? I'm done with the communist thing. I'm done with the radical thing. I'm done with the violence thing. I don't want any part of that. I want our Constitution and our Senate and our House to be fixed, not destroyed. I want our country to be fixed, not destroyed. We have problems. We all agree on the problems. We can get there, and we're about to hit that off-ramp. Pray that your neighbors take that off-ramp. All right, Rough Greens. Your dog doesn't wake up one morning suddenly looking 10 years older. You know, it happens a little bit of time. You know, maybe he doesn't, you know, charge to the door quite as fast as he did when you grabbed the leash. Maybe he takes a little longer to get up after a nap. Maybe he's still happy, just not quite as full of the energy that he once had. 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
0: Today, I am doing at noon, immediately following this show, a special hour that is for Torch Insiders. This is about Iran and the Iranian situation. I said yesterday on this program, this is the most dangerous war of my lifetime. That includes the Cold War. It is the most dangerous war in our lifetime, and people don't understand it as such. Now, I'm not going to convince you one way or another to be for the war or against the war. In fact, I think I'm going to do the opposite. I'm going to show you how either way you can stand on your patriotism and say, no, I think I'm right because it's happened before. But I'm going to give you the history of how we got here, and it is vital. This is the most dangerous war we've ever fought. 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
19: U.S. forces conducting more strikes. I'm Lee Silicera, Fox News. Central Command says it's the 12th night in a row of targeted hits on Iran designed to degrade its military capability as rebels from Yemen join forces with Iran's Revolutionary Guard.
20: The Houthis had threatened to target and blockade Saudi oil. Even that threat alone was enough to make several tankers turn around, make U-turns, head north out of a longer and more expensive route out of the Suez Canal. Now that they have struck and disabled at least one tanker, possibly two, that's really going to change things. Saudi Arabia had been trying to move millions of barrels of oil out of the Red Sea, trying to flee from the chaos in the Strait of Hormuz. Now that route, at least in the short term, may be closed.
19: Fox's Steve Harrigan in Tel Aviv. The House narrowly passing a measure that would fund the Iran conflict.
21: Tacking on the Save America Act. But there's GOP skepticism. Senate Majority Leader John Thune may not even tackle the budget blueprint until September.
22: We could pull that budget resolution passed by the House and use it to fund government.
21: That package is immune to filibusters. Republicans could then cut Democrats out of the funding process. Republicans hope the threat compels Democrats to help avoid a full government shutdown.
19: Fox's Chad Pergram in Washington. In West Virginia, the National Guard has deployed as torrential rains led to flash floods, inundating homes and washing out roads and bridges.
23: We're going to find anyone who needs help. 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
19: Governor Patrick Morrissey, the State Division of Natural Resources, has been involved in 85 rescues. And Morrissey says 19 National Guard and State Police helicopters were either out on rescue missions or standing by if needed. Further south, Tropical Storm Bertha made landfall this afternoon in southern Louisiana. 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
24: Oscar legend Tom Osborne becomes the first living person inducted into the Nebraska Hall of Fame. The nomination follows the legislature last session passing a bill amending a previous law requiring a person to have been dead for 35 years to be considered for induction. With streetcar construction continuing, Farnham Street will be temporarily closed between 36th and 38th Streets tomorrow from 4 in the morning until 10 a.m. to pour roadway concrete. A new study ranks Omaha, the state's largest city, as the most susceptible in Nebraska to vehicle thefts. AmericanTrucks.com analyzed FBI data to rank 281 cities across the country based on the number of vehicle thefts per 100,000 residents. Omaha ranks 63rd overall with an average of just over 462 vehicle thefts per 100,000 residents last year. Lincoln came in at number 159. I'm Terry Leahy.
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25: Cloudy and cool heading into Wednesday evening. Hit or miss rain showers will continue as we go through the overnight. Low temperatures in the low to mid 60s. Another cloudy and cool day coming up on Thursday. Isolated showers are possible in the afternoon with a better chance for widespread rain Thursday night. High temperatures in the mid 70s.